0: At Gurky Wines, Sofia de Leon Sanchez plays at 5 p.m.
1: At the Spasgiani Theater at 7 p.m. is a special showing of a movie called Peter Asher Everywhere Man in preparation for the Sunday show.
0: Which is a Peter Asher concert, right?
1: Right.
0: And then over at the El Verano Inn at 8:30 p.m., it's Coffee Park. On Sunday at the Spasgiani Theater, The British Are Coming, a concert with Peter Asher and Jeremy Clyde at 2 o'clock.
1: Also at 2 o'clock is the final show of Sonoma Arts Live production of Once Upon a Mattress.
0: And then over at the Plaza, Sonoma Sundays on the Plaza with Honey Knuckles at the Gridset Amphitheater, put on by Music in Place at 2 o'clock.
1: Kind of a soulful Booker T and the MGs kind of deal. I'm really looking forward to hearing that.
0: And coming up at next week's Tuesday Night Farmers Market, it's A Little Petty. And that is featuring one of our very own KSVY hosts, James Marshallberry.
1: On lead guitar.
0: Now, before we sign off, we have to say that while we occasionally get paid for involvement in some events, we don't get paid for mentioning them here.
1: And cancellations happen, so everything we've said is subject to change. And speaking of change, you know what we say.
0: Don't forget to tip the bands. And that's a wrap for this week's Curly and Curlier Entertainment Spotlight. I'm Lauren Brenner Curley.
1: I'm Tim Curley. I'm for live entertainment news every Friday in the Sonoma and Dex Tribune.
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A pre-recorded show while I'm gallivanting around the globe in the future, recorded in the past for the now present. It's all very cosmic. No real-time playlist on Blue Sky, no witty banter, insightful observations, or illuminations of the mundane. I'm just going to play some of my favorite songs, as usual. And I'm going to start with Q Lazarus and Goodbye Horses.

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put the X on. Hey, neighbors to the south. This is the President of Canada, Jean Mackenzie McQueen. 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

0: awesome song. That was the Tsunami Bombs with 3 days and 1,000 nights. That is just a sample of local punk rock. We're going to get to momentarily with my illustrious guest. But first, it would behoove me to give a little PSA as asked. For all those here local and in the 450 square miles that are seeing, smelling smoke, it is not nearby. Even driving to the station, it sure feels like it's coming from the east, but in fact, it is from the Coast Fire. Watch duty has been alerting me for a few hours now, but is definitely on the coast. Nothing to worry about, nothing to pack up about, but you know how we have to be ready. So that is where that's coming from, and I'll remind you here and there. And thank you for listening. This is Nora T. Murphy. I am your host of The Left of the Dial, right here on that KSVY 91.3 FM, KSVY.org, streaming all over the world. And I have been talking about it for, what, since May, Gabe? Is that when it opened?
1: This exhibit opened in late April.
0: Late April. Okay, fair enough. All right, so my guest tonight is Gabe Moline. We're going to talk a lot about his career and his recent success at being the curator of a fabulous art show that is up at the Museum of Art, Sonoma County, or Sonoma County Museum of Art? Museum of Sonoma County, that's it. Which is called Disturbing the Peace. It is basically, I should let him talk about it, and he will, but it's basically an overview, a retrospective, if you will, of the punk scene here in Sonoma County. Yes, people, there was one, and I think for the most part, it spans 80s, 90s, aughts?
1: Yeah, kind of, yeah. It opens really in the 70s with these sort of bands that were almost punk, like in the 70s,
0: yeah, sure.
1: You know, that were, you know, some of them were like prog rock bands, some of them were kind of performance art, some of them were
0: of
1: power
0: course.
1: Pop bands,
0: yes.
1: Some of them were new wave bands, you know, they
0: yes.
1: like, but you can see the seeds of something happening there.
0: Yes, well said.
1: That's where it begins. And then it goes through the 80s when you know, like Reagan was in power and everything got louder and faster and angrier.
0: Yes.
1: Understandably so. And the 90s, you know, when, you know, Nevermind and Dookie happened and, you know, that it really kind of exploded in not only in popularity but in a lot of different genres like indie rock and emo and
0: absolutely.
1: Ska and, you know, all these
0: yeah,
1: things.
0: And it all kind of played into it and the vibe of punk,
1: yeah,
0: the attitude of punk as well. I am not going to let you get away with without a bio, okay? So I am, if you don't mind, going to read straight here from the KQED website, and you'll understand why. Gabe Moline, senior editor, KQED Arts and Culture. Gabe entered journalism at 15, making photocopied zines, which tracks for our conversation, and has since earned awards from the Edward R. Murrow Awards, the Society for Professional Journalists, the Online Journalism Awards, the Association of Alternative News Weeklies, and the California Newspaper Publishers Association. Prior to KQED, he was the editor of the North Bay Bohemian and a touring musician. He is well qualified for this conversation and the curation of that art exhibit, for sure. Sorry about reading that. Did you write it?
1: Kinda, yeah.
0: Kinda. I find it one of the most awkward things to write your own bio.
1: Yeah.
0: Yeah. But it's facts, man. It's just the facts. Fabulous. Great to have you here. I've actually been... I reached out to Gabe back at the end of April to come on here. He has since been out there touting these accolades and talking about this show. So I figured that's cool. He's out there doing it, but I would make perhaps one of the more final shifts in this or pushes because this closes on August 23rd, if I am correct.
1: Right. There's about so 3 more weeks.
0: Yeah. Folks, and it is well worth it. So you were born in?
1: The Pleistocene era. No,
0: and he's fun, eh?
1: I was born in 1975. I'm 50 years old. I was born in Santa Rosa, and like I was saying beforehand, I've never really wanted
0: Santa
1: to leave.
0: Santa Rosa, yeah.
1: I love Santa Rosa so, so much. And to me, like I grew up a little bit outside of town, like north of town, near the Larkfield area. The sticks, like dirt road. Our house was a former chicken coop that my dad remodeled. So like Santa Rosa to me was the big city.
0: Yeah.
1: And I got
0: it still is to Sonoma, North Bay, but yeah.
1: So I became aware of punk and the local punk scene by like taking the bus to downtown Santa Rosa and riding my skateboard around and seeing flyers on poles and at cafes and at the last record store where I eventually worked for 14 years. And I would collect the flyers because the art on them was so interesting.
0: Isn't
1: the band
0: it?
1: Names were so interesting.
0: Right.
1: And I was just...
0: like, what is this?
1: Yeah, it was like this mystery, this enigma. Yeah. Like, how can I be a part of this?
0: Yeah.
1: I was 11 years old.
0: I was going to say, because you know? 75, you're 10 in 85, and it was well in the flow.
1: Yeah. So too young to go to shows, and also my parents wouldn't let me anyway. Eventually, I just started sneaking out of the house and going to shows.
0: Yes.
1: So like age 13, 14, were some of my first shows at the Cotati Cabaret, at the River Theater in Guerneville. And man, like after that, it was just like, give me as much of this as you've got. You know,
0: awesome.
1: It was just like, these are my people.
0: These are my
1: this
0: people.
1: This is my home. This is my music. And I just wanted to do anything and everything to be a part of it and to contribute to it. And I basically did over the next 10 years or so.
0: Was zening, I don't know if I made up that word, but it was zening your first entree into it. I mean, not just going to shows, but participating.
1: Yeah. Well, you know, I made flyers at
0: okay.
1: home for shows, even if a show already had a flyer, you know.
0: I love
1: it. You could always make your own. But yeah, I started doing a zine. I called it Boy, Does High School Ever Suck.
0: Awesome.
1: Because I hated high school at the time. And I did that until I graduated from high school. It was, you know, my own impressions of like the educational system, and I had contributors, my friends, I had comics and illustrations,
0: yeah.
1: And I was also used as an excuse to interview my favorite bands. So by some stroke of being in the right place at the right time, the first three bands I ever interviewed were Green Day and Jawbreaker and Fugazi,
0: oh
1: which
0: God.
1: Is not a bad start. So
0: that is impressive.
1: And then I started a band, and we played around. And
0: what did you learn to play, and when did you start?
1: I played bass
0: okay.
1: because my dad played bass
0: okay.
1: Around here in local bands, and shout out to him. He gifted me his bass, and I played
0: right
1: that for the next, you know, 10 or 15
0: right
1: years.
0: Uh-huh.
1: And put out records and went on tour and booked shows and, like, just kind of almost every little role that you can have, I at
0: mm-hmm.
1: least tried, you know,
0: well,
1: once.
0: Yeah. Yeah.
1: So, but I've never gotten away from the beginnings of my involvement in the punk scene, which was as a fan.
0: Right.
1: And as I still think of, like, oh, Santa Rosa's the big city. Like, I see people who were in bands 20, 30 years ago. They're still, like, idols to me, you know. And
0: sure.
1: they might work, like, as a sheet metal worker or something.
0: Sure.
1: Or, like, they work, you know, at the beer distributor or something. But I'm like, he played bass in Insanity
0: right.
1: Puppets. Oh, my goodness,
0: Insanity
1: you know. So that,
0: yeah.
1: that I think, helped to
0: yeah.
1: – it's a little weird – putting a scene or a community in a box. Like, that's kind of what you're doing when you make an exhibit. You're like, okay, this is the definition of this scene. And it also kind of implies that it's over, which it's not. I think the punk scene is like incredibly strong right now in Sonoma County.
0: I think it's just grown exponentially.
1: Yeah.
0: Not just in the Bay Area, but worldwide, and need it more now than ever, I feel, because we're really angry right now.
1: Yeah, definitely. Yes. Definitely.
0: And I do want to reiterate, I always try to, like, I don't know, talk people down from, I could just see it in their eyes when I talk about punk. They just automatically think that means violence or something. Not complying to the man, all of that. No, there's something to say behind it. And yeah, we need it now more than ever. And again, it is definitely growing, but you have such a unique position in that because humbly you say a fan, but you had enough respect from everybody, I think, to be part of that scene.
1: Yeah, some people think that this exhibit is just all my stuff, and it's true that, like, I have boxes
0: in my garage. I do want to talk about that, yes.
1: But there's more than 45 people's stuff in this exhibit, and I was really gratified that when I would get in touch with people, they were very receptive and were like, yeah, anything you want to mind, you can use.
0: So did you know exactly who to call? Did you put something out there in the Bohemian or anything like that when you were given this task, basically?
1: I didn't really do any kind of public notice or even posting on social media. It was just calling people. And there's definitely, like, string theory. Like, someone knows someone who knows someone who knows someone. There were also, like, Indiana Jones-esque treasure hunts to find, like, a really low-res photo that someone posted on social media. And who knows who owned it originally? Who knows who took it originally? And some of those hunts were really fun and took many turns to many different cities. But
0: interesting.
1: But ended up with the goods.
0: So how long did the curation take from idea to...
1: We started talking about it in 2025. In fact, it was going to run for a few months in 2025. And the museum has been incredibly supportive of this idea. It was their idea in the first place, which is incredible to me.
0: Yeah.
1: And they have a new executive director, Karen Wise, who said, let's not rush this exhibit. Let's make it really as big and as powerful as we can.
0: I like her style.
1: She moved it to, you know, a year down the line, which gave me a lot of time to mostly think. And then I started collecting stuff in earnest about 3 months before it opened.
0: Oh, okay. Putting it all together.
1: Yeah.
0: And did you have space to do that? Was it the museum itself?

0: No, or... it was my house and my suffering wife and daughter.
1: Good job, ladies. Okay, I have to ask you one thing about how you actually saved all this stuff, because I think some people have gone in there and said, like, this stuff looks so untouched. Like the flyers, especially. Yeah. I mean, other stuff looked touched. The cassettes and everything else like that. But yes, you can see some wrinkles in some of it. But on the whole, people were curious about how you saved them over time.
0: Just a fruit box.
1: Is that right?
0: You know, yeah. I mean, just there's no like flat file or... It was funny bringing this stuff to the museum because they are very professional about all this. So they have a collections manager,
1: okay.
0: Maura Wilson, who's a fantastic person, who, you know, wears gloves and, you know, itemizes everything and chronicles everything and assigns it a sort of Dewey Decimal System number. And I'm going like, Maura, this is like a smelly old T-shirt with holes in it. And she was like, this
1: exactly.
0: is history. This is, she's like, this is important. This is important. And
1: I agree.
0: You know, I alluded earlier to sort of my hesitation about, you know, canonizing a punk scene in a museum. But
1: it's being done.
0: It's being done. And, you know, it is important. And I think the response to it has validated that, has, you know, and I think the fact that it is in a museum, especially since it's in the
1: county
0: that
1: museum.
0: That building, you know, with its grand regal columns and everything, it lends what a lot of people were once told was just like juvenile delinquency. And it lends it like meaning, it,
1: yes,
0: you know,
1: it
0: and it lends it importance. And
1: it does.
0: It was always important to me, and I'm glad that I can make the case that it was important to everybody else.
1: Well, I make the case that it's important to this region, this county, because sure, they have these things in Los Angeles, in New York, in Chicago, in Vegas. Those are big cities.
0: Right.
1: There's a lot of, you know, weight behind them to pull this off. Not necessarily Sonoma County. And yet, there was a lot being pulled off since the 80s and up to this exhibit, because I love the whole background. I mean, first of all, punk is kind of DIY to begin with. Mm-hmm. You know, it's well known that, you know, you don't need to know how to play a guitar or a bass or whatever to play punk. You'll eventually get it, but, you know, it doesn't matter. You can start, learn, do, and suddenly you have a punk band. Well, that's what they were doing here in Sonoma County and many, many, many other small towns. Not the one I'm from, unfortunately. we were eating whatever they fed us on the radio, et cetera. That's another story. But that was not acceptable to kids who needed to find their people. And, you know, I love the idea of, you know, going to see a punk band in a chicken coop, going to see a punk band in a barn. And that's what these kids were doing here. And now we have the evidence in a museum.
0: Right. Yeah. you know, Sonoma County is a very rural area, especially, you know, in the 70s and 80s, it was even more agricultural influence. So there, we didn't have a punk club like Mabuhay Gardens or The Farm or the On Broadway or Gilman mm-hmm. or Ruthie's Inn, you know. Mm-hmm. But we were close enough to San Francisco and Berkeley and Oakland to take notes. And then we were like, well, how can we adapt this to our, you know, weird country area?
1: So, and in many cases, get bands that are from there to come up here.
0: Right. So there were a lot of shows in orchards, in backyards, in barns. There's a photo of Operation Ivy playing at a barn off of Dry Creek Road in Healdsburg in this exhibit. I love that photo so much. And there were very dedicated, determined people who somehow managed to convince struggling venues to allow them to have regular punk shows there. One of them was Kat Serdofsky. She had a deal with the River Theater in Guerneville to book punk shows there once a month. So she booked Black Flag, GBH, Discharge, the Butthole Surfers, the Dead

0: She was very organized. She had a phone tree. She assigned everybody a job, you know, stage manager, amazing, working the door, flyers, promotion, that sort of thing. And for 5 years straight here, all the best shows were Eccentrics shows. The Violent Femmes, Primus, Death Angel, SNFU. There's probably better ones. All the No Means No shows.
1: No, but your you know, mental Rolodex is pretty amazing.
0: Yeah.
1: And you were there.
0: Yeah. So Laurel Pine really was magnificent. She died a couple years ago, which is sad. I wish she could have seen this
1: indeed
0: exhibit. And then that's about the time that Tom Gaffey at the Phoenix Theater in Petaluma started realizing that the Phoenix should be a live music venue instead of a movie theater, like late 80s, early 90s.
1: Love it. If you're just joining us, I am here with Gabe Moline. It is time for a break. Please stay tuned so I can reintroduce Gabe and continue talking about the show. Gosh darn it. It's the museum. So no, Museum of Sonoma County.
0: Museum of Sonoma
1: Thank
0: County.
1: Thank God. I get my word. I don't know what is like. I'm getting them all mixed up. I'm going to take a break. I'll be right back. Stay tuned. We got so much more to talk about.
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2: And now back to Left of the Dial with resident punk Nora Murphy.
1: I am back. This is Left of the Dial, and I am Nora Murphy, as a matter of fact. And I was just handed a statement about that fire, so... over 300 personnel are currently battling the Woodside Fire located between Salt Point State Park and Fort Ross State Park. It's currently at 100 acres. And good news, 20% contained. That's pretty darn good. If you live around Sonoma County, you know that's pretty good at this point. There is an evacuation warning for Zone SON-1D2. I certainly don't know what zone I live in. Do you, Gabe?
0: Not at all.
1: I believe that would be... Okay, there's a little hint to this. Salt Point State Park, Steelwater Cove Regional Park, Ocean Cove Private Camp, and the Timber Cove Subdivision. And Highway 1 is shut between Timber Cove Road and Stewart's Point Skaggs Springs Road. So it's a good bit of ways. You are just seeing and smelling at this point. So stay tuned for more information on that. I am with Gabe Moline, not only the senior editor, arts and culture at KQED, but he is the curator of Disturbing the Peace. What's the other tagline to that show?
0: I should know.
1: It's yeah.
5: I have a flyer. Hang on.
1: It's something.
0: Sonoma County's early punk underground.
1: There you go. There you go. And we were just talking about female presence in all of this. Getting bands booked and places booked and making things happen and getting things organized. It was noticeable at the show, though, that the band presence of females was minimal at the time.
0: Oh, yeah, definitely.
1: Yeah.
0: It was a very white male scene.
1: Yeah. Yes. But that has represented it. That changed, too.
0: It did, yeah. I'll say there's a section for zines, and when I was going through all my zines from Sonoma County, I started noticing...

0: so many of them were made by women. Mm-hmm. And I actually separated them into two piles on my kitchen table. And the pile of zines made by women was way taller than the ones made by men in the zine. And I was excited about that at first. I was like, oh, wow, that's so cool. And I was like, wait a second, why was that?
1: And like why, you, they wanted to be in the scene no matter how they could get in it, right. I would assume.
0: And there was very little support for women in bands.
1: Yeah.
0: You know, you would get mocked or harassed.
1: Sure.
0: Or, you know, it was just, there was no support for it. That changed in the early 90s, I would say around 93 or so.
1: Yeah.
0: Riot Girl, the big movement that sort of spread across the country. And there were weekly meetings in Santa Rosa at various people's houses. I went to a number of them because men were invited also. And that was really, really a much needed revolution, girl style now.
1: Yeah.
0: At some point, Bikini Kill came and played in a backyard in Roseland in Santa Rosa. And it was sort of thrown together at the last minute, but tons of people came. By the time they played, it was dark, so people had to pull their cars around to the backyard and form a semicircle and turn on their headlights to see the band.
1: Awesome.
0: but that was a big turning point. And in Santa Rosa and Sonoma County at large, like, it was not weird to see a band with multiple women in it, sometimes all women.
1: Yeah. It would behoove me. And a little background, during the break, I was telling Gabe where I'm from. I'm from rural America, suburb of Chicago, 70s, surrounded by cornfields. It's too bad that those weren't utilized and the soybean fields and everything else weren't utilized. Sure, barns were, but there were no punkers because, as I told him, you know, via radio, we were just eating what we were being fed down there. And, you know, I knew the Ramones, but it was, you know, Chicago, it was just what is now classic rock and forever will be, and not great stuff. Obviously, some of it's great, but it wasn't until I got to L.A., which I moved there, Gabe, when I was 21 and spent the next 30 years there. And that was a little different from what I could tell and now hear, like Exene Cervenka, really putting up a fight about no women in punk. She's like, it's always been there. It's always been there. It was in L.A., but not everywhere.
0: Right.
1: Alice Bag was there.
0: The Go-Go's, when they were trash bags.
1: Correct. Yeah. Correct. Yeah. So, you know, that was represented, but I can see where smaller communities that would not be necessarily the case.
0: One of the bands I played in was called Tilt, based in Berkeley and Oakland. Mm-hmm. And we had a female singer, Cinder Block, one of the greatest singers in the world.
1: Love the name.
0: And traveling around America, man, like,
1: right.
0: It's like you went back to the 70s, you went back to the 60s, you went back to the 40s. Like,
1: right.
0: It was very eye-opening.
1: You mean audiences?
0: Audiences, part, you know.
1: Or like, just towns welcoming or not welcoming?
0: You know, of course, like lousy people at truck stops and stuff.
1: Sure.
0: But even in the punk scene, it was.
1: Sure.
0: I realized that the Bay Area is a little bit of a bubble. That was like one of my first realizations of that. Mm-hmm. And that the punk scenes in other cities were not welcoming of it. And
1: interesting.
0: Really lousy. Yeah.
1: That's terrible to hear. I am glad that that has changed for the better, for the most part. I'm sure there's, never mind. Won't go there. okay, so that is represented well at this exhibit. The venues, I would say, are represented well. You were just talking about how the Phoenix came alight to the scene. And that was Petaluma-ish. Is that correct?
0: Oh, yeah.
1: Where is it? Okay.
0: Yeah. Washington. It started as an opera house, the Hill Opera House,
1: nice.
0: in 1912, I think. Anyway, it's well over 100 years old and, yeah, still going strong.
1: Fantastic. What are the other places that were there and gone and there and still here?
0: Can I give you a Sonoma-centric answer to that question?
1: Yes, please.
0: Because as I was driving here from Santa Rosa, I was thinking of Sonoma. You know, I can't really remember going to too many shows in Sonoma. And then I realized, oh, no, wait a second. There were tons of shows in Sonoma. The Sonoma Community Center, Andrews Hall. Mm-hmm. Is it, I hope I'm going to get her name wrong, Shauna Davis? Shauna Davis, do you know?
1: That is very familiar, but okay. I'm not sure.
0: She put on shows there and booked Green Day there. There's a photo in this exhibit of Green Day playing at the Sonoma Community Center.
1: I did not know that.
0: Mason Lane, Engage, Relentless Jones, these are just local bands that played there often. The band 15 from Berkeley. And in the 90s, there was the El Nido Teen Center, which was in the Springs area.
1: Awesome.
0: And it was mostly local bands that played there, but it was like an old house, and you played in like maybe the kitchen. It was quite a place that lasted for a couple years. I don't think there were ever any punk shows at the Sebastiani Theater that I can find or that I've ever heard of.
1: They were probably still playing movies for the most part, but...
0: There were shows at the amphitheater in the plaza downtown.
1: Okay, that makes sense. And there are to this day with little like junior high and high school kids rocking some punk out there amazingly. Yeah.
0: Also, the Sonoma Developmental Center in, I guess it's technically Eldridge, was a place that one of those bands from the 70s that were like a proto-punk band, they got gigs there. That band was called $27 Snap-on Face. And they opened for someone at the Vets Building in Santa Rosa, and they were forced to join the local musicians union to play this show. So then they were in the local musicians union.
1: Awesome.
0: And the only shows that they ever got from it were when the musicians union would get a call from the Sonoma Developmental Center and say, we need some entertainment for the clients here. So they played multiple shows at the Sonoma Developmental Center, and they really leaned into that on their album cover.
1: I bet they did.
0: And there's a famous story about the Cramps playing at the Napa State Hospital, the Napa Mental Hospital, as it was known back then.
1: Mm-hmm.
0: But this preceded that.
1: So, wow.
0: Yeah.
1: What a perfect place for the Cramps. That's great.
0: Yeah,
1: that's
0: definitely. And there, you know, Sonoma had its share of really good punk bands. At the El Nido Teen Center, the house band was the Wobblies, which were very into labor organizing and the IWW, as evidenced by their name. There was the band The Lincolns, The Randoms. This band The Process started in Ukiah but then moved to Sonoma.
1: Okay.
0: And there was some bleed over from Napa, too. There was a punk band in Napa called The Buona Devils. And later in the aughts, there was this great band. I really loved them, the Grand Color Crayon, with this guitar player, Jakey Lee, who would do backflips on stage.
1: Oh, wow.
0: the Grand Color Crayon. No. Jakey started a new band called Body and Brain, and they filmed a music video at another venue in Sonoma, The Shop, which was out on West 8th Street. Big warehouse.
1: Okay.
0: And... there were tons of shows at the shop. It was perfect. It was in the middle of nowhere. Like, you couldn't bother anybody being loud. And, yeah, Jakey somehow convinced Ray Manzarek from The Doors to come to this warehouse in the middle of nowhere.
1: Sure,
0: and
1: why not?
0: Make a cameo in their music video. So that's on YouTube. You can watch it.
1: Awesome. By the way... So there's also music at this show being piped throughout its opening time.
0: Yeah.
1: But there's also listening stations as well.
0: Right.
1: Gabe sent me a nice lengthy file of awesome songs and bands. I'm going to play one now right before our second break. Ooh, what do you think? B actor with an A-bomb, or I love these titles. Prince of Santa Rosa, I've got. At the Laundromat, I liked a lot. I also have one by the $27 Snap-on Face that you mentioned before.
0: Right.
1: Any preferences? Or just throw one out?
0: I just pick one randomly. When I was compiling the playlist, I definitely gravitated towards songs about people's towns.
1: Yeah. Like
0: young people mad at the city that they live in.
1: Oh, yeah.
0: Something that will never go out of style for me.
1: Okay, which one did I say? Something about Santa Rosa. There's a couple of them that are...
0: Do you have Santa Rosa Sucks?
1: Do I?
0: By the Insanity Puppets.
1: I think I played it and I couldn't play it.
0: Oh, it's... okay, that's right. FCC. Okay, sorry about that. Do you have Guerneville Hella Sucks?
1: I think the same applies.
0: Oh, man. Well, if I can at least big up the Wiedemann, because the Wiedemann were a band of, there were four women in that band. It started post-Riot Girl, and they were amazing, and their song, Guerneville Hella Sucks, is just a blast of fury.
1: Yeah, shout it out. Shout it out.
0: Of Guerneville. I don't know. Be Actor with an A-Bomb is an interesting proto-punk song. It's about Reagan,
1: B-actor
0: with an A-Bomb.
1: With an A-Bomb. So I love that idea. We'll do that. It's kitschy.
0: Yeah.
1: Going to take a quick break, and then we'll be back with more Gabe Moline and talk about punk rock and art.

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0: And now back to Left of the Dial with resident punk Nora Murphy.
5: We are back, and I am with Gabe Moline. Shout out, Gabe. Busy guy. I love our, like, during the break conversations. I learn so much, but I don't want to make him repeat himself.
6: Save it for the radio.
5: Yes. That's what... So anyway, we were talking about L.A. venues. And he played in a band or three, perhaps?
6: Oh, I've been in like 10 or 11.
5: Okay.
6: if you count all the really silly joke bands that I've been in, yeah, it's a lot.
5: Silly joke bands how? Like, does that mean cover bands or does it literally mean just goofy lyrics and songs? Or
6: I was thinking of a band with Rob Sutter and Adam LaBelle, or no, Kevin Buchholz. We covered songs from the Broadway musical Les Miserables.
5: Oh, wow.
6: Which we all felt at the time was a very punk musical about...
5: it could have been. It was. I mean, it can be.
6: Class and revolution and
5: sure.
6: War and everything.
5: Yes.
6: That didn't last too long, that band.
5: I love it still.
6: There's a band that I played in very briefly, but I didn't really consider it my band. And there's video footage of it at this exhibit, and their music is on the listening station. The band is called Adjective Noun. And this was the brainchild of Stephen Schwartz. And Adjective Noun was a novelty band, but a very effective one. You would go to an Adjective Noun show, and they would play the same 45-second hardcore song over and over and over and over and over and over and over, and over again. But the singer would give a spiel before
5: each run-through
6: of the song and say, like, this song is about the government, and rail against the government. And then the song, the government sucks, 1, 2, 3, 4. And then this song is about the educational system. And you'd play the same exact song, but
5: right,
6: with different lyrics. And as the show as the show went on, his spiels would get more surreal and strange. So like two-thirds of the way through the show, it would be like, this song is about the Crab Nebula. And then this song is about ailerons on airplanes that make the airplane turn left and right. And
5: it's
6: this song is about
5: art.
6: Yeah.
5: And
6: it was incredible to see the audience like confused at first, maybe like angry, and then
5: what the heck am I paying for, or
6: then
5: whatever,
6: be completely won over and
5: yes,
6: and love this band Adjective Noun.
5: Did he change it up every time, or was it kind of stream of conscious, or did he actually
6: always different subjects?
5: Wow,
6: like mitochondrion suck, Mother Teresa sucks, the Mariana Trench sucks because it's too deep. Like it was just it was just incredible, and all of these things that he was railing against were taking away your rights and ruining America and stuff. And, it was really.
5: Is he still railing?
6: He's still around. He showed up. He showed up to the opening of the exhibit.
5: Amazing.
6: And I actually literally got on the floor and bowed down.
5: Oh, amazing.
6: That guy's mind is incredible. He later went on to release a double CD, a concept album about vats throughout history.
5: What?
6: Yes. But, you know, Adjective Noun is one of those bands, like so many bands in Sonoma County, that never really released anything. Like, they had a demo tape, and that's it.
5: Okay.
6: And there's so many incredible bands, like Insanity Puppets, Coffee and Donuts. Bands that only released a demo tape.
5: Right. I don't know the list you gave me, which was aplenty. I hadn't heard of most of them, I would say, and some of them don't even sound demo worthy. Mm-hmm. I'm not saying that was bad. I'm not saying it was bad. No, it was just
6: recorded on a boombox in your garage.
5: Exactly.
6: Yeah.
5: Assuming that the majority of these bands didn't professionally record. Majority.
6: Yeah.
5: Certainly some did.
6: Almost nothing on that listening station at the museum is available to listen to on streaming.
5: Right.
6: Like, it's just been on tapes in people's boxes in their garage. So
5: So the tapes that are on display, those are from somebody's collection, I'm assuming.
6: Yeah. A lot of them are mine, but a lot of them I got from other people too.
5: Yeah.
6: But, you know, demo tapes were the most quickly and accessible way for a band to get their music out. And in the industry of music, the music industry, a demo tape was like you'd send it to a label to try to get signed, or you'd send it to a club to try to get booked.
5: Right.
6: And there was certainly that, but at least in Sonoma County, in the punk scene, your demo tape, that was your album. Like that was just everybody listened to it, and you could sell it at record stores on consignment and make a little bit of money.
5: Oh.
6: And that's how people knew how to sing along to your songs at your shows. So I mentioned I worked at the last record store for a long time. The band Disciples of Ed from Cloverdale.
5: Yeah.
6: We must have sold like 400 of those demo tapes.
5: Amazing.
6: You know, at like $2.99 or $3.99.
5: Amazing.
6: Each. And they would sell out the Phoenix.
5: Yeah.
6: You know, like 1,000 people would come to their show, and they didn't have any official release out at all. They just had their demo tape.
5: Now, that is not necessarily what the display was, correct me or explain to me, which Ronnie Joe, the program director, and I went together on opening night, and we both had a chuckle about like where the industry is now and the display with the headline that said home taping is killing music.
6: Right. Like,
5: and you know, you could see all these like mixtapes, right? That's what they were called. Mixtapes and people were recording off the radio or whatever, putting them together, sharing.
6: Yeah.
5: Yeah.
6: I mean, even the manufacturer, most bands, they didn't send their recording off to get professionally duplicated at like Caba Audio in Petaluma. Yeah. They just had a dubbing deck and they would sit there all night long and just making tape after tape after tape after tape. But yeah, you're right. The music industry has had bigger problems
5: than
6: home taping on the horizon, for sure.
5: Yeah, but you know, just the fact, it's kind

0: kind of a, it's the perfect punk statement to make your own and sell it at a literal record store while, right, the record companies think they own all of that stuff, but yet, you know, that band got away with it. It's pretty awesome.
1: Yeah.
0: I love that. So there's many, many displays in there. First of all, the cover art on the entire thing it reminds me, it's beautiful. It's a guy stage diving. There it is. But for some reason, I was in a bar the other day, and they had Ultimate Football. So Ultimate Frisbee Football on the television. And that's exactly what everybody looks like flying to catch a Frisbee in Ultimate Football. That's what it looks like. This guy is just sailing over everybody's hands. Beautiful shot. There's a lot of great photography. Gabe and I have also talked a little bit off and on mic about, you know, people that still are around. Some people aren't. I caught a lot of people saying, look, there's so-and-so in photos. Mm-hmm. Oh, that guy's not here anymore. I mean, that's bound to be part of the story.
1: Yeah. It was so much a part of the story that near the end of the exhibit, we had a spare wall, and I was like, this should be like a memorial wall. Oh. And it was blank at first.
0: Okay.
1: And all it had was, you know, a headline for our friends and, you know, leave photos and write down the names of loved ones who aren't with us anymore that were part of this scene. And it filled up very quickly. I was there just yesterday, and the entire wall is covered with post-it notes of people's names and photos and, you know, people who died in this scene. Because let's face it, punk is self-destructive, or at least there is a very strong self-destructive strain that runs through punk.
0: Fair.
1: And, you know, some people overdosed, some people committed suicide, some people died of, you know, a car crash or natural causes or what have you. But I think that punks were a little more susceptible to checking out early than
0: definitely. Well, they were also a lot susceptible to trying things that perhaps were
1: dangerous.
0: Dangerous.
1: I have a lot of experience with that.
0: Like, screw it. Hey, let's do it. Yeah.
1: But I do, you mentioned this photo, you know,
0: yes,
1: of the stage diver. And one of the reasons I love it so much, first of all, it's kind of the closest thing to like a Renaissance sculpture.
0: I mean, in this exhibit.
1: The form of the body floating through the air. But this is someone who is like, who knows what this person was going through in life? And here they are floating, literally floating above it all and transcending the troubles of the world. And those moments in punk are like,
0: I think everybody in that picture, even the ones on the floor, are transcending whatever was what they were dealing with. And that is something for the audience, too. That's why the audience loved punk, too. It just transformed from, oh, wait, they're screaming at me exactly why I'm angry or exactly what I'm going through. They get it.
1: Yeah.
0: Yeah.
1: In on its best days, punk is very ugly and simultaneously very beautiful.
0: Was that statement.
1: This photo was taken by Murray Bowles, who is this legendary photographer in the East Bay and in San Francisco. And he was a very egalitarian photographer. He would take photos of you at a show or a band at a show, and then the next weekend he would be there with a cigar box full of prints of the photos that he took, and he sold them for 15 cents each just to cover the cost of the paper. He eventually raised the price to 25 cents each. And so
0: he needed to do laundry.
1: Yeah. So I would buy photos from him all the time, and he would offer his photos to bands if they needed photos for their record. Sure, use my photos, no problem.
0: Okay.
1: If a zine wanted to use photos, sure, use my photos, no problem. So his photos are out there, and you know, not as stringently copyrighted as like a professional photographer's photos. So I was...
0: Was he not also maybe working for like The Guardian or anything, some of those free weeklies?
1: No, he worked...
0: Nothing like that?
1: He had a tech job.
0: Oh, wow.
1: And he,
0: okay.
1: He played violin in a regional symphony and then went to punk shows. So... he died about 6 years ago, but not before some people went to his house and gathered up all these boxes of like 30,000 negatives of photos and scanned them for a major project.
0: Holy moly.
1: A documentary called Turn It Around. So that film crew had a budget to scan all of Murray's negatives.
0: What was the documentary about?
1: Turn It Around. It was the story of East Bay punk.
0: Okay.
1: It was funded by Green Day, but it really wasn't about just them. It was about the scene from which they sprung. So.
0: Okay.
1: And it was directed by Corbett Redford, a musician and all-around good person who now lives in Duncan's Mills, I think. He's a Sonoma County guy.
0: Okay. Yeah. Okay. Yeah. Since you brought up Green Day, I know they were a big presence from Oakland, but they also did a lot of shows up here.
1: Yeah, they really wouldn't say no to any show offer.
0: So I am kind of, it's swimming around in my brain about how to feel about this, but have you seen that they are basically crowdfunding to release a biopic about them?
1: I have not. Is this a movie called Nimrods?
0: It is.
1: Yeah.
0: It is.
1: I think the movie is done.
0: It's done.
1: It's coming out
0: soon. Yeah. They're pushing now for funding to actually release it or at least fund what they've already paid. I'm not sure. But they seem above
1: begging for money on the internet. If that's true.
0: Well, and you would think that they have some kind of okaying with this movie. They're not in it, as far as I know. I mean, actors are playing them.
1: Mm-hmm.
0: So it's a biopic. And apparently this production company has done this with several prior movies successfully.
1: Huh.
0: So, I mean, on the one hand, I'm like, well, it's kind of, punk was kind of crowdfunding. I mean, that, you know, let's put on a show in the barn and bring your friends. But I'm not sure how to process the whole thing.
1: Green Day is not really a punk band anymore.
0: No, no, not anymore.
1: And
0: I really didn't see them when they had been, I would say.
1: Some companies, that's just their model. There's a funding strategy that says, oh, well, if we crowdfund it, then that gets people invested in it and they feel a sense of ownership over it and they'll come see it and they'll promote it and they'll, you know, like,
0: let's... Fair. That's perfect, you know, answer. Yes.
1: I would...
0: Right. You would not go along with that.
1: I've never crowdfunded for anything.
0: Nor have I. And it's...
1: knock on wood.
0: I suppose... I know, exactly.
1: Until you
0: absolutely need it and that's like a last resort and it could work, great. But it is kind of interesting to me in the film world. It's not even like... putting tapes together in your garage. It's like asking people to pay for them.
1: Right. Yeah. Green Day is an interesting case in Sonoma County. They started playing up here very early, 1989. Their first show up here was at the River Theater, opening for Nuisance, All, and MDC. And they played at the Los Robles Lodge in Santa Rosa, which was a sort of like convention center hotel.
0: Okay.
1: They played in where the Rotary Club meets. They played at a house party on Highway 12. They played at Andrews Hall here in Sonoma. Mm-hmm. They played at the River Theater multiple times. They played the Phoenix Theater multiple times. And then they played at Piner High School, my high school, and they played at Santa Rosa High School. And so there's a video of Green Day playing at Santa Rosa High School
0: They must have been children.
1: It was 1991.
0: Oh, maybe not so much.
1: Yeah, 1991. They weren't 21 yet.
0: Okay, but know, yeah.
1: None of them were 21
0: They weren't
1: yet.
0: 16 or 15, maybe. I don't know.
1: Right.
0: But
1: it is a good window into what Green Day used to be like.
0: Yeah.
1: And what, they were such incredible performers, and they just, like, they had to borrow a guitar amp at the last minute. They didn't have mic stands, and they just adapted to any ridiculous situation and made it work.
0: Yeah, and I wish I had seen that. I wish I had seen that, because that doesn't seem like who they are now. No shade, kind of.
1: Yeah.
0: Sorta.
1: No, I mean, like, if you, like, you wouldn't recognize them from the band that opened the Super Bowl earlier.
0: Oh. No. Were they on that one?
1: Yes, they were.
0: Okay. Yeah. No, exactly. So, by the way, speaking of fundraising, top of the hour, I just want to remind everybody you are listening to KSVY 91.3 FM right here in, we are the voices of the Sonoma Valley. As you are as well, and you are the folks that fund this place along with our sponsors. There are no commercials. You might hear something that sounds like it, but those are sponsorships. And we are in the middle of a matching fundraiser right now. By Friday, not tomorrow, but a week from tomorrow, we have a goal of $5,000. And it will be doubled if we reach that goal. So please, please, please go on to ksvy.org, hit the donate button, and we can make that $10,000. We appreciate that. $5,000 by the end of 1 week, Gabe. What's the difference at KQED? A little different.
1: A little different.
0: So one-time donations, monthly donations, and you know what? We can make more than $5,000, folks. That would be grand as well. So we got a plug, and you don't want to hear me do that every 5 minutes. So let's make that happen, everybody. So while we're speaking to KQED, how does one become the senior editor of the Arts and Culture Department at KQED? And what is that? I know you write about stuff. I saw your article on Mosswood Meltdown. I was there for a little bit, too.
1: All right.
0: Of course,
1: yeah.
0: Of course. So you do report for them.
1: I do. I mean, it's not – my job is I manage a team of people on, mm-hmm. on the Arts and Culture desk. So that would be in many other places, that would just be the job, you know. The
0: delegation and managing people.
1: Of 6 or 7 people.
0: Okay.
1: But I can't help myself, and I have to write and report and review things. And I get excited about stuff. And
0: yeah.
1: I think that it's the more people that you have covering the arts, the healthier your art scene will be. And
0: again, now more than ever,
1: right.
0: necessary.
1: Yeah,
0: yes,
1: for sure.
0: Yeah.
1: So I am constantly going out to shows, to you know, music shows, to theater,
0: mm-hmm.
1: To the opera, to art exhibits.
0: Yeah.
1: You know,
0: lucky you,
1: covering books. Yeah. It. I mean, I do need to say, like, I think I have. I'm very, very lucky to have maybe a highly coveted job.
0: Yeah.
1: But it is a lot of work. It is...
0: You're a busy guy.
1: You know, multiple jobs in one. I file news stories for the radio. I participate in live events. I go to, you know, other functions sponsored by KQED. But mainly it's covering the art scene. And
0: I love it.
1: The arts and culture scene in the Bay Area, which is 9 counties wide. Now, when how I got that job.
0: I mean, you zines. You worked in a record store.
1: Right.
0: Et cetera.
1: At a certain point, there was an editor at the North Bay Bohemian named Gretchen Giles. Amazing editor. A stellar human who...
0: That's right.
1: talked to me and got me contributing on a regular basis, just a column about music once a month for the paper. And then that turned into twice a month. And then that turned into working part-time at the paper. And then it turned into working full-time at the paper.
0: There you go.
1: That was also the blog era, so I got very fluent in writing for the internet. And at a certain point, Gretchen left, and I was kind of next in line. So I was the editor of the paper for about 4 years.
0: And amazing.
1: In charge of everything.
0: And yeah.
1: This was back when the paper was bigger than it is now. And there were a lot more things to deal with, a lot more stories to edit, a lot more news to cover, a lot more contributors to interface with. And it was a grind. And I'm glad that I did it. It was really kind of like journalism boot camp
0: I bet. In a way. Yeah.
1: And then I
0: learn by doing.
1: Yeah. And then I just kind of spontaneously left with no plan, if I'm being honest.
0: Sometimes we have to do that.
1: Yeah.
0: Very punk of you.
1: And I started freelancing for various places, and KQBD was the one that stuck. And
0: fantastic.
1: They were expanding their arts and culture coverage at the time, and I came on basically like the calendar of events job was my first role at KQED. And then same thing, just kind of worked my way up. And yeah, it's I'm very grateful that KQED sees the value in arts coverage. There's not too many arts desks at media outlets or newspapers in the Bay Area left.
0: Yes.
1: And to have so many different people on my desk of different backgrounds and different perspectives. That's
0: exactly what an arts department needs.
1: Yeah.
0: I mean, and culture department. Come on.
1: Yeah.
0: That's amazing.
1: Yeah. So I love it. I have no plans on leaving. And the one thing I miss is covering my immediate community. You know, we don't cover Sonoma County that much because we have a mandate to cover 9 other counties.
0: So how would you like to see that change up here? How do you think it could?
1: Up here?
0: Yeah, in the county. I mean, we have the Bohemian. We have KSBY.
1: Right.
0: We have the Rohnert Park Station, which I just forgot the letters to.
1: KRCB.
0: Thank you.
1: Yeah. I don't know how it could change without a massive infusion of capital.
0: This is true, which is why we need to fundraise. And
1: right. And there have been, you know, if AI is going to come and slurp all of our content and steal our intellectual thought, then I think it is the morally correct thing for them to do to fund journalism. And there's been a couple of initiatives, like Facebook had a news initiative, Google had a news initiative.
0: Is had but, the operative word?
1: Had is kind of the operative word. And now they seem to be leaning into partnerships where, you know, outlets will use their AI tools, which may or may not be training their AI tools, in exchange for who knows what. I don't know. I'm removed from this at KQED. But,
0: removed, but not thoughtfully. I mean, you still think about that. Just by feeling removed from this neck of the woods in the culture department, being able to cover it, et cetera.
1: Yeah,
0: the outlets are minimal.
1: And not just the outlets, but the institutions. I mean, it used to be that the opera and the museums and the symphony and, you know, all these, like, you know, capital A arts institutions were funded by titans of industry.
0: Absolutely.
1: And the reigning industry right now is the tech industry, and there is just not the desire to donate to the arts.
0: No, I just feel like they,
1: all of those newly minted billionaires and oldly minted billionaires.
0: Right. They just buy up stuff.
1: Right. And it was always like reputation laundering to a degree.
0: I like that.
1: You know?
0: Yeah.
1: But at least it resulted in, I think, a more educated and a more civically engaged population.
0: Yeah. You know, a little aside here. I feel like the only people doing that are the ex-wives of these billionaires.
1: Yes. Yes. You are correct.
0: But I digress. This is actually a perfect reason why you all should go see this show, Disturbing the Peace, because it's all about a culture that was DIY, that said, we don't have any funds. We just need to do this ourselves. How are we going to do it? Make it happen. And they do. And they did. And the evidence is on display.
1: Yeah. Well, I think a lot of great art comes from that, too.
0: I do, too.
1: People stand at – there's a giant wall at the exhibit of just flyers. And I don't know how many. There's hundreds of flyers on the wall. People stand at that wall and they stare at it
0: for a
1: long time. Mm-hmm. Not only were they like, you know, every show is a memory for people.
0: Right. They're looking for the ones that they were at or what have you. Yeah.
1: But also just the art on flyers is so – I mean, some of it is brilliant, amazing, refined art, and some of it is incredibly rudimentary and sloppy even.
0: Right. Right.
1: I love all of it.
0: Right.
1: But
0: it was intriguing, sloppy or not.
1: Yeah.
0: Like if you're a teen wandering through town, you see that on a telephone pole or what have you.
1: Yeah.
0: And what's that?
1: Like importantly, it's not made by AI and it's not a digital square on your phone. You know, it was,
0: it was a
1: piece of paper.
0: Yeah.
1: There's certainly like,
0: with cut out numbers and letters from a magazine or just scribbled or what have you.
1: Yeah. There's certainly a hunger for that among a certain set. I'm not going to like make some sweeping declaration that like the world is going back to analog or anything, but people do appreciate that, and I think a lot of people miss it.
0: Yeah, we love it here at KSVY.
1: Yeah.
0: We still believe in it. People tell me all the time, I never listen to the radio. And I'm like, yeah, but you do. I mean, you get in your car. Somehow, some way, you're listening somehow. Yeah, it may not be terrestrial, but you're still listening. So I think there is a hunger for it, too. I mean, look at the LP sales again.
1: Right.
0: And the cassette tapes again.
1: Yeah, a little bit.
0: Yeah, yeah. it's a feasible nominal way to get your music out there again for bands that don't have all of that funding behind them. So
1: yeah, it's really cheap.
0: You just have to have a way to play it. I so appreciate this. What do you say we play a tune? And if you don't mind, I'll take another break, come back for a little bit, and we'll kind of round it out, if you don't mind.
1: What you got?
0: Oh, so much. I got, let's see. Let me go. It's kind of a back and forth. Wait, were you in the Blockheads?
1: Briefly.
0: Okay. Were you on the tune She's Killing Me?
1: Not this recording, but it's a great song.
0: Okay. And this is not Ian Dury and the Blockheads.
1: No.
0: But it is North Bay, the Blockheads.
1: The Blockheads were Montgomery High School, back when there was only three high schools in Santa Rosa.
0: Okay.
1: Dave Fischera, Paul Fischera.
0: Shout out!
1: This might be Steve Choi on drums, who is still a touring musician with the band RX Bandits, and like he tours the world. He's an incredible musician.
0: All right, this is "She's Killing Me" by the Blockheads.

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4: How do, everybody? I am back and I am with Gabe Moline, not only from KQED Arts and Culture, but the curator of Disturbing the Peace, a reflection of Sonoma County punk at the Museum of Sonoma County in Santa Rosa. It should not be missed. It is there for essentially three more weeks. Get down there or get up there, wherever you are, get over there. So maybe you can touch on this. So I reread, speaking of the Bohemian, the article about the show and you, written by Don R. Lewis, paints a picture of the band Jawbreaker starting a song with "You're not punk and I'm telling everyone." And the article inferred that he was speaking to an insight to so-called gatekeeper mentality that tried to stifle the 90s punk scene. Is he talking about people in bands or fans? Like, you're not punk. I was unclear on the idea of the so-called gatekeeper mentality, and I know all about gatekeepers and the mentality right. of such.
5: Right.
4: But was he speaking of other bands, other A&R people, record companies, or can you interpret that better?
5: I can't speak for Don himself, but I can say, like, in the 80s punk scene, there was definitely a, like, destroy the poser
4: There definitely was.
5: You know, you...
4: Good point.
5: It was almost like hazing, you know, if you wanted to get involved in the punk scene. You know, just very... just nuts or even violent at times. Like, some of those...
4: Right, you had to get into trouble.
5: Yeah.
4: You couldn't just put egg yolk and mayonnaise and spike your hair up and wear spikes. And
5: you couldn't be a wannabe. Right. You couldn't be a poser. You couldn't be. I'm trying to remember all the insults. And in the 90s,

0: the knee-jerk reaction to that, which was fierce. Like Maximum Rock and Roll in San Francisco said that they would only, you know, them on.
1: So it was with, a like, line being drawn.
0: Yeah. And of course, true punk being defined by Maximum Rock and Roll. You know, the major label debate raged on and on and on for years, you know, and about bands being sellouts and stuff. I understand that defensive mentality, that like
1: something that was raw.
0: Yeah, totally. And also, I went through that transformation. Some of this stuff doesn't belong to me. Like, I have no ownership over, you know, Green Day.
1: Fair. Like, you know, healthy.
0: Yeah, you start to realize that it belongs to the world instead. And
1: yeah, and they can make with it what they.
0: Yeah, and then you still have the freedom to call it corny if you
1: right.
0: want.
1: Right. Or if you are Kurt Cobain, then you don't want to belong to the world, even though the intention was there in the first place.
0: Right.
1: Yeah.
0: Right.
1: But so.
0: Yeah. Or maybe, you know, Don is just reflecting the fact that some scenes or some political parties just like to tear each other down and incessantly argue.
1: So, Gabe, kind of walk me through the exhibit so people kind of get a flavor of what they're going to see, even though we've talked about this room and that room and that
0: right.
1: setup. But you walk into this old office.
0: It was the original post office for Santa Rosa. Yeah, it was built in 1910.
1: Mm-hmm.
0: And I mean, there's a chronology a little bit, you know, with the 70s bands that we talked about, the sort of pre-punk bands. There's sort of an 80s section with more hardcore bands, Louder Faster. There's a 90s section with when music just went in all these different directions, like indie and ska and emo and stuff.
1: Sure.
0: There's a zine section. There's a Riot Girl section. There's a section for political organizing. There's a section for strange shows that happened in the middle of nowhere. There's a section for the DIY network that sort of sprung up as a support system for this scene. There's a gigantic flyer wall. There's a section for like more notable, bigger bands that either came through here or played a lot.
1: Sure.
0: Like the Ramones and the Hot Chili Peppers, Bad Religion, mm-hmm. that kind of stuff.
1: Mm-hmm.
0: And there's a section for what came after this. This exhibit kind of stops at 2000.
1: That's fair. Yeah.
0: We just had to pick a date, you know.
1: Sure.
0: And so we cut it off at 2000. But so many older punks, when I was putting this exhibit together, they were like, yeah, man, it really sucks that like punk is dead around here and there's no good shows anymore. And I was like, no, you don't understand.
1: What?
0: So we had to do a section that's like shows like, hey, this scene is still like really, really
1: good
0: alive and
1: you.
0: Vibrant right now.
1: Saying, nah.
0: There's the giant flyer wall. And then at the museum's suggestion, almost insistence, there's a stage in the corner.
1: I was hoping you'd remember that.
0: With drums and a bass and a guitar and amplifiers on it. And anyone who visits this exhibit can get on the stage and turn on the amplifier and play the guitar or the drums or the bass, whether they know how to or not.
1: Right.
0: Because you don't really need to know how to play an instrument to start a punk band.
1: There you go.
0: The most joyful moments I've witnessed at this exhibit are people on that stage, like either like very young kids, 4 years old, 5 years old, playing a guitar for the first time, or absolute strangers like jamming with each other and realizing like,
1: do you know this song?
0: We
1: do you
0: all
1: know
0: this
1: song? Yeah. You
0: know, everyone knows a Ramones song, you know?
1: Yeah.
0: And, or there've been like real bands that show up and they pay admission and bring in their equipment and they get on stage and they've played like half hour sets.
1: Do they bring people to watch or is it just for whoever's there?
0: They've bands will announce it that morning on social media and be like, hey man, we're taking over the museum today at 3:30. Come out. And
1: that's
0: like fans will show up
1: fantastic.
0: And watch the bands. It's fun. It's very funny to me that they –

0: admission. It's literally pay to play.
1: But it is. But hey, I mean,
0: yeah, it's really. I mean, I could not have imagined that.
1: That's very punk, by the way. It's just like, and take over the museum.
0: We've had people from like well-known-ish bands come and visit the exhibit, and some of them play on stage. Adam Faller, the drummer for Jawbreaker, came up. Michelle Gonzalez, the drummer for Spitboy, came up. Adam Carson, the drummer for AFI, came up. There's a little like guest list that we have, and the other day I saw that East Bay Ray from the Dead Kennedys signed his name on it. East Bay Ray visited the exhibit. I really did not think that this would resonate at all outside of Sonoma County. Like who in San Francisco is going to care about like Legion of Orb from Petaluma, you know, or the Morticians, or Disciples of Ed from Cloverdale.
1: I will tell you, my best friend who lives in Cincinnati, Ohio, who grew up with me in that small rural town outside of Chicago, was out here, and I was working, and she went to see it on her own, and she may not know all those names that you just had, but her takeaway was more about that DIY and what thoughtful imagination these kids had of, we got to play, so we're going to find a place to play, and we're going to create these zines, and we're just going to create something out of nothing. And she absolutely adored it, Gabe.
0: Well, that's great.
1: Loved it, loved it. And she actually... she'll love to hear this tomorrow when she's listening, that she also used to steal flyers off telephone poles, et cetera, et cetera. She came out to live near me in L.A. for a little bit in the early 80s, so she was doing that back then too. Mm-hmm. Probably still has, I don't know, an album they're in or a book or something. Right. So it's definitely... it's more universal than I think people think. And when you say they won't care, I think they would and should. And I think they would get a hell of a time out of that. The museum fee is not bad whatsoever. We can't talk about that. But it's a no-brainer. And by the way, folks... they just put up another adjacent show that will get me back there to see Disturbing the Peace again, which is the Christo show, which is a retrospective of his, what was it, 80 Mile? Something like the 80?
0: I think it was 24
1: Mile. 24
0: Mile. 22 or
1: me and my numbers
0: miles.
1: And words, I get... and months, apparently. 24 Miles of... curtain, I guess, silk, like flags waving along the mountainsides all along the coast of California. It's a retrospective of that. So two for one, folks. Two amazing shows, plus a lot of history of Sonoma County at the museum, etc. Beautiful venue. You can get up on stage and twang a guitar or play some bass or some drums. By the way, I think my two favorite things in punk are drums and bass.
0: Oh, yeah.
1: Like you can just recognize it immediately with some, just a few strums, bass, and some banging on the drums. It speaks to me, Gabe. It speaks to me.
0: Yeah. I love that the Christo exhibit is up at the same time.
1: Yeah.
0: They're two sides of the same like renegade
1: coin. I feel that. Yeah. Christo, absolutely.
0: Christo, a couple weeks ago I met with some ranchers who the Christo built his running fence across their property. And
1: I believe I remember it. He had some fights to
0: Had a lot of fights
1: to get this done.
0: He had to convince the ranchers first of all, which were like, "What in the heck are you talking about?
1: What do you want to do?"
0: And it was a very agricultural county back then. And then the Board of Supervisors. He had to really fight with the Board of Supervisors. He got it approved. And what I think is neat about Christo is that he saw all of that as part of his art. like all the ranchers were part of his art. All of
1: the process.
0: The process, you know, mm-hmm. all of the Board of Supervisors meetings, all of the, I don't know, he saved everything too. And
1: right.
0: So that's why there's luckily there's so much ephemera related to this project. Mm-hmm. At the museum right now.
1: Right.
0: They have giant panels of mm-hmm. the fabric mm-hmm. and you can touch it. They have like huge, huge photos, like aerial photos of the fence, just like cascading up and down over the hills, all the way out through Valley Ford and into the water. I don't know. I'm just amazed that something like that happened here.
1: All of it.
0: Yeah.
1: Including the punk and the rock and roll right here in our backyard, for sure. So I have two questions for you before I let you go. Mm-hmm. And then I will close out the show with a bunch of tunes that he sent me. And I will probably, if you don't mind, keep...
0: Yeah, go ahead.
1: No, I have three questions. A,
0: okay.
1: Are you going to be sad when it comes down? Two, what happens to all that ephemera? And three, do you have ideas about what's next for you?
0: I won't be sad when it comes down.
1: Okay.
0: I mean, I really liked the idea of this as a temporary
1: Fair.
0: Exhibit.
1: Yeah.
0: You know, it's like the Broadway idea of like the play
1: sure.
0: is only the play on that one night.
1: Right.
0: And when the play closes,
1: right.
0: you're never going to get that experience
1: right.
0: again. What happens to all the stuff? A lot of it comes back to my house. I am taking a week off work to take the exhibit down and to drive around the county and to San Francisco and to Vallejo and to all these far-flung places to return things to people.
1: How were the flyers attached? Because will that be – will they
0: yeah.
1: have perhaps a
0: yeah,
1: current condition?
0: We had a lot of conversations
1: yeah,
0: about how to attach the flyers to the wall. Now,
1: yeah.
0: there are other punk exhibits – that have happened around the country. Of course,
1: sure.
0: there's Fat Mike's Punk Museum in mm-hmm. Las Vegas,
1: yep.
0: and there's been smaller exhibits around the country, and they all put flyers in, like, plastic
1: sure.
0: or framed or
1: yeah.
0: this and that or something.
1: Yeah.
0: I just felt like it was the most authentic thing to do to staple them to the wall.
1: I love it.
0: And I have enough experience.
1: I don't even think I noticed it was stapled.
0: Yeah.
1: So I guess they're tight. They're so that tight.
0: Just like an
1: yeah.
0: office stapler.
1: Yeah. yeah.
0: And I have enough experience very gingerly removing staples without destroying the flyer that I think
1: yeah.
0: I can painstakingly take them down without damaging them too
1: yeah.
0: much.
1: Yeah, yeah, yeah.
0: You know, they're...
1: I think everybody will be happy to have them back too and be
0: right.
1: very happy that they were part of this... exhibit and this happening
0: yeah.
1: in Sonoma County.
0: Yeah.
1: Yeah.
0: There's a lot of other stuff that the museum is going to keep in its permanent collection.
1: Oh, awesome.
0: Some of the photos that they paid to blow up very large.
1: Sure.
0: But yeah, most of it is going to go back to the people who contributed it. As for what's next, I don't know if I've got another like punk project in me. Although there was a professor at UC Berkeley who helped with this compendium called We're Having Much More Fun, which is about the Cornell University Punk Archive,
1: okay.
0: Tom McElhenney, and he really strongly encouraged me to write a book. And I don't know if I've got that in me.
1: But, well, maybe not today.
0: Maybe not today. So what I will say is every flyer has been scanned at like a super high DPI. Every photo has been scanned. Every sticker has been scanned. Like I've amassed a digital archive and a print-ready digital archive
1: yeah.
0: that if there ever should be a book, I've got a whole bunch of it saved.
1: I mean, I have a coffee table book from The Mask.
0: Mm-hmm.
1: You know, coffee table book that Gina Schock put together,
0: uh-huh.
1: you know, of all her ephemera that she took over tours, and et cetera, et cetera. I mean, there is a demand for something like that.
0: Yeah. One of the things we did was, hang on just a sec, we made flyer zines.

0: that yes.
1: are available at the front desk of the museum to buy. But so many people
0: That's beautiful.
1: So many people were reacting positively to the flyers that we just sort of threw this together really quick. I had all the scans anyway.
0: Okay.
1: And so we laid it out, and there's one zine for the 80s and one zine for the 90s, and they're all just local flyers, very well reproduced.
0: Very. He's flipping through it, folks, right now.
1: Shout out to the mom and pop printer.
0: No, it's beautiful. I mean, it represents a zine as well, but it's more professional.
1: Yeah, it's all just 8.5 by 11 flyers. So there is some archiving of the exhibit already a little bit, and maybe there will be more in the future.
0: Yeah. I mean, you might reflect on it in months to come and think about doing something with something.
1: Maybe.
0: Yeah, maybe. All right. So August 23rd is what day?
1: That's a Sunday. That's the last day of the exhibit.
0: That's a Sunday, folks.
1: I guess I should also say that I'm leading a curator's tour on August 15th.
0: You should mention that. Yeah. What?
1: which I think is a Saturday.
0: Okay. What time of day? Or is it throughout the day and wherever you catch you in the tour?
1: I think it's at 3. I'm sorry. I don't know.
0: That's okay.
1: Yeah. But you can sign up for that on the museum's website.
0: That's fantastic. Darn it, I have to work. But I loved the tour that you have been giving me this evening. Sonoma County Museum of Art. They are on Instagram. They are on Facebook, I believe. Also, look it up. Disturbing the Peace. Does Disturbing the Peace itself have any social presence, or is it just through the museum?
1: No, it's just
0: okay.
1: Yeah.
0: So hashtag disturbing the peace. Okay.
1: Named after a Capitalist Casualties song.
0: I think I have that.
1: Capitalist Casualties, man, what an incredible band from Rohnert Park.
0: I think I have that in my list. I will definitely close out with that. Anything else? Is there somewhere people can follow your work?
1: KQED.
0: Okay, great.
1: I'm on the social media platforms with just G Maline.
0: G Maline!
1: You can kind of just Google my name and find it.
0: There's a lot about you out there. And I thank all of those for my research and everything. Thank you for the playlist. I've had such a good time talking to you. I didn't get to many of them, but I will thank you profusely for coming all the way from Santa Rosa this evening to sit in the studio personally with you, with me. And August 23rd is closing day. Are they open every day? Are there days that they are closed?
1: They're closed Monday and Tuesday.
0: Monday and Tuesday closed. So open Wednesday through Sunday, my friends. Disturbing the Peace. Go out there and do some of that. My friends, I'm going to take a break and play as many quick punk songs as I can until Eric takes over the seat at 9 o'clock. Thank you, Gabe.
1: Of course. Been my pleasure.
0: I appreciate you. My pleasure, too. Yeah. It's great finally meeting you.
1: Yeah, you too.
0: Yeah. Cool. Thank you so much.
1: Thank you.
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0: Over 300 personnel are currently battling the Woodside Fire, located between Salt Point State Park and Fort Ross State Park, and is currently at 100 acres and 20% contained, according to CAL FIRE officials. There is currently a mandatory evacuation order for Zone SON1D1. That's Salt Point State Park, Steelwater Cove Regional Park, Ocean Cove Private Camp, and the Timber Cove Subdivision. There is an evacuation warning for Zone SON1D2. Currently, Highway 1 is shut between Timber Cove Road and Stewart's Point Skag Springs Road. The smoke from the Woodside Fire has found its way into Sonoma Valley, but there is currently no threat to Sonoma Valley proper. The Sonoma County Sheriff's Office urges residents to not call 911 to report smoke coming from the river and coastal areas as it is overloading the 911 system. For more information, go to socoemergency.org.
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0: bass. Look like we'll have a fine jam session here. And here comes Zooty in the door with his brushes. And what's he know, Papa? Look at this cat here. Here's a suitcase there. That's scary. Beat on that one.
1: Open up the door, Richard.
0: Well, look here. Well, here's Jack McVouty in his tenor.
2: Yes, indeed.
0: Well, say, Gaze, how about blowing something?
3: So that's Slim Gaylord, and he always signals my program is starting. Jazz in the Valley, your host Eric Feathers. We're all tuned up and ready to go. I want to send a little love to France. I know we've got smoke out the door here, but France is under some serious duress after the heat wave. The dry earth has been scorched now with fires. People are being evacuated all over the country, thousands of people. And so I decided I will play music that's recorded in France, everything I could find that will help us remember our friends over there. I'm going to start right now with Miles Davis.
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5: Vous entendez actuellement le quintet de Tad Dameron et Miles Davis. 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

That was Josephine Baker. I started off tonight with Riftide by Miles Davis and his band playing live at the Festival International de Jazz, Paris, France, May of 1949. And this cut by Josephine Baker was 1951. And I guess you know she was an American expat who was just frowned upon. And her American audiences did not like her cabaret act, thought it was a little too vulgar. And, of course, she was embraced in Paris, and so she stayed there for years and years. And for their benefit, I'm sorry we lost her. But, you know, history proves things coming out a little different at the end of the wash. So I just wanted to play Josephine Baker. As you can tell, I'm in a French thing tonight because I care so much about the good people there. You're going to hear a whole variety of stuff. I'm going to go now to a film soundtrack. It's called, the tune, it's called How's the Weather in Paris? This is from Mr. Hulot's Holiday. A funny, funny man. He's sort of the Charlie Chaplin of France. And I'll just let you hear the music. This is a theme throughout the film. What did they call that movie? I'll get back to you on that. Here it is, Alan Romance.

0: Listening to Brigitte Bardot. It's called Un Jour Comme Un Autre. I'm going to have to take a break here and we'll get right back.
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0: Welcome back, listeners. I've got a PSA to share with you here. Over 300 personnel are currently battling the Woodside Fire, located between Salt Point State Park and Fort Ross State Park out on the coast. And I understand Highway 1 is closed. So you're smelling smoke, but it's many miles from here. Do not alert the 911 number. We're all pretty safe. It just smells like we're in trouble. It's called Zone 1D1, Salt Point State Park, Steelwater Cove Regional Park, Ocean Cove Private Campground, and Timber Cove Subdivision. They're all being evacuated. So let's not go that way. Give the people room to get away and get back to safety. The smoke from the Woodside Fire has found its way to Sonoma Valley, but there is no current threat to Sonoma Valley proper. The county sheriff offers their office urges residents not to call 911. Okay, I hope that's clear enough to everybody. I'll get back to you if I get more information, but bear in mind that we are safe here in our cozy little valley. It just smells bad. Anyway, let's send some love to France. They're in real trouble over there, evacuating thousands of people. And I'm ready to share a little Django Reinhardt right here.

Edith Piaf. Of course, you knew if I was going to play French music, she would be there. Before Edith Piaf, I put on La Mer by Django Reinhardt, the gypsy jazz guitarist who made France his home. La Mer, they say in French. And my French is horrible, by the way. I don't know much of any, but I'm going to sound it out, you might say. Edith Piaf sang Sous le ciel de Paris. And before I make a fool of myself, I'm going to move on to Charles Aznavour. I don't know how to say higher encore. Let's hear it.

That was Juliette Gréco, an interesting artist I hadn't heard before, so I looked her up and learned that Juliette Gréco was famous all over France and most of Europe. She started out in a literary scene, soon became a songwriter, and the next step was pop star. She's all of the above. Before that, we heard from Charles Aznavour, who is probably the best-known international singer from France. And I know a lot of women, like my mother, swooned around him. But anyway, I want to play Stefan Carpelli. We did hear him there with Django Reinhardt. Now he's did a lot of projects without Django, and this is one of them. He's doing some waltzes for us with the help of who is it? Laurent Corsia. It's called Les Valses or something like that. I'm going to guess it means waltzes. It's a beautiful piece. Here we are.

0: That's the violin of Stefan Grappelli, and a beautiful piece, beautiful waltz. I see it's coming up on our time for the break. I'll be right back, folks. I'm going to play some American artists who have French hearts and vice versa, some French artists who we've known for decades. Be right back.
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0: Eric is back. Eric's in the house. I want to continue on with this French theme. It's starting to grow on me. I'll probably go home and play it again. I'm going to start off with La Vie en Rose, of course. This version is by Madeleine Perrot. Let me just start that up and see what happens.

Well, I started out with Madeline Perrot and then another American vocalist, Melody Gardot, sang L'Étoiles. And next, I have a little triplet put together, which is one American artist and two French, and you can enjoy the influence of Brazil here. Let me get that queued up properly. Let's go. Please. Oh, technology. Come on. I got to give it a little coaxing. There we go. Let's see what happens here. Stacy Kent.

0: That was Henri Salvador. And Henri was doing Jardin d'Hiver. Here's a French artist with stamina. He lived to be 90 years old, and he was singing and playing guitar for most of his life. And I found this record was produced in 2000. And by this stage in his career, see, he came up during the 30s playing jazz guitar with the obvious influence of Brazil. And, well, what am I saying? Anyway, it's 10 o'clock. I'm going to turn this around at the top of the hour here. Be right back.
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0: Well, thanks for staying with me, folks. We're halfway through the program. I do have a lot of surprises ahead, so don't give up. First thing I want to do is go through this PSA once more. There were over 300 personnel currently battling the Woodside Fire, located between Salt Point State Park and Fort Ross State Park. It's currently at 100 acres, and this is dated. I think they have it contained, but don't quote me. It says 20% contained as of the hour this was released. There is currently a mandatory evacuation order for the Zone 1D1, which is Salt Point State Park, Stillwater Cove. That's Stillwater, not Steelwater. Ocean Cove Private Camp and the Timber Cove Subdivision. I used to work at Timber Cove. Well, my heart is with you, folks. Let's see, an evacuation warning for that zone, 1D2 and 1D1. Currently, Highway 1 is shut between Timber Cove Road, Stewart's Point, Skaggs Point. And my Kashaya Pomo friends are up there. All of you, take care. Take care of each other. I'm going to come up and visit soon. The smoke from the Woodside Fire has found its way into Sonoma Valley, but there is no current threat to Sonoma Valley proper. The Sonoma County Sheriff's Office urges residents to not call 911 to report smoke coming from the river and the coastal areas, as it is overloading the 911 system. For more information, go to socoemergency.org. Okay, we'll get through this. Don't you all worry. Anyway, still with my French friends in my heart, I want to continue on with Philippe, Catherine. What's the name of this one? Je me suis fait tout petit.

J'arrive, attendez-moi, nous allons nous connaître. 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Je voudrais arriver, je reste, je me déteste.

Francois Hardy. That was Message Personnel, personal message. I like the way she produced that too. Anyway, she was another fashion icon who started writing and singing in the early 60s. I think you could hear that in this tune. And she ended up being a cross-genre pop star with 10 LPs or more. I hear a lot of American influence in that one. And moving on, I've been waiting all night to play Carla Bruni. I don't know how many people out there know the history of Carla Bruni. Hello? Are you out there? Anyway, she's Italian-born. She became a French citizen when she married the president, Sarkozy. And she has a history with Eric Clapton and Mick Jagger. And she actually has a good voice. And I think I'm going to leave it at that. Come back to you. Following her, well, it's coming up. I'm just going to start playing music. Carla Bruni.

That's the voice of Carla Bruni. As I was saying, she has a history. I made some notes here. What did I write here? Oh, she's Italian-born. She moved to Paris at age 7. She was another fashion icon. I think she's still publishing pictures in the big magazines. She dated Eric Clapton and then left him for Mick Jagger. And there was lots of gossip about what was going on there. And then in 2008, she married President Nicolas Sarkozy. And in that one fell swoop, she became the first lady and a French citizen. And she's still singing. She's still putting out music. And she swears she did never enjoy the conservative politics of President Sarkozy. She says her family is always traditionally to the left. Anyway, now she's talking like a politician. Moving on, I called this segment Almost French because I started out with a Belgian guitarist, Philippe Catherine, and then Francois Hardy, who was had a great career. And then, then there's Carla Bruni. Interesting coincidence, these fashion icons who moved into the world of pop music. And coming up, I have Emile Claire Barlow, a French Canadian of international fame. She's going to do a very famous song for us, C'est Si Bon, the beautiful version of C'est Si Bon.

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1: And now back to Eric and Jazz in the Valley.
0: Eric is back. Nice to hope here. I have some listeners out there. Thanks for texting. And anyway, here we are. We're in the next segment, and I've got kind of a mishmash going here. I don't know how many fans of Pink Martini are out there, but I've got a traditional French song by Pink Martini, the band from Portland, Oregon, and the vocalist China Forbes. That would be Estimate. Ha! That's not even close. I'm going to follow that up with some film scores and some classic jazz ways, so let's get started.

That was Gato Barbieri. Gato Barbieri, the Argentine sax blaster, doing a different take on Last Tango in Paris. He scored that film and did many versions of the theme, which went through a lot of emotions. And everyone remembers how controversial that film was. But it was it was memorable. It was memorable. I heard some good and some bad, and I would watch the film again. Anyway, moving on, I've got April in Paris. Early in the program, I played a version by the great Bird. Now I'm going to play a version sung by Sarah Vaughan with Clifford Brown on the trumpet, April in Paris.

0: That was Jan Tiersen from a film score he did to a film called Amelia, La Valsa de Amelia. Jan Tiersen is a musician, producer in France who's very cutting edge. He works with a lot of alternative musicians in England, bands like Blur and some of those folks who have come and gone. But he is pretty interesting artist, and I thought I'd have to get him in somewhere, and I fell for this waltz, romantic me. I love waltzes. Anyway, it's time to break away for a minute, and I'll come back, and we'll do the lullabies. Stay right here.
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0: Well, it's that time again, folks. I hope you brushed your teeth and you're getting ready for bed. Fluff your pillow, because I'm going to play some very sweet lullaby music for you. Starting with Cecile McLaurin-Salvant. She's a wonderful vocalist I caught over at the Healdsburg Jazz Festival. And this is a very melancholy tune. She's quite versatile in her vocals and writes some beautiful tunes. Interesting, her background, she was raised in Miami by Haitian parents. There's the French connection. And Le Mal de Vivre, most people can probably translate that one. Even a dummy like me knows it's going to be sad. I'll be following with the Chicago-born Terry Collier, who has done Paris Blues, one of the best versions I can find by that classic tune. It was released in 2014, kind of late in the gentleman's career. But it's beautiful. Did a great job of it. Then I will close it out with Barelli Legrin, the celebrated French guitarist, doing a solo series. And that one is called Memories. So you won't have to hear me again. I'll be tuning out now. Hope everyone sleeps well. Good night. La mal de vivre.
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0: Over 300 personnel are currently battling the Woodside Fire, located between Salt Point State Park and Fort Ross State Park, and is currently at 100 acres and 20% contained, according to CAL FIRE officials. There is currently a mandatory evacuation order for Zone SON1D1. That's Salt Point State Park, Steelwater Cove Regional Park, Ocean Cove Private Camp, and the Timber Cove Subdivision. There is an evacuation warning for Zone SON1D2. Currently, Highway 1 is shut between Timber Cove Road and Stewart's Point Skag Springs Road. The smoke from the Woodside Fire has found its way into Sonoma Valley, but there is currently no threat to Sonoma Valley proper. The Sonoma County Sheriff's Office urges residents to not call 911 to report smoke coming from the river and coastal areas, as it is overloading the 911 system. For more information, go to socoemergency.org.
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She likes to get high and listen to the band. 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

Sonoma Valley Fire District is hosting a free hands-only CPR and AED class on Saturday, August 8th from 9 a.m. to 11 a.m. Come learn the basics to save a life. 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
1: It's not uncommon to develop aches and pains as we age. 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Most will go away naturally after a period of time, but some pains can become chronic if untreated. 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

0: Over 300 personnel are currently battling the Woodside Fire, located between Salt Point State Park and Fort Ross State Park, and is currently at 100 acres and 20% contained, according to CAL FIRE officials. There is currently a mandatory evacuation order for Zone SON1D1. That's Salt Point State Park, Steelwater Cove Regional Park, Ocean Cove Private Camp, and the Timber Cove Subdivision. There is an evacuation warning for Zone SON1D2. Currently, Highway 1 is shut between Timber Cove Road and Stewart's Point Skag Springs Road. The smoke from the Woodside Fire has found its way into Sonoma Valley, but there is currently no threat to Sonoma Valley proper. The Sonoma County Sheriff's Office urges residents to not call 911 to report smoke coming from the river and coastal areas, as it is overloading the 911 system. For more information, go to socoemergency.org.
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Here's an important traffic update for Sonoma Valley drivers. The Wattmaw Bridge over the Sonoma Creek is closed to all through traffic and will remain closed through late summer of 2027 while the bridge is completely replaced. Local residents will continue to have access to their driveways, but all other traffic must follow the posted detour using Arnold Drive, Leveroni, Napa Road, and Broadway. 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

was a friend of mine on murder, and the judge's gavel fell. Jury found him guilty, gave him 60

They were racing. Freedom! He was chasing.

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0: Over 300 personnel are currently battling the Woodside Fire, located between Salt Point State Park and Fort Ross State Park, and is currently at 100 acres and 20% contained, according to CAL FIRE officials. There is currently a mandatory evacuation order for Zone SON-1D1. That's Salt Point State Park, Stillwater Cove Regional Park, Ocean Cove Private Camp, and the Timber Cove Subdivision. There is an evacuation warning for Zone SON-1D2. Currently, Highway 1 is shut between Timber Cove Road and Stewart's Point Skag Springs Road. The smoke from the Woodside Fire has found its way into Sonoma Valley, but there is currently no threat to Sonoma Valley proper. The Sonoma County Sheriff's Office urges residents to not call 911 to report smoke coming from the river and coastal areas, as it is overloading the 911 system. For more information, go to socoemergency.org.
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0: Over 300 personnel are currently battling the Woodside Fire, located between Salt Point State Park and Fort Ross State Park, and is currently at 100 acres and 20% contained, according to CAL FIRE officials. There is currently a mandatory evacuation order for Zone SON-1D1. That's Salt Point State Park, Stillwater Cove Regional Park, Ocean Cove Private Camp, and the Timber Cove Subdivision. There is an evacuation warning for Zone SON-1D2. Currently, Highway 1 is shut between Timber Cove Road and Stewart's Point Skag Springs Road. The smoke from the Woodside Fire has found its way into Sonoma Valley, but there is currently no threat to Sonoma Valley proper. The Sonoma County Sheriff's Office urges residents to not call 911 to report smoke coming from the river and coastal areas, as it is overloading the 911 system. For more information, go to socoemergency.org.
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0: Over 300 personnel are currently battling the Woodside Fire, located between Salt Point State Park and Fort Ross State Park, and is currently at 100 acres and 20% contained, according to CAL FIRE officials. There is currently a mandatory evacuation order for Zone SON1D1. That's Salt Point State Park, Steelwater Cove Regional Park, Ocean Cove Private Camp, and the Timber Cove Subdivision. There is an evacuation warning for Zone SON1D2. Currently, Highway 1 is shut between Timber Cove Road and Stewart's Point Skag Springs Road. The smoke from the Woodside Fire has found its way into Sonoma Valley, but there is currently no threat to Sonoma Valley proper. The Sonoma County Sheriff's Office urges residents to not call 911 to report smoke coming from the river and coastal areas, as it is overloading the 911 system. For more information, go to socoemergency.org.
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You girl, can I sit next to you girl? 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

Throughout August, the Arts Guild of Sonoma presents Celebrate Summer, featuring an inspiring collection of original paintings, photography, sculpture, ceramics, jewelry, and mixed media created by talented local artists. 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
1: Our life is essentially the sum of our habits. 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Make a short, realistic list. It takes about a month of consistent effort to adopt a new habit, so keep trying. 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

0: Over 300 personnel are currently battling the Woodside Fire, located between Salt Point State Park and Fort Ross State Park, and is currently at 100 acres and 20% contained, according to CAL FIRE officials. There is currently a mandatory evacuation order for Zone SON1D1. That's Salt Point State Park, Steelwater Cove Regional Park, Ocean Cove Private Camp, and the Timber Cove Subdivision. There is an evacuation warning for Zone SON1D2. Currently, Highway 1 is shut between Timber Cove Road and Stewart's Point Skag Springs Road. The smoke from the Woodside Fire has found its way into Sonoma Valley, but there is currently no threat to Sonoma Valley proper. The Sonoma County Sheriff's Office urges residents to not call 911 to report smoke coming from the river and coastal areas, as it is overloading the 911 system. For more information, go to socoemergency.org.
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0: Here's an important election update for the City of Sonoma residents.
1: The November 3rd, 2026 election will mark the city's first district-based city council election. 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Districts 2 and 4 will vote in 2028. 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
1: Learning to flip your thoughts can have a profound impact on your health and well-being. 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For example, when faced with chores, instead of saying, "I don't want to clean the house," say, "I like living in a clean house." When getting up the motivation to exercise, instead of saying, "I'm too tired to exercise today," say, "I feel more alert and energetic when I exercise." Positive affirmations help us change our negative attitudes into positive ones.
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0: Over 300 personnel are currently battling the Woodside Fire, located between Salt Point State Park and Fort Ross State Park, and is currently at 100 acres and 20% contained, according to CAL FIRE officials. There is currently a mandatory evacuation order for Zone SON-1D1. That's Salt Point State Park, Stillwater Cove Regional Park, Ocean Cove Private Camp, and the Timber Cove Subdivision. There is an evacuation warning for Zone SON-1D2. Currently, Highway 1 is shut between Timber Cove Road and Stewart's Point Skag Springs Road. The smoke from the Woodside Fire has found its way into Sonoma Valley, but there is currently no threat to Sonoma Valley proper. The Sonoma County Sheriff's Office urges residents to not call 911 to report smoke coming from the river and coastal areas, as it is overloading the 911 system. For more information, go to socoemergency.org.
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Pedro lives out of the Wilshire Hotel. He looks out a window without glass. The walls are made of cardboard. Newspapers on his feet, and his father beats him because he's too tired to beg. He's got 9 brothers and sisters. They're brought up on their knees. It's hard to run when a coat hanger beats you on the thighs. Pedro dreams of being older and killing the old man, but that's a slim chance. He's going to the boulevard. He's gonna end up on the dirty boulevard. He's going out to the dirty boulevard. He's going down to the dirty boulevard. This room costs $2,000 a month. You can believe it, man, it's true. Somewhere a landlord's laughing till he wets his pants. No one dreams of being a doctor or a lawyer or anything. They dream of dealing on the dirty boulevard. Give me, you're hungry, you're tired, you're poor, Alphonse. That's what the statue of bigotry says. Your poor huddled masses, let's club them to death and get it over with and just dump them on the boulevard. Get them out on the dirty boulevard. Going out to the dirty boulevard. They're going down on the dirty boulevard. Going out. Outside, it's a bright night. There's an opera at Lincoln Center. Movie stars arrive by limousine. The Klieg lights shoot up over the skyline of Manhattan, but the lights are out on the mean streets. A small kid stands by the Lincoln Tunnel. He's selling plastic roses for a buck. The traffic's backed up to 39th Street. The TV whores are calling the cops out for a suck. And back at the Wilshire, Pedro sits there dreaming. He's found a book on magic in a garbage can. He looks at the pictures and stares up at the cracked ceiling. At the count of 3, he says, I hope I can disappear and fly, fly away

Your voice matters. 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

Over 300 personnel are currently battling the Woodside Fire, located between Salt Point State Park and Fort Ross State Park, and is currently at 100 acres and 20% contained, according to CAL FIRE officials. There is currently a mandatory evacuation order for Zone SON-1D1. That's Salt Point State Park, Steelwater Cove Regional Park, Ocean Cove Private Camp, and the Timber Cove Subdivision. There is an evacuation warning for Zone SON-1D2. Currently, Highway 1

0: is shut between Timber Cove Road and Stewart's Point Skag Springs Road. The smoke from the Woodside Fire has found its way into Sonoma Valley, but there is currently no threat to Sonoma Valley proper. The Sonoma County Sheriff's Office urges residents to not call 911 to report smoke coming from the river and coastal areas, as it is overloading the 911 system. For more information, go to socoemergency.org.
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2: Here's an important traffic update for Sonoma Valley drivers. 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

0: Over 300 personnel are currently battling the Woodside Fire, located between Salt Point State Park and Fort Ross State Park, and is currently at 100 acres and 20% contained, according to CAL FIRE officials. There is currently a mandatory evacuation order for Zone SON1D1. That's Salt Point State Park, Steelwater Cove Regional Park, Ocean Cove Private Camp, and the Timber Cove Subdivision. There is an evacuation warning for Zone SON1D2. Currently, Highway 1 is shut between Timber Cove Road and Stewart's Point Skag Springs Road. The smoke from the Woodside Fire has found its way into Sonoma Valley, but there is currently no threat to Sonoma Valley proper. The Sonoma County Sheriff's Office urges residents to not call 911 to report smoke coming from the river and coastal areas, as it is overloading the 911 system. For more information, go to socoemergency.org.
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0: 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'Twas a sunny day when I went to play down by the sea. I climbed aboard a pirate

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I climbed aboard a pirate ship, and the captain said to me, "We're going this way, that way, forwards, backwards, up and down, over the deep blue sea." 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I climbed aboard a pirate ship, and the captain said to me, "We're going this way, that way, forwards, backwards, up and down, over the deep blue sea." 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I climbed aboard a pirate ship, and the captain said,

0: Hey, Curlier, have you noticed how hot it is out there these days?
1: Summertime is definitely here, and that's why we're singing songs about the sun and the beach and all the fun places.
0: And being outside.
1: Being outside and just having a great time.
0: Well, let's start with good old Mr. Sun.
1: Okay.
0: A song that I know from my kindergarten days. Oh, Mr. Sun, Sun, Mr. Golden Sun, please shine down on me. Oh, Mr. Sun, Sun, Mr. Golden Sun, hiding behind the tree.
1: Boom, boom, boom.
0: These little children are asking you to please come out so we can play with you. 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
1: There certainly is.

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I'm so proud to know that she is

0: Here's another really old song that Curlier has updated to more of a geographical
1: relevant.
0: That's it. Relevant.
1: Relevant.

0: Pauline.
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0: Interrupted. I thought I was done with the interruptions, but well, Pauline, you know what? You were going to be here last week, but you got sick, so you missed a week or so. So if you're out of practice because you were getting pretty good at not interrupting. I'm sorry, Curly. I feel bad. Oh, don't feel bad. It's okay, Pauline. You're still learning. You're young and you're still learning. And the more you learn to be patient and not interrupt, the easier it will be. What you singing here?
1: This is a song called Down in the Valley.
0: Oh, can I sing it with you?
1: Sure.
0: Can you read? Well, a little bit, because we have the lyrics right here. What are lyrics? Lyrics are what you call the words to a song. All right, okay. I'll, if you sing the one that you sang before, I can join in because I have a good memory.

0: That means they get married here. Travelers, they come here to see what we've got. Okay, I don't know the rest of it. I'm going to just be quiet and listen.
1: You think you can be quiet and listen, Pauline?
2: Down in

0: Pauline, I'm really glad to see that you're feeling better, by the way. You were sick last week.
1: I know. I thought I had a cold, but it turned out it was just allergies.
0: Did you ever find out what you were allergic to?
1: They said I was allergic to gluten, because sometimes people throw breadcrumbs out for me and my duck friends.
2: Oh, yeah, that's not good for chickens
1: or ducks.
2: No,
1: we're not supposed to eat it, but they say that we're bird brains, and so we eat it anyway. I don't know what that means, but I don't think it's very nice.
0: No, it's not, Pauline. But in any case, we're really happy you're back, and we'll see you next week. Would you like to come back next week?
1: I would.
0: Okay, well, we'll have you back, and you don't have to barge in. You can just sit quietly, and I'll come get you at the door, okay?
1: Okay. Bye, kids!
2: That Pauline's quite a character.
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0: Hey, Curly, what do you like to do the most when it's really hot outside?
2: Well, I like to have a nice big ice cream cone, probably a double scoop, and then jump in the pool.
0: The pool. Let's sing a song about jumping in the pool. Wait, what instrument are you playing there?
2: This is a little mandolin.
0: Oh, it's different. You usually play the guitar.
2: Yes, I do.
0: It's a lot smaller.
2: It's tiny.
0: I like it.

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Then there were four green speckled frogs, glub glub. Four little speckled frogs sat on a speckled log, eating some most delicious bugs, yum yum. 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Then there were three green speckled frogs, glug glug. Three little speckled frogs sat on a speckled log, eating some most delicious bugs, yum yum. 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Then there were two green speckled frogs, glug glug. Two little speckled frogs sat on a speckled log, eating some most delicious bugs, yum yum. 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Then there was one green speckled frog, glug glug. One little speckled frog sat on a speckled log, eating some most delicious bugs, yum yum. 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Then there were no green speckled frogs, glug glug.

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KSVY 91.3 FM in Sonoma. This is Friday, July 31st. 31st, toasty day outside. Look at that. It's beautiful. If you want to go for a walk, I'd say the time is right about now. We'll be right back. We're going to talk a little bit about fire weather, things like that. Right here. Hang out. Check this song out.

0: All right, KSY 91.3 FM in Sonoma. Hugh, in the here in the beautiful valley. I'm going to push a button, see if I can make something happen here. I'm going to bring it down because it'll be too loud. I'm gonna push that. What happens?
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0: I'm going
1: to
0: bring it down just a little bit. I'm doing this for a reason. It's 8:51 Friday, July 31st. Beautiful day outside, really. Yesterday was a beautiful day outside.
3: For information and guidance regarding Wine Country real estate, you may contact.
0: We're not doing the top of hour, like, but the, I'm waiting for something to pop up here. Let's see if it does.
1: The following show is brought to you in part by
0: No.
4: Highway 12 Winery, Sonoma Wine.
0: It's placed differently. Okay, so 8:51. We talked about this. It's in the early in the morning for me. I have a guest here, and the reason I had a guest is yesterday was it was a hot day, and it was windy, and it was dry. If you want to say that again,
5: and it was dry.
0: There you go. And there was a fire going on off out at the coast up by Salt Point, and we're watching it, observing it, and hearing it, and then suddenly, like the Paradise Fire, the smoke just starts billowing into our valley, and I'm like, that is so much, so thick here. I'm like, is there something? I looked at all the cameras and doing a little research, listening to radios, and decided and came to the conclusion that it was coming from the Salt Point area up there. And there's a fire there. I assume there is still a fire there. And who's going to tell us about that right now?
6: Yeah, hello, everyone. Hello. This is Nick, new program coordinator here at KSBY Radio. Just want to give you a quick rundown of the Woodside Fire right now. Over 300 personnel are still battling the Woodside Fire out there between Salt Point State Park and Fort Ross State Park. It's currently at 143 acres and still 20% contained, according to CAL FIRE officials. There's still a mandatory evacuation order for Zone SON1D1, and there's still a evacuation warning for Zone SON1D2. Highway 1 continues to be closed between Timber Cove Road and Stewart's Point Skag Spring Road. And the smoke, obviously, from the Woodside Fire is still kind of lingering here in the valley, but there's still no current threat to the valley proper. For more information and to actually know your zone, you can go to socoemergency.org.
0: That's a great resource to find out, in particular, the evacuation zones. During the fires here over the last almost 10 years, that was kind of the question. How do we know our zone? Where is this accessible? You can dial 211, I believe, also to get information about things in the county when they come up. And when those zones do get populated on that website, it's within 10 minutes, I think, that they do that. I mean, yeah,
6: it's pretty quick.
0: There's Nixle alerts and stuff like that, but those only hit usually in your neighborhood. For like that one, when those came up, there was no Nixles for us. But it's good to know you might have property up there. You might have, you may live there and happen to be here. And that's a good way to find out information or family, et cetera. Yeah.
6: Yeah. And I just looked up my own zone because still I do not know my own until right now. I just found out what zone I'm in. So I am nowhere near the fire.
0: Yeah. Yeah. And, you know, that fire for if you were at Jenner, it's about a 40-minute drive north, So for distance. And what was the total acreage at this point again?
6: It's at 143 as of 7:05 this morning when CAL FIRE officials updated it.
0: And the real problem here was the wind.
6: Yeah, I mean, absolutely.
0: This was one of those.
6: A wind-driven fire.
0: I mean, in the first hour, I remember him, the fire, making little things on. We were kind of watching, listening to it. And then the acreage number, it was increasing very fast.
6: I remember just walking into your office, 3:50, saying, oh, it's a little 10-acre fire.
0: Yeah.
6: You know, should we say anything? And, it's just a 10-acre fire. And then all of a sudden, by the time I'm home, it jump to 75 and it's billowing smoke out towards us.
0: Yeah. And, you know, it was not near us. That's all. You know, if it was a 10 acre, we'd talk about it. Mm. But being out there, that, and, you know, and really the reality is that onshore breeze, and there's a hill. I mean, it's
6: absolutely
0: the coastal mountains right there. And so there's nothing to do for the wind but blow fire inland. And, okay. So that was yesterday. It's somewhere in the afternoon started Salt Point. And as it was going, you asked, should we do anything? At this point, no. We say something on the air, maybe. If an and our rule here is that if there is an evacuation zone, that's when we, even if it's not here, that's when we talk about it. Because that's the information that people need to know. And that means it's serious. And so you called me. Mm-hmm. And I'm trying to go see some friends. And I kept this. That was like the fourth stumble in my path of things to do. And I'm like, what can we? No, actually, did I call you or did you call me? I don't remember.
6: Might have been a little bit of both, just trying to put something out.
0: And I was frantic because I was really trying to go see somebody. This thing's at home, this thing with the dog, and this thing, you know, I'm just like, oh God, I just gotta. And then luckily you came in and we had been working on, you, Nicholas, have been doing our PSAs and learning the recording process.
6: I might be the new annoying voice on here that you guys have been hearing for the past 2 to 3 weeks. Don't worry, I'm still relearning the tricks of the trade of being on air. I have prior experience way back in 2019, so it's good to be back in a studio.
0: Mm-hmm.
6: Just real quick, actually, there's been an update on the fire. It's been it's gone up to 30% contained. They made pretty good work last night. They used 3 helicopters equipped with night flying capabilities to continue to map and drop water throughout the night. So that just dropped.
0: Those are some great exercises for those people too. There's some interesting stuff here, some terminology. So prior to 2017, the general public in this valley, I think, were pretty much ignorant to the terminology of emergency situations. And we learned very fast.
6: When you have 3 major fires and within a couple of years.
0: Yeah. Well, even on the first one. And here at the radio, you know, the learning curve had to become steep and short to get information out correctly.
6: Yeah. There's no longer a fire season. It's just every season.
0: And
6: that
0: I think that was the mantra after about 2018, 2019. They said that. So number one for me was the evacuation rules, right? There are generally 2. I think there's a 3rd one, but there's an evacuation advisement and an evacuation order.
6: Mm-hmm.
0: And an order technically is a law, and it's mandatory. So, you know, when a judge makes an order or something like that, a presidential order, these things are law. And they're supposed to be followed through immediately, right? So that's what I learned. If there's an order on evacuation, that means you are required to leave. And I don't know how that plays out with people that stay and stuff like that.
6: Yeah. So in my past, I've covered major wildfires for the Oak Leaf, the Santa Rosa Junior College paper. And when I've gone to some of these major fires, I've definitely have seen residents not leave and regret it. You're also just kind of signing up to not be saved. So I would definitely heed your evacuation warnings and orders. It's not smart to just sit around and breathe all that crap in.
0: That there's not just that. You might get burned up in or die. Or it's easy to, you know, it's hard to say this, and I don't like to say things like this on the radio. I could see situations where you might stay. Where you have you have horses, or you have a lot of animals, and you need to help other people get them out of there.
6: Yeah.
0: There's a bit of that stuff, and I just say go for safety. That's my.
6: And there's at least when I was covering one of the wildfires, I can't even remember which one now, but I think the sheriff at the time said, you know, if you're under a evacuation warning and you have livestock or you have horses and all that, you should probably leave during the warning.
0: Right.
6: So you can actually get them out on time.
0: And sometimes warnings aren't there. You know, example being that 2017, The one that started by Beltane Ranch.
6: And that was a blink of an eye.
0: That was instant. And lucky for her, Julie Atwood, who lived right next door, became the staging point for the firemen. You know, so you know there, and that is her gig. If you know Julie, is I'll introduce you. She is a fire emergency. She knows everything. She's part of the Halter Project and has this nonprofit for rescuing horses in emergency situations. And just lucky for her that was where that started. Anyway, so there's evacuation warnings, evacuation orders, and there's also terminologies about what's happening. You know, if I'm listening to the radio and I'm going, what are they doing? Control 4, blah, blah, blah, blah, blah. You know, and locally, Control 4 is the main communication for fire that's not necessarily CAL FIRE. If there's a fire on the valley floor, it is handled by our local fire. If it is off the valley floor, meaning up in the hills, then CAL FIRE's initial is control.
6: Called upon.
0: And they still bring in everybody, but they're the controllers or the people that run it. The other thing is, and this is where I'm a little confused and sort of like this fire. So last week, 2 weeks ago, there was the Letson fire, right?
6: Mm-hmm.
0: Up there. And I was listening to these things and I was found myself even then confused, even though I've covered a lot of fires, when they were talking about containment, 0% containment, and versus stopping a forward movement, you know, and I listen to that. When I hear a forward movement stopped, I'm like, well, that's good.
6: Yeah,
0: because
6: exactly.
0: The fire is not moving.
6: I mean, it's not going to move anywhere.
0: It's not a negative. It sounds like a negative, but it's a positive. It's not the firemen not having, it's the fire not having forward movement. But that's still 0% containment. And I would think, well, if it's not, what does containment actually mean? Do you know?
6: Yeah, so to my understanding is that a perimeter line has been established to for this one, for the Woodside fire, it's at 30% containment. That means that 30% of the perimeter line has been either hand dug or bulldozed, or there are barriers in order to stop the forward progression at some point.
0: Okay.
6: I mean, the fire is still burning, but it's the belief is that it won't jump that line, that perimeter line, and keep going.
0: Okay. So that's containment. Okay. And you hear that, like this one is, what, 30 right now?
6: Mm-hmm.
0: So they have people around that much of it?
6: Yeah, so the outer edges are blocked from expanding, but the interior is still burning. So there's still obviously vegetation or fuel to be burned, even though it's moist out there. It's, you know, it's still going to burn, but it's not going to hopefully jump the line that they've already either bulldozed, which I don't think they're going to be able to bulldoze out there. So I would assume hand crew have been digging.
0: Okay. And so you – a little bit about Nick here – did I hit all my questions about terminology? I think that's fine. Oh, staging. So that means when they arrive, they...
6: You meet at a certain point before you... So basically all the engines will meet at a certain point, or a branch or a division will meet at a certain point, and then they will walk themselves into the fire, the hand crew lines.
0: Mm-hmm.
6: Usually where they just get all their info and talk to their battalion chiefs, and then they'll walk out and start the travel towards the fire.
0: Mm-hmm. Okay. But they do, when you hear it, you hear them assess. Mm-hmm. Usually they'll just give an assessment right there, and then they say staging, and then they do something about it.
6: And then they hike, you know, 1 to 2 to 5 miles in and then start.
0: Yeah.
6: You know.
0: Well, we'll just assume there's a bit here too. I mean, so we live over by the Larson Park, and there was some fireworks going off. Somebody was doing fireworks.
6: Yeah, I heard about
0: and
6: that
0: then,
6: one.
0: And then a little bit later, my phone's all ding, ding, ding, ding, ding. And so I turned on my radio and I'm
6: that
0: listening.
6: That got me too.
0: We were very close.
6: I was like, huh.
0: And I'm just listening to the chatter on the radio, and they get there and they give a report. You know, no hiking in. They staging, and then they spray it. You know the truck is near
6: dumpster
0: enough.
6: Fire.
0: Yeah, practically. Was it in dumpster?
6: Yeah, at that point.
0: And they said less than an acre. And so that, but that terminologies, you know, it helped me when I'm especially something that's something anxious, like near me, to understand what they're doing, you know, and that's mechanical.
6: Yeah, I mean, I'm right by Larson, too. So I was like, fire at Larson, that's a little odd. I mean, there's really no, there's not a lot of vegetation out there. Yeah, but let me take a peek. You never know.
0: Yeah, around the creek and the fence perimeter. But I haven't been there since they did the update. I should walk down. Education is hugely important. I mean, we all know that. I mean, you and I were talking probably to the choir right now. But... you know, this
6: I'm sure everyone's tired of it, but...
0: yeah, this is our reality. Let me push this button real quick just to make sure I'm compliant.
2: KSVY Sonoma.
0: That's right. The legal
6: station
0: ID.
6: Identifier.
0: Yeah, that's right.
6: Used to have to do that back in my other internship.
0: Yeah. Every station has to do it at top of the hour. And we did it a little bit before and a little bit after. Do you know why they do that?
6: No, please enlighten me.
0: The Enlightenment, here we go. So, and it goes back, way back. I mean, we all have phones, we all have GPS, et cetera, et cetera. If you're up there in an airplane and you don't know exactly where you are, you're kind of lost, you know that at the top of the hour, you can dial up and listen to station IDs.
6: Oh.
0: And I mean, generally, you know kind of where you are.
6: I would hope if you're that high up there.
0: AM's tougher. FM is more localized. So if you were heading, you know, into California off the Sierras and you just can't quite see or something or make out the objects because you've never been here, you know, if you're picking up KQED, you're in the Bay Area. If you, you know, and you could, that it only goes so far, you know, and if you're on the 88.5, that means that you're, you know, over the Bay. If you hit the, get the 80, is it 81.1? I can't remember, 91.1, I think. That's KCS, that's South Bay. You know, so you can kind of get a better generalization or triangulate if, by listening to these station IDs. That was what I was told that was for.
6: Well, but, if anyone's up there, hello.
0: Hello. You know what I do is my – do you have an iPhone or an Android?
6: iPhone.
0: I have an Android. And an Android has an FM receiver in it. Every Android, almost every one, I should say. Every Android I've ever owned, and if I wear my wired headphones, not the earbuds, but the actual wired ones, the wire acts like an antenna. Ah. 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This is just straight up radio waves. So when we're in airplanes, and like when we go to Cabo, I'll listen to all the stations as we...
6: on the way there, there you go.
0: We cruise down south, and of course they turn Spanish. And it's just really fun to go, wow, I mean, and FM is very short range stuff, so you get a lot, you know,
6: kind
0: a lot
6: of pops in and out.
0: Yeah, and it comes through the fuselage and or the aluminum on the plane, and it's fascinating use of that tool. It's 908-908 here on KSPY. We're going to take a little break, and we're going to come back and talk more about Nicholas. Do you know my Nicholas?
6: Either or.
0: Okay. We're going to Nick.
6: Yeah, sure. Why not?
0: Vitas.
6: Yep. You got it. You got it. First try.
0: All right. Here we go. It's not that hard, but, you know, we'll be right back in just a sec.
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0: This is, in fact, The Morning Show, KSVY 91.3 FM in Sonoma, 911. 911. Here to give you the information right now. Friday, July 31st. Beautiful day. I'm looking at the leaves. I see a little bit of leaf movement out there. A lot of green on the hills. There's a lot of brown. And that's because it's midsummer. And we've had really a fairly mild summer as far as heat. And yeah, we had some peak days
11: there.
0: It's
11: kicked up a little.
0: But even now, I feel this humidity. Mm-hmm. Yesterday, the day before, and that could have been me sweating. But, you know, but no, it's been a humid summer for us.
11: Absolutely.
0: Comparatively. Yeah,
11: feels last week working at my winery job and just setting up outside, and all of a sudden it's raining mm-hmm. on the plaza
0: right.
11: at 11:30 in the morning. I'm like, what is this? How yes. is it raining? Yes. And it's hot. We're not in Florida.
0: Right. Yeah, and that has... you know, something we're not used to here, but, you know, I could deal with it. So your name is Nick Vitas.
11: Yeah, hello.
0: And Dragon. It's a good day to be Dragon.
11: It's always a great day to be a Dragon.
0: Yes. And right now our current staff, I believe, is all Dragon.
11: Yeah. Alumni, yeah?
0: Yeah.
11: Oh, there you go.
0: Me, you, Ronnie, Juan, Noy. Ray Hahn, I don't know if he ever became Dragon.
11: We'll have to ask. Bunch of dragons.
0: I know he went. Now he doesn't. He's out of school, of course, but went to a different school. But anyway, all dragons.
11: Yeah,
0: I'm a little obsessed with that. Actually, it's kind of funny.
11: Any other bear cubs? Am I the only one from the San Jose Junior College?
0: I bear cubbed.
11: Okay, here we go.
0: I just picked semesters here and there. Just one subject, like back when the internet was new. And I'm like, what's this crazy HTML stuff? And so I went and took that. And then what's this JavaScript stuff? And so I took a class here and there, took pottery.
11: And meanwhile, one of Photoshop. My first classes was a media class for multi-camera studio production.
0: Oh, yeah.
11: So, yeah, look at that jump.
0: That one, I learned it here. Actually, the one there was two that were – well, I think the JavaScript was the most important – at that time for me, and I learned that I'm good at programming and understand it well and easy. It's one of those things where I'm in the class and the teacher says something and I go, great. And then somebody else is like, well, what did it begin? I'm like, oh God. You know, and I had a really hard time sitting in that class while the questions came up, you know, because it was first level mm-hmm. and, you know, it hadn't purged the people that don't understand it very well. And I also took the business of web design. It was an actual class. And I didn't get very far on that one. I realized I didn't want to talk to people at all, you know, clients and stuff like that. I'm like, ew, no. And then the one that mattered to me the most was, I don't think they offer it anymore. It was a one semester, and there was a class where the first day the teacher – handed you a script, turned on the camera, said, do this. And then we're all going to watch it. everybody in the class had to do it. And she simply said, pretend you have a cup of coffee in your hand and take a sip and say, this is a good cup of coffee. So you had to be like, that's a good cup of coffee. You know, and
11: what are you doing, a Folgers commercial?
0: Yeah, it was just to break the ice. But the class was A to Z, how to do a production. Including the talent, you know. So we by the end of the semester made these very had to write scripts.
11: Original that might have very well been the origins of the Media 19 class at the San Jose Junior College.
0: Be.
11: Who knows?
0: And that was probably 2000. No, it was 1998, 99 probably. Mm-hmm. And I learned so much because she had done so much. She was a professional extra, and she said, that was kind of what the class was based on, how to get in there and get your SAG. And back then it wasn't SAG-AFTRA, it was just SAG. Anyway, enough about me. And you are a...
11: Yeah, Dragon alumni, went to Santa Rosa Junior College, took every media arts class there possible, taught by either Gina Valeria or Brian Antonsen, Ann Belden. Went through the Oak Leaf program there. You'll see a lot of my work still up there. And then I was actually hired by Ann to come back to the Oak Leaf as a kind of a ad manager for them to kind of help them raise some more money. But yeah, I've been, I have about what, over 10 years of experience with photography. Mm-hmm. I've been a journalist now, I'd like to say, for at least what, 7 years, kind of learning the tricks of the trade and, you know, reporting, on whatever it may be. But one of my strong points was always fire coverage.
0: Mm-hmm.
11: I remember in 2017, I was in one of my media classes, and we had to turn in this presentation about something or another, but I changed it all to fire right when the Atlas Tubbs fire happened. And mm-hmm. just I did it on radio communication during that time.
0: Mm-hmm.
11: Because I might have been one of the only crazy ones out there that had all of these hand scanner radios, and I got to listen to all the fire traffic that was happening, and I recorded some of that for the presentation I did, and just of like just how awesome it is that we have access to all this. We can actually listen to the fire personnel actually, you know, mm-hmm. go out there and fight these fires.
0: Yeah, and that is also another interesting thing is you can get now a GMSR radio. They're pretty easy and handy. You can get a lot of these radios pre-programmed mm-hmm. for Sonoma Valley for the trunk system that we have here.
11: And if you're ever and if you don't want to spend that money to get them, I mean, they're pretty cheap now, like what, $20 on Amazon
0: it's
11: or
0: so
11: whatever.
0: Easy. Yeah.
11: But you can also just use your iPhone or Android. There's plenty of apps out there. They're delayed by 2 to 3 minutes, but it's better than nothing because I don't. At least when I was a kid, I was very inquisitive. I always wanted to know.
0: Mm-hmm.
11: I always just kept asking questions. And I think that's why I wanted to be a journalist, because I just wanted to know all the answers. Maybe it's because I was so nosy.
0: Mm.
11: But anyway, fast forward to the Kincaid fire. I was getting a lot more into photography, and I got permission from Brian Antonsen from the media department, Santa Rosa Junior College, to go out and actually take photos for the Oak Leaf paper, even though I wasn't enrolled yet. So just kind of going up to a fire and just seeing the devastation up close and taking photos, something inside me just clicked and said, this is what I want to do.
0: Mm-hmm.
11: And I haven't stopped chasing fire since. I almost went yesterday. I had to tell everyone around me, don't tell me not to go. Tell me not to go. It's not going to.
0: Yeah.
11: You know,
0: yeah.
11: It's not helping to breathe all that stuff in.
0: We're good. That's up there. And heavy terrain, too. Wow, that one.
11: Yeah. I can only imagine the hand crews right now having to do those hikes up there. So props to them for being able to go out there and do that.
0: Mm-hmm. This is the morning show. In fact, I'm speaking with Nick Vitas. Lots of hats to wear. The Oak Leaf writer. All right, what's your role there?
11: Yeah, so right now I'm employed with the Santa Rosa Junior College to assist the Oak Leaf as the ad campaign manager to help them raise funds.
0: Mm-hmm.
11: Ann Belden, the instructor there, asked me to come back and be in that position. When I'm not there, I am at Highway 12 Winery in the tasting room 3 days a week. And then when I'm not there, I'm now over here hanging out with you guys on the radio.
0: Mm-hmm. And in production studio too.
11: Mm-hmm. Mm-hmm. And then, you know, whenever the press, Democrat needs me, I'm also a freelance photographer for them. So I am all over the place. I wear many hats, but I have a lot of fun.
0: Mm-hmm. Excellent. Okay, it's 9:19. We have a few minutes left with you, and you've got to run off and do some production somewhere else. A little bit of background. You worked in radio elsewhere. How did you get there?
11: Yeah, so in November of 2018, actually, my mom showed me a post on Facebook saying, oh, look, this station, do you mind if I say it? Do you want me not to?
0: Go ahead.
11: Oh, look, KLC Alice Radio is looking for an intern. And I was like, I don't know if I have the qualifications, but sure, I'll put in, you know, the application. And in December of 18, I got a call back, and within the first interview, they hired me on the spot for the 2019 internship, and that ran from January to, I stayed a little longer than what they usually do. I think I was there till the first week of August. So it was really cool. I mean, kind of crazy to wake up at 3 a.m. to head down into San Francisco, into their old Battery Street location, and basically help out Sarah and Vinny in the morning on Alice Radio.
0: Which and classic Bay Area names.
11: Yeah.
0: You know.
11: Bay Area legends.
0: And for me, they were, God, that goes back a long ways. 1990s, for sure. You know, I'm a radio fool. I am a digital immigrant, and I've, prior to the internet, we listened to radio when we're working and stuff like that. So I was always, you know, working and just had the headphones on, cruise and listen. If it wasn't them, it was The Rucker, or it was K Fox in Santa Rosa, or, what was that guy? You know, South Bay. A lot of Bay Area. The Bone, of course.
11: Oh, I grew up.
0: It's Sarah and Vinny. Yeah, and I was listening in the days when Vinny disappeared. You know, and like,
11: and then No Name appeared.
0: No Name. Suddenly, just like the next day, we're like, who's this No Name?
11: No Name. Yeah, I either woke up in the morning as a kid going to school with either Sarah and Vinny or Lamont and Tonelli. So thanks, Mom and Dad.
0: Yeah, Lamont and Tonelli. Yeah, that was a whole other thing.
11: Really riding the line of what's compliant, but yeah, we love them.
0: And I found their humor some funny stuff. Not in my bucket, but it was still there, you know. So you did that. Did you do? Have you done any other radio? JC doesn't have
11: the JC doesn't live have radio. A live radio. I so wish they did, because I wanted to really dive into that more. But no, I really have not been in a studio like this since, and the itch has now been scratched. Mm-hmm. I'm happy to be back. This is awesome.
0: This is great.
11: This is flowing effortlessly.
0: Mm-hmm. Well, thank you very much, and fun. And we have, I mean, it is here. I mean, two distinct studios and the ability to do a lot of production, TV and radio. So your thing that you really like to do is report on emergency situations.
11: I mean, any type of breaking news stuff is,
0: the ability to gather information, which is really it. You know, how can you do that via the internet? There's several websites. My go-tos is what's the Red Calm one? What is that app?
11: Oh, that's if it's I'm not if 50s, it's not Watch Duty, it's Pulse Point.
0: It's Pulse Point. Watch Duty is only when it gets serious. And so Paul's point, you know, I get it right now. I know what's happening.
11: Another one I should say, since we just had one, was it yesterday or the day before? I would definitely also download the My Shake Alert app for earthquakes.
0: My Shake's good,
11: too. Yeah, that was a nice little quick shake up in, was it like north of Windsor?
0: That was
11: I don't
0: Tuesday.
11: Remember where exactly it was.
0: About 5?
11: It was like a 4.9 or something. Or
0: no,
11: other.
0: 5
11: was
0: p.m. A,
11: oh, yeah.
0: Time-wise.
11: Yeah.
0: It was in the late afternoon. And I didn't feel it. I was in Glen Ellen, had this beautiful view, and I usually feel every little thing. In my house, I'll hear a noise, and I go, well, that's an earthquake.
11: You know, just the light fixture in the kitchen just swayed just a tiny bit. I was like, oh, yeah, I guess we had an earthquake.
0: I was playing music, so we were rocking in one anyway. So that, too. That's, you know,
11: we are in California.
0: There's been talk of these things, and the real, I mean, we had the Napa one, which was serious. You know, a couple people died in that.
11: That was
0: one.
11: A big one.
0: There, you know, not only here, there was the Paso Robles one. There, I think 4 people died in that one, surprisingly. And there was another. Nobody ever talks about the other Napa earthquake. And this, I remember it. It was right because it was jarring to me. And it kind of had this negative thing that just lived inside. You know, sometimes when you get a little jar like that. And it was just like the other Napa earthquake, but a little smaller, but about the same time. And it was 2001, I'm going to say, maybe 2000 even. And it was just quick in the wee hours in the morning, not enough to do as much damage. But that one, to me, was the one that kind of just scared me. you know. Yeah, then, and it was mild, but it was scary. So, and there was that, of course, there was Loma Prieta, which probably did the most damage.
11: I wasn't around for that one.
0: No? I was. And it was funny because I was I lived on First Street East at the time, and I was sitting in the stairway folding my laundry in a little basket. And, blah, blah, blah, blah, blah. And then I just felt the thing, and I was, in my mind, my roommate was shaking the stairs. I'm like, hey, man, just have it. You know?
11: Well, I'm not shaking the stairs. Like, it's Mother Nature
0: at him
11: doing
0: and
11: it.
0: You know, we're waiting for the game to start. And I look at him like, oh, the whole building's. And so we just open the door, and you can see the light poles, the telephone poles swaying back and forth severely. And then the power went out. So that was end of communication for us, besides the radios in our cars.
11: What a heck of a way to stop a World Series game, huh?
0: Right.
11: The A's just really wanted that win.
0: Battle of the Bay, as they called it. And that, for me, that was the – probably, the, I mean, for everybody, I mean, that was when the collapse of the – well, not Nimitz, the other side. In the East Bay, the collapse of the freeway there. I mean, that was severe damage. The Bay Bridge had severe damage. And that was probably the last really severe earthquake in Bay Area. Paso Robles and the ones in L.A. were also very damagey. In the California, but that's, you know, the likelihood of it happening again in our lifetimes is very,
11: very,
0: very
11: likely
0: high.
11: I'd rather not experience either fires or earthquakes.
0: Any of these,
11: but at least we don't have tornadoes.
0: I
11: was in Nebraska visiting family a few months ago, and I endured my first tornado. That was probably one of the most terrifying moments of my life, having to drive from Lincoln to Omaha while there's a mass, just, well, to me, it's just a terrifying tornado presence. And then having to stay in the Airbnb's, basement basically all night and not sleep. Yeah. I'd rather see what's coming after me, and that's a fire.
0: Sure.
11: That's slower. Sure. Well, sometimes.
0: Sometimes. Yeah, well, we've seen the fast ones too. Tornadoes, there's that. They can come. I have seen one here start, but I didn't see it in formation. I was in Runner Park, and I was just sitting there waiting for some friends pre-internet. And I was looking towards Sebastopol, and I'm going, that looks like a tornado developing. Wow. Hey, wow. That's interesting. And suddenly, bing, bing, the thing on the radio, tornado in Sebastopol. Blah, blah. And I'm like, wow, okay. Yeah, it was real. It was a small one. You know, it wasn't those monsters that they see in the Midwest, you know. So there's that. Nick Vitas, what's on the plate? What you got today? You do anything fun?
11: I have a shoot in San Francisco. I got to scurry off to in the next couple minutes here. And then as soon as I'm done there, I'm driving back up and helping out Michael Sebastiani and Paul Giusto at Highway 12 Winery. So I have a packed day. Got to be on the radio a little bit. And then I got a photo shoot and then go hang out at the winery.
0: Okay. And if you could, I have the song and I'm going to play it. It's called, do you want to ramp it up or you just want to go with it?
11: No, go for it.
0: Okay, this is the morning show. I will be back in just a minute. Nick is going to take off. We have this song here. Go.
11: Is it the one I'm queuing up?
0: Oh, it did that thing to me. All right.
11: Oh, no.
0: How about if we do it like this?
11: Well,
12: we've

91.3 FM in Sonoma, 946 AM, Friday, July 31st. Last day of this month. Last day of the seventh month in 2026. This is the morning show. I am Bob. I had Nick on with me today. We were bantering. We were doing the banter. And we played some music, too. Nick had suggested a friend of his. This is a local Petaluma / Santa Rosa musician that we were playing. And I will read the songs right now. Song was called Insomnia, and also I'm fine, just don't, featuring the band Joey, Matt Farin, I believe is it Farin, looks like it, and there was a third song, that played, and I think the thing didn't pick it up, and I don't know what it was, so I did my birthday play, I got one in so far, and that was for Happy Birthday Norman. Norman Cook, also known as Fat Boy Slim. We played Praise You, his version of Take Your Praise. You heard those slightly different, you know, Fat Boy Slims. And anybody that does all that remix stuff is really fascinating. Fascinating things to listen to, where they take other samples and make songs out of it. And he seems to be the most articulated of the popular ones. Well, we're going to play something else. What is it? Since we're doing birthdays, 947 here, let's roll on up. There's a lot of birthdays, and I got to pick out something that I either know or just need to make sure it is safe stuff. Looking, I had one picked out. Will Champion is the drummer and the bale player. If you have ever seen them play this song live, there's this whole segment where he plays a bell, a very large bell for this song. And so I'm going to bring it up right now. Happy birthday again, Will Champion from Coldplay.

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0: Over 300 personnel are currently battling the Woodside Fire, located between Salt Point State Park and Fort Ross State Park, and is currently at 100 acres and 20% contained, according to CAL FIRE officials. There is currently a mandatory evacuation order for Zone SON-1D1. That's Salt Point State Park, Steelwater Cove Regional Park, Ocean Cove Private Camp, and the Timber Cove Subdivision. There is an evacuation warning for Zone SON-1D2. Currently, Highway 1 is shut between Timber Cove Road and Stewart's Point Skag Springs Road. The smoke from the Woodside Fire has found its way into Sonoma Valley, but there is currently no threat to Sonoma Valley proper. The Sonoma County Sheriff's Office urges residents to not call 911 to report smoke coming from the river and coastal areas, as it is overloading the 911 system. For more information, go to socoemergency.org.
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2: Thanks.
1: This morning.
2: Glad
1: and
2: to be
1: BJ
2: anywhere.
1: Blanchard's doing the boards.
3: Hi,
1: and
3: Kathleen.
1: We are going to be joined soon by Dana Jaffe and Sanjeev Kumar, or sometimes Singh, S-I-N-G-H. But he goes back and forth because those are both his names, all his names. But anyway, they are the Mill Restaurant in Glen Ellen at Jack London Village, and they have just been on Check Please, and they're going to tell us how that all happened and about the fun at Copia celebrating the people who were in this little grouping of four restaurants that will be featured and syndicated nationally as part of the Check Please 20th anniversary. So there.
2: Yeah.
1: So we got a lot going on besides that today. We have Donald Trump having a press conference this morning at Camp David. It wasn't, you know, I thought going to Camp David with his cabinet might have meant serious business and discussions, because he announced this morning that his peace group, the members of which each paid him $1 billion. He announced that they had put together a deal whereby Hamas would disband, give up their arms, and some weird combination of people would run the a Palestinian non-state. And so he had this meeting at Camp David. It wasn't a serious discussion. It was one of those press conferences where Donald Trump spent a lot of the time praising himself with great energy, as if he'd had an extra Coke this morning. And then all the cabinet members praised him. That's what they do at his press conferences, his cabinet meetings. And he blamed the water problems in Minnesota yesterday on Governor Waltz, whereas Trump's own FBI had put out a warning that Iranian hackers were about to do that in various states. But anyway, Donald Trump blamed it on bad management and that Minnesota did it to itself. So there we are on that. We have to mention the earthquake at Kumamoto Island off Japan. Devastating yesterday.
2: Mm.
1: We should be nice about that. Could happen to us.
2: Well, was this a big? I've been out of the.
1: You've been fishing, you lucky.
2: But what was it? Was it a biggin?
1: Yeah, it was a biggin.
2: That's too bad.
1: Yeah, yeah. Dr. Fauci took the Fifth Amendment before a House committee that where the who's the doctor on the committee? The senator
3: Rand Paul.
1: Thank you, BJ. Has stated publicly in the hearing that Dr. Fauci should be arrested and put in jail for his crimes.
2: And what were those crimes? Was it saving all those people?
1: Yeah.
2: Was it fast-tracking Trump's warp speed COVID vaccine? What was it exactly that he break to go to
1: They're
2: prison?
1: Accusing him of killing millions of people.
2: I see.
1: Do you remember when there was a cruise ship coming back from Mexico that was anchored off of San Francisco when Donald Trump did not want it to land in this country because all the people on board had COVID, and he was afraid that if they came into the United States and those numbers were counted, it would hurt his numbers? This is the same guy who told us to inject bleach.
2: Yeah.
1: In our
2: The China flu was hard on him, and obviously it still is.
1: Yeah, well, anyway, Dr. Fauci took the Fifth Amendment more than 100 times.
2: Yeah, good for him.
1: Because we just saw it as a trap. And they kicked his lawyer out of the hearing because he tried to speak up. Rand Paul did that. Let's see. The cabinet meeting today followed Trump's 4:30 our time, Pacific time, announcement this morning that Hamas was going to lay down its weapons and everything would be rosy.
2: Yeah, that's a long way away.
1: It's a long way away. I mean, it turns out that it was the framework for a deal again, like framework for a health plan, framework for everything.
2: MOU.
1: And it seemed to be, you know, things aren't going well in Iran. In fact, that war is growing, involving more countries. So pretend you brought about peace.
2: Well, you know, it's going to be interesting, and I think all of this could be put in context of the upcoming midterms and, you know, and campaigning, obviously, as we all know, starts in earnest about a month from now. Labor Day was the traditional kickoff, right?
1: Yeah.
2: And so, well, you know, there's going to be a lot of brinksmanship and game playing and double talking between now and then, but it'll be nice to actually see. Because I think it's going to shift a little bit, and the president probably is trying to get his pound of flesh right now. But it's going to start gravitating, I hope, towards the candidates that are running and their messages. Let's hope.
1: Well, and Elon Musk is apparently prepared to spend $65 million this time. And, you know, let's hope he does, because look what happened in Wisconsin when he tried to keep that woman from getting elected chair of the, whatever it's called, of the state Supreme Court.
2: Yeah.
1: Everybody didn't want his money, nor, you know, so I think people are through with Elon Musk.
2: Well, I think you're probably right. And I think, you know, I think there's a lot of people reflecting on the billionaire class in general. So, you know, again, midterm elections coming up.
1: So then we have Todd Blanche's non-confirmation. The two Republicans, Senator Cornyn and Senator Tillis, are holding out. They want in writing the statement that Todd Blanche made under oath to the House of Representatives that the slush fund deal was dead and not going to happen. The slush fund deal, meaning $1.8 billion would be given to Trump. This is after Trump sued Trump. And then because you can't have both sides be one person and then settle, which they said he did. Anyway, there is no settlement. There can't be a settlement when a person sues himself, or when the same people are on both sides. And the settlement was to give Donald Trump the $1.8 billion after he had sued for, what, $200 billion or something? I have a theory.
2: What a story.
1: I have a theory on this. Today he was complaining as though the January 6th rioters were the victims and that how their lives were ruined and how many of them committed suicide, which I remember actually that would be the cops.
2: Michael Ferroni.
1: Yeah. And
2: his pals, who were the ones, by the way, that should be getting $1.6 billion.
1: So, yes. So what I'm guessing, this is just a wild guess. I don't know anything for sure. A lot of those January 6th guys are now employed as ICE agents. And a lot of them are complaining they never got their $50,000 signing bonuses.
2: Well, of course they didn't. Did you get your Doge check?
1: Oh, no. And I didn't get that one for being pregnant either.
2: You know, I mean, we're all still waiting for money that's been promised.
1: Oh, dear. And another wonderful thing is that Donald Trump stupidly, I think, my own opinion, announced that he was going to discontinue Medicare Part D.
2: Yeah, that one. I saw that last night when I got home, and I went, what?
1: Yeah, to slash that Part D for Medicare patients.
2: I mean, I live on that.
1: Yeah, low-cost pharmaceuticals.
2: Yeah.
1: And he said he was going to reduce the cost of pharmaceutical medical drugs. And so this will make them more expensive. It's the opposite of what he said he would do.
2: I know.
1: But that's not the first time.
2: No, it's not.
1: And so, and then, of course, since he did the new 50% tariff on most Canadian goods, again, on top of the 10% that he's added for so-called unfair labor practices, Canada's mad again. Canadians are not, I mean, like, Florida tourism is down 33% because Canadians didn't go there this year. for their summer vacations. And so Trump did the 50% new tariff also as a protest to Canadians refusing to buy American wine and bourbon and other products, which they did. They have every right to buy what they want or not buy what they want. They don't want. And that was in response to the first tariffs he put on them. So,
2: well, and
1: again,
2: I think
1: he's the victim.
2: He's upset. And I will say one thing. When he gets upset, oftentimes he's consistent. When California burned a few years ago, he blamed California for not raking our forests. And that, and you know, if you're familiar with Canada, except for the Great Plains of Canada, which are just like the Great Plains of America, it's mostly forest land.
1: Yeah.
2: And
1: they call it boreal forest.
2: Yeah.
1: And they can't reach them.
2: You can't reach them, and it's a bummer that lightning hit there. But he says they need to rake their forests.
1: And did it's he like, actually I, say it again?
2: Yeah. And it's like, you know, what is that? What exactly does that mean? That's not like when we used to go to our summer cabin and when I was a kid and, you know, my father would make us rake the pine needles away from the cabin, which is common sense and every cabin owner did it. But, you know, you don't just walk out in the middle of the national park, let's just say Liability, for instance, and start raking it. You know, what is that? And how many millions of people does that take?
1: Well, that's what he said here. Remember when Governor Newsom and
2: yeah.
1: Trump toured our aftermath of fires?
2: And, up in paradise, right?
1: So, yeah. So I think California still hasn't got the money, the federal money they were supposed to from the more recent fires. And some of the agencies have now admitted that they've withheld funds from blue states. States yeah. that did vote for Donald Trump.
2: Let me just say one thing about that. I saw just this morning Mike Thompson and Jennifer Gray Thompson, who heads up after the fire, and she just got a big ton of money, finally, for fire survivors in Sonoma County.
1: Oh.
2: Okay, so that was a 2017 fire, and it's now 2026, so 9 years. It took, I mean, and I want to praise Jennifer.
1: And Mike Thompson.
2: And
1: please.
2: Mike Thompson, you know, who should get, you know, I don't want to get into too much about, you know, he's facing, you know, another candidate in his reelection. But Jennifer Gray Thompson does God's work. And it was really nice to see Mike.
1: Called After the Fire.
2: After the Fire. And full disclosure, you know, I was worked for them in their early days to kind of get their media program together.
1: Did a good job.
2: Yeah, Jennifer has done a great job. So I just want to, yeah, you know, with all due respect, I hope everybody feels the same way. I think she does God's work.
1: She did a lot of lobbying. And
2: yeah.
1: Mike Thompson, as our member of Congress,
2: also
1: worked very hard on that.
2: But there was money. I guess that was circling back to what the point was. Is that we did, you know, Jennifer got some money, which was great.
1: She received it.
2: Yeah, that's what this thing was all
1: yeah.
2: about. They had a little.
1: And what's really important is that the victims receive it.
2: Yeah.
1: Yeah, not the lobbyists. But anyway,
2: survivors.
1: However it
2: We
1: happens.
2: Call them survivors, by the way.
1: Okay. Speaking of survivors, what about the Epstein files? Todd Blanche.
2: I'm not in
1: you
2: it.
1: Know, so, so, it isn't. I think the offenses by Todd Blanche are much greater, I mean, more vast than just the slush fund for Donald Trump that prevents him and his family from ever having to pay taxes again, basically, hundreds of millions of dollars. But Todd Blanche also was Donald Trump's private attorney, lost 36 times. And today Trump is calling him the greatest attorney in the United States. Wonderful person. I don't know. He refused in his acting attorney general role right now. He refused to release the rest of the Epstein files against a court and congressional order.
2: He's a shill and he shouldn't be the attorney general of the United States. If you can't find a Bobby Kennedy, try harder. You know, so, you know, I mean, but, you know, it's just a typical thing. You know, Trump, you know, he has to have his sycophants because nobody else wants to work. Nobody wants to work for this.
1: Well, and then we have all the medical stuff, too. The measles rate is higher than, what, 30 years, BJ?
2: It was eradicated.
1: Yeah, right, along with polio.
2: Yeah, right. But again, it's just crazy.
1: So somebody mentioned this morning in one of the news shows that they should have diplomats negotiating all these things, but there aren't any anymore. They fired them all.
2: Yeah.
1: As they fired the top generals who know how to run wars or defend.
2: It's a shame about that deep state.
1: Yeah. Whatever that is.
2: Well, that's what they keep. That's the overarching moniker for it, right? So, we got to clear out the deep state. But, these are career people who have vast amounts of knowledge and skill. And, you're bringing in, TV hosts. What's going on?
1: Yeah, yeah.
2: What's going on?
1: Yeah, so I guess the three of us could do a pretty good job.
2: I think we could do it better.
1: Yeah, so let's see. Oh, back to our San Francisco stuff, which you know so much about, Michael Coates. Ghirardelli shut down its store today in Ghirardelli Square because the workers are all on strike.
2: Well, again, in a different time, there'd be a tremendous amount of support for striking workers in San Francisco as, the ground zero for blue. But, it's the developers, again, it's the Uber class are calling the shots. The unions don't have the power anymore. And it's a shame because that's such a, when tourists come to San Francisco, which they still do, not at the level.
1: But they're coming back.
2: They're coming back, and I got to give props to the new mayor. He's doing a great job. But, that's like ground zero. That's like the Golden Gate Bridge and Fisherman's Wharf is ground zero for tourism. And, you're not, it just seems like a...
1: Golden Gate Bridge and Ghirardelli Square.
2: Figure it out.
1: In the Buena Vista.
2: Yeah. Well, it's on the same thing. It's just two blocks apart.
1: BJ, maybe we should do the public service announcements now and hope that Dana Jaffe and Sanjeev arrive soon from the mill at Jack London Village. We'll be right back on Voices of the Valley, 91.3 FM.
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1: Yes, we're still hoping that Dana and Sanjeev come very soon, but that's okay. Let's get to affordability. Donald Trump says it's a hoax made up by the Democrats. And there was a lot of talk on various shows this morning about how people are spending more money, but they're doing it on their credit cards. And then they can't make the payments. And they pay the minimum. And then their interest grows and grows, and there's interest on the interest on the lettuce and tomatoes. Speaking of which, the lettuce.
2: I'd like to say I have not had explosive diarrhea.
1: I'm so glad to hear that. There was a lot of that on the news yesterday, too.
2: We did a whole segment on it last week on our radio show. It's hilarious. Oh, we got a lot of phone calls.
1: I bet.
2: It's a very funny bit.
1: Yeah. Anyway, I saw somebody at Mary's Pizza Shack last week or this past week who had a salad, a Mary's salad, but without iceberg lettuce, which is nice, you know.
2: You should eat arugula, people. It's better.
1: Yeah.
2: That's my new thing.
1: Okay. More to it.
2: Well, it's beautiful.
1: Yeah.
2: It's a beautiful lettuce.
1: And lots of vitamins and things.
2: Dark lettuce, peppery taste. It's fantastic.
1: It's a matter of taste.
2: Yeah.
1: You know, like some people can't stand cilantro because it tastes like coffee to them.
2: Yeah.
1: So we're a lot of people. Sorry, but my microphone's kind of falling down, but I'll get down with it. anyway, so affordability is a real thing. I mean, I'm thinking twice about what I buy. Maybe don't get the luxurious toilet paper I've been indulging in for years. I don't know, just a lot of things that...
2: Yeah, I think everybody has to make... are making hard choices right now.
1: Yeah.
2: Because, you know, the first thing you have to do is eat and feed your family.
1: Is do what?
2: Eat and feed your family.
1: Yeah.
2: And then you pay rent.
1: And so, some people have to buy gas to go to work.
2: And gas is, we paid, because we had to get diesel, we paid $7.29 a gallon in South Lake Tahoe to fill up.
1: Really?
2: A diesel truck.
1: Oh, my Jeep takes regular now, so I don't know about diesel anymore.
2: Yeah. And, wow. You know, and diesel is all just, the war has really disrupted that. And, you know, Europe is all diesel. Every one of their vehicles are basically diesel. And, you know, and Russia was the major exporter of diesel fuel to Europe. And then, of course, Ukraine, a European country, in my mind, is blowing up refineries in Russia, rightfully so, I think. And, you know, so there's a huge, the diesel shortage is the one that's most acute, I think, right now.
1: Yeah, that's, well, it depends on what you drive. Yeah. But so I heard yesterday on the radio that the average price in San Francisco for regular was,
2: six something,
1: four something. And here it's $5.95.
2: Oh, really?
1: Yeah. But my shock was why it was. I mean, everyone in California pays the extra $1.50 or whatever for clean air tax, but we were even more than a dollar more than San Francisco here in Sonoma.
2: Yeah, Sonoma's expensive.
1: So that's what, just taking advantage of us.
2: Well, it's taking advantage. It's you know what I was told a long time when I was with the Visitors Bureau years and years ago. The reason gas in Sonoma is higher is because they can get it because it's tourist money.
1: Yeah.
2: It's, you know, San Francisco surprises me because I think there's only like 10 gas stations in the whole city, in the whole 49
1: really?
2: Square mile. There's no gas stations in San Francisco. I lived there for years. You know, it's not like, you know, here.
1: 19th there's, Avenue. Here there's 19th 20, Avenue and,
2: well,
1: and Lombard
2: 19th
1: are mine.
2: yeah, but, you know, it's hard to find things. You know, there's no gas station in the middle of the city anywhere.
1: Yeah, that's true.
2: You know, so.
1: And a lot of people stop at the Arco in Mill Valley.
2: Yeah.
1: Yeah.
2: Yeah, that's true. And that's always got a good price, too.
1: Yeah, and I guess Costco's going to put in gas at, it has it already here at Rohnert Park. Maybe Santa Rosa, Costco, and Napa, I think. Yeah, so,
2: it's crazy.
1: It's terrible. And, and Donald Trump makes fun of the word affordability as if we made it up. He claims everything was cheaper when he was, you know, and that when he was president the first time, and everything's cheaper now, and about how we're making so much money. If you're taking in $1 billion from every country joining your peace group, and you're making all the crypto billions, and then he keeps saying that Cuba's going to fall. Now, I don't know if it's going to fall into the sea or any further or what. But I read this morning in the New York Times that the Emirati are building a resort, and they're going to ask to call it Trump Island.
2: Oh, my God.
1: Is that what he means by Cuba falling? I mean, they've already got the head of the country. What are they? I don't understand what they want him to do. Do you know, Michael?
2: Well, you're maybe conflating Venezuela and Cuba together a little bit right there.
1: No, I'm not. This is the New York Times I'm quoting.
2: Yeah. But Cuba has been a very resilient country since, you know, Bay of Pigs or before. And I do think that they're bucking up and somebody's smuggling oil in and, you know.
1: Mexico.
2: Yeah, somebody, you know. They got friends.
1: Yeah, and they're adapting.
2: In fact, they probably have more friends than we do right now.
1: Oh, yeah. We don't probably have very many. We have a call? Okay, let's take it. Good morning. Welcome to the Kathleen Hill Show.
5: Yeah, I don't know if you mentioned it. I tuned in late, but I read yesterday that Trump has purchased 250 Cadillac Escalades.
1: Yes.
5: Which then have to be beefed up with extra equipment, would make them even worse on gas. They used to use Jeeps and Fords and things like that, but he says that the motorcade has to look sharp.
1: I did read that. Thank you for bringing that up.
5: Okay.
1: Yeah, that's just so excessive. I mean, and all this gold gilt stuff that he's, and apparently the ballroom is being built. It's, thank you very much for that, because that's so excessive. I mean, it kind of takes me back to Jerry Brown's baby blue Chevrolet. What happened to that era? Yeah. Hi, Sanjeev.
6: Hello.
1: Yeah.
6: Kathleen.
1: Anyway, this caller has just pointed out something very good to remind us of is the Cadillac Escalades that Donald Trump has just bought for everybody. And it is entourage. Caller, are you still there? Oh, I heard a click. I guess he hung up.
2: Thanks for calling in. That was Mr. P, who has a show on here.
1: I thought I remembered the voice. Yeah, I recognized the voice.
2: Wednesdays.
1: Sanjeev, hello. Welcome. Is Dana with you?
6: Oh, yeah. She's right here.
2: Right there.
1: Oh, okay.
2: Don't worry about the door.
1: This. You're going to share this microphone.
6: Okay.
7: Tell her to come here.
1: No, wait. Okay. Dana, welcome.
8: Hello.
1: Here, you don't need the earphones, but you're going to share this microphone.
8: All right.
1: So Michael Coates has just welcomed Sanjeev and Dana into the studio, and it's nice and cozy in here. You guys are dressed in black today. Is that without any terrible significance?
8: No, actually, it's just because it stays clean longer.
1: Because what?
8: Because it stays clean longer.
1: Yeah. That's true. So this is such an exciting visit because of the excitement around your restaurant, The Mill, in Jack London Village in Glen Ellen. And I hardly know where to start. I'm a great fan of the restaurant, the Brussels sprouts, as you know. And there aren't any like them. I've tested them everywhere. So, and BJ's nodding her head, yes. you're going into your sixth year at The Mill, right?
8: Yes, that is correct.
1: Get closer. We'll speak up a little. Yeah. And you two, did you meet at Saddles, or did you know each other before you worked there together?
8: We met and were working at Sonoma Mission Inn at the time.
1: Oh, okay.
8: Yeah, I was at Sonoma Mission Inn for 15 years.
1: As executive chef?
8: No, as the banquet chef.
1: Banquet chef. And Sanjeev, how about you?
9: Well, I came to this country in 1999, and I needed a place where I could call it a family. So I found that in her kitchen. And then I fell in love with all the people who worked around me. And she's one of the, honestly, best chef I know. I got to learn a lot from her.
1: And I just want to tell you both, you have to use the same microphone, so lean into it when you're speaking, please. Yeah, so, and Sanjeev, your country of origin?
9: I'm from New Delhi, India. And I got a job offer in Vermont, Roxbury, Vermont, so I ended up coming here. And then one of my friend in Delhi who used to live with me told me to come here and work with him at the Quick Stop on our drive. So that's what my first job was here.
1: So Dana, you've got a long history of cooking in great places. Give us your steps around here in Sonoma Valley, if you can remember them in straight order. Doesn't matter if they're not in order.
8: I was hired by Charles Saunders in 1989 at Sonoma Mission Inn.
1: I remember him.
8: I had just come off of my externship in Philadelphia at Hotel Top the Bellevue, I think. And I was there for a couple of years, and then I was offered a job at a little restaurant in Santa Rosa. I actually can't remember the name anymore. I was only there about 6 months. I worked at John Ash for a year or two.
1: When John Ash was still John Ash.
8: Yes, but John Ash was not working. Jeffrey was running the kitchen then.
1: Uh-huh, okay.
8: And then went back to Sonoma Mission Inn and back into the, I think it was the grill at the time, and ended up heading their banquet facility, which is, you know, enormous. Was there for 15 years, then went to MacArthur Place.
1: And Saddles, huh?
8: And Saddles.
1: With Suzanne Brangham.
8: Most people don't realize that we out at Glen Ellen are the Saddles folks.
1: You what? And
8: I said most people don't realize that we out at the mill at Glen Ellen are actually the Saddles folks, because we have a big fan base at Saddles, but they don't know that we're out there.
1: Oh, okay. And a lot of your kitchen staff have followed you from Saddles to the mill.
8: Yeah, I've had staff for, the oldest was 35 years, but sadly he passed. So now most of the average, about 25.
1: That's just unheard of.
2: Amazing.
1: Yeah, Michael Coates knows a lot about restaurants and stuff, too, in San Francisco and here and... Yeah.
8: I'm a good team builder.
2: Yeah.
1: Obviously.
2: Well, that's it's probably key to your success.
8: It's teamwork. One of them for sure.
1: And so that brings up a thought from Check Please, where I think some of the commentary was about how there didn't seem to be a difference between front of the house and back of the house. Which, for people who don't understand that, there's the back of the house is the kitchen, and from everything from chef to dishwasher, right? And the front of the house is, in this case, Sanjeev, and
8: waiters
1: and you a lot, too, Data. Yeah, and it's welcoming people and making all the service work and menus and stuff. And but that's so true, because everyone at the mill is... Nice.
8: Yeah, we're not siloed like a lot of restaurants where you have a specific job that you do and you don't do any other. When we went in to open the restaurant, we were all cooks. We knew nothing about service. We did service. We learned about it quickly. But it's almost a social experiment. Everybody at the mill can pretty much do everybody else's job.

0: storied history, which, you know, I'm fond of talking about. But
1: including, you know, Juanita's Galley.
0: Yeah. Right. I actually visited when I was 17 to Juanita's place, and had a great time that night, if I remember correctly. But, you know, we have a lot of respect for the history of the building and for it itself. You know, when we came in, it was in bad shape, and we did a lot of the work. There were the fires, and there was COVID. And we couldn't get any help, not that we had the money to hire them anyway, but we did a lot of the work, you know. So we know her bones and all of her crooked floors and walls, and we have a lot of respect for her.
2: I remember when you were, it took you a while to get open because so much had to be done.
0: Well,
2: and I remember you invited me out to.
0: Yeah, we were held in permitting for 2 years.
2: It
0: cost us our PPE money.
2: Ah.
0: So we didn't get any of that. We opened a month too late.
2: Oh, my word.
0: Well, we were, you know, we were all there. We were all working, but we didn't have payroll up and running until it was too late.
2: And then I also remember, maybe before we get into this, maybe we should do our public service announcements and get it over with this time so we can go on with our conversation with Dana and Sanjeev from the mill in Jack London Village in Glen Ellen. And we'll be right back with them and Michael Coates in a couple of minutes on KSVY 91.3 FM.
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2: Welcome back. And here we are on Voices of the Valley. B.J. Blanchard's doing the boards, and Michael Coates is co-hosting. I just woke him up, I think.
7: No.
2: And Sanjeev, I wanted to ask you a couple of things, because I know you have to get to the restaurant to welcome people, which you do so nicely, and people expect to see you there. So so what's it been like for you? I mean, to go from those early days to Check Please, which was a total surprise, I think.
8: It is, you know. As you know, that I'm when I came to this country, I wasn't a chef or a cook or anything. So when I came to this country, I found out the best family, as I said, in Dana's kitchen. So when I came here, I started working with her.
0: He was 20 years old.
2: And just as cute.
8: I started learning a lot from her and her crew. And I start realizing that I start falling in love with all the people that I worked with. And I wanted to be with them for a long, long time. And the only way I can be with them for a long, long time, the dream started coming in 2012 when Suzanne Brangham was trying to sell her property. And I wanted to be with them forever. And this is one of the reasons a dream came to
2: you
8: me.
2: You bring tears to my eyes.
8: A dream came to me that maybe we should open our own place, you know, at some point. We'll see how that goes. And we have the best crew in the world anyway. So as long as they are with me, I can do that. So that's where the seed basically came up. And then in

0: 2015, I remember somebody came to see the property, and I realized that, you know, it's coming fast, faster than I thought. So, of course, I didn't have any money or anything, you know. I had the passion and the best team. So I realized, okay, let's try it. Let's see what happens. So I closed my 401k and everything. Everything I owned, I sold everything. And I got into it, but I still was short a lot of money.
1: Yeah, the kids all put in all their money, too. I mean, that's one of the reasons everybody actually has skin in the game there.
0: Yeah.
2: And I remember during the pandemic, you gave the wait staff and the whole staff, I guess, options.
0: Yes. So there were about 21 people who were willing to work with me at some point, and then I spoke to them and I talked to them, and then I said, yeah. And when pandemic came in, we all got scared that, you know, this is our first business. We don't know how to run it. We only know how to cook and this and that. So what can we do? Luckily, I spoke three languages. So I told all of them that if we don't open now, there's not going to be any opening. So we came as a team together, and I told all the people that, you know, if you want to come with me, you have to take a chance on your family and everybody, and I can't guarantee that. So if you're willing to come, I'll work really hard to make everything happen. So out of all the people, I have six people came out of the 21, which I still admire. So they're still with us still. So we start working hard, and then when nobody showed up to work during pandemic on server, you know, so I became a server because I was a chef and nobody was coming anyway. So I'm like, hey, there's only one people coming on the whole day, so I can take care of one person. And that's when I realized that, you know, like you said before, there's a back of the house and the front of the house. I wanted to make sure that that never happens in our place. This is like our home. People who come in, they become our guests. And when they leave, they become our family. That's became our motto.
2: I think Dana's dying to say something here. No? Okay. She's refraining. As I remember, you gave people who were working with you, not for, but with, the option to come in and not receive tips, just basic.
0: To tell you the truth, during that time, there was, as I said, there's only one person coming or one, two, or three tables coming, so there's no way we're going to make money. But our goal was that it's better than nothing, you know. So when they came in, we started learning from them all the service and how to do these things. And I told all the kitchen crew that we're going to do everything that we hate. That's becomes our norm.
1: Well, we're going to make sure we don't do anything that we hate.
0: Yeah.
1: The reference to front and back of the house is it's a long storied source of tension in kitchens. You know, there's usually a lot of friction between the front and back of the house. You know, the back of the house gets asked to do all kinds of crazy things that the front of the house is selling because they want to make their tips. That doesn't happen with us. The front and the house, you know, there is no front and back. We all work together just to make sure that we deliver the type of service that we would like to get ourselves.
2: Beautiful. I know when my son started making sandwiches at Sonoma Market, they had a video he was supposed to watch. And I said, honey, just make the sandwich you'd like.
0: Yes.
2: And he ended up with a line waiting for him to make their sandwiches. But anyway, that's then you did a lot of takeout food at that point. That was the way you solved that problem.
0: So when we opened in August 25th, 1999, we had 2 months we opened outside of the patio. We opened August 25th. And then when we opened, they only allowed us to open 2.5 months because in December 12th, they shut down the restaurants and patio and everything.
2: Oh, yeah.
0: So during that time, we started doing takeouts. But remember, we only had 2.5 months of people knowing us. So they still didn't know who we are. So during pandemic, we did takeouts and all those kind of things. And then after that, as things start getting better and better and better, we start opening things, starting from the patio, we expand a little bit. And believe it or not, in 6 years, we have not spent a single penny on advertisement.
1: No, we have Kathleen.
0: So basically, it's a word of mouth of the people who come in. We focus on them. So if you want to do anything, do it to them so they can keep coming back to you.
2: You know, I also, in my observation, notice that you have a much more diverse customer base than many restaurants here. I mean, you attract by your personalities and food offerings and the fact that everybody in the kitchen comes and everybody rotates and can do everything and shows up.
0: Yes.
2: Maybe with your pizza. Is it Tony? Yeah. You know, and that's just a fabulous thing. And they come because they're coming to you. They're coming to your restaurant.
1: Well, you know, most, it wasn't too long ago. When you get a special request in the kitchen, what it does to the line is it slows things down. You have to stop and make something different. It really throws the rhythm off. And most restaurants really hate those substitutions. At Sonoma Mission Inn, we actually had a game where we awarded points for the waitress who threw the most crap at us. That's not so with us. We pride ourselves on being able to give you whatever you want. And Sanjeev, you know, has worked really hard to build a menu that's very adaptable. So that if you come in and you're a vegetarian or you're gluten-free or you have 15,000 allergies, we can handle it. And we do so with happiness and generosity.
2: That's true.
1: Yeah, we believe that you come and your money, you know, you pay hard-earned money to come and eat with us, and we want to show you we appreciate you.
2: Okay, so how did you get on Check Please? I mean, I remember for quite a while you didn't know who recommended you.
1: We didn't know till that night.
2: Till it showed?
1: Yeah, to the night of the preview.
2: And the funny thing is your customer named Kathy, the blonde lady, she thought I did it, and I thought she did it.
1: Oh,
2: we saw
1: funny.
2: Each other at the Red Grape recently, and we exchanged that. None of us had ever heard of the wonderful gal who did go through the process.
1: Yeah, you know, apparently she would, you know, talk about us at home saying, I just got back from having lunch. It's the greatest lunch ever. And her, for some reason or another, her kid, I think they were watching the show, and he dared her to nominate us, and she was chosen. So, yeah, we had no idea.
2: You were chosen, yeah.
1: Yeah, no, well, she was one of the people that, you know, had put in an application or whatever and got picked.
2: So I was lucky enough to be there when it happened, when the filming happened. I love to watch that process. And it screened a week ago. Was it only a week ago or 2 weeks ago?
1: No, it was a week ago, I think.
2: And it will be on several times. And then syndicated with the other three restaurants.
1: Yearly. Apparently, this was a anniversary show for them. I don't quite remember how
2: 20,
1: many.
2: 20th. Yeah.
1: And so it was kind of an extravaganza. They held a preview party out at Copia so that we all got to watch it the night before it aired. And it was unusual in that they had all the chefs from the other two restaurants as well, and then we served food that night. And it was really cool getting to see other folks. You know, this, I think the segment was called Hidden Gems. So it's us little guys who just don't get the recognition, and it's, you know, it's always so welcome. And this was a big deal for us. You know, we've been out there 6 years, and still a lot of local folks don't know we're here.
2: I know that's true.
1: And
2: hard as I try.
1: Yeah. So at any rate, now we're sold out every night. So if you want to come in, make sure you make a reservation.
2: BJ wants to
3: Happy
2: say something.
3: Happy problem.
2: Oh,
1: yeah.
4: Sanjeev.
0: Yes.
4: When are we going to get
3: the water wheel working again?
0: You know, honestly, the water wheel, it does work. What happened, we used to, when we opened in the beginning, we run it all the time.
3: Ah.
0: And what happened, start shaking sideways as it was running. So we thought, you know, we only turn it on the special occasion. If you see the video on the Check Please Bay Area, it's actually running.
2: Oh.
0: Yes. So it does run. So let's say if somebody says, it's my birthday today, can I see? And of course, we'll do that for them. Okay. You know, so we do...
1: Oh, sorry. Yeah, we also turn it on sometimes when we see people out there just looking at it. But the problem is that it's a historic property, and everything about it is not only really expensive to fix, but is a process. And fixing that water wheel where it doesn't list into the building, which would be pretty horrendous, is going to be it's a problem for it's not our problem.
2: Right.
1: It's the landlord.
2: Yes,
1: yeah.
2: I was going to say.
0: So basically,
2: say that.
0: The reason we don't turn it on all the time is because we want it intact.
2: Because I think it's one of the biggest wheels we have. You know, you don't want the whole place to start falling apart.
0: Exactly. The charm of the whole place is basically it's a almost 200-year-old building and still have the same wheel there.
4: Is the creek running?
0: Yes, sir.
4: Okay.
0: It is.
1: Right. And I'll tell you, during the rains, that creek turns into a raging river.
4: Yeah, it's
1: very cool.
4: No, I'm sure that that wheel milled a lot, and you know, back in the day when the water was there.
2: Yeah, so.
1: If the wind picks up too, it'll
4: move
1: start
4: it.
1: Yeah.
2: So, Sanjeev, do you have any menu changes coming up, or hours, or anything?
0: Yes,
2: we only have a few minutes.
0: Yes, we do. So, starting August 17th, if I'm not mistaken, Monday and Tuesday, we'll be opening again. It's going to be very limited menu. When I say limited menu, means you have a prefix 3-course meal, and you choose whatever soup, salad you want, entrees, and dessert you want. So that's we start on the August 17th, 18th, and then it's going to be from all the way through.
2: And that's which nights?
0: Monday, Tuesday, every Monday, Tuesday.
2: Okay, and then how about
0: lunch
2: times? Is that
0: so? We are changing some of the lunch times. So Monday, Tuesday, Wednesday, Thursday, we're closed for lunch. But Friday, Saturday, Sunday, we open for lunch. And then dinner wise, we are once we open on Monday, Tuesday. So basically, it'll be like a Monday, Tuesday, Wednesday, Thursday, Friday, Saturday, not Sunday night. So, and ours are already posted online. So if anybody has any question, please give us a call.
4: What's your website?
0: It's www.themillatglenelan.com.
4: Perfect. Is that the best way, or is the you are phoning either?
0: The phone, usually most of the time we're not there. When we are there, we're so busy that we can't even answer the phone.
4: Okay.
0: So I apologize for all the people who call us and not able to connect with us. But emailing is the phoning it when we are open. Actually, you can call and make the reservation. The best thing is
2: and
0: to
2: what's
0: open
2: the number?
0: It's 707-721-1818.
4: Oh, that's easy. 721-1818. And give me the web address again, because you can't hear it enough to remember. You know, repeat yourself a little bit there.
0: www.themill@glenelan.com.
4: Got it.
2: www.themill.com. Oh, excuse me.
0: Yeah.
2: www.themill@glenelan.com.
4: Is it AT or do you use the at sign?
2: We have another caller. Just a sec.
1: No, it's AT.
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5: I just wanted to mention, I've had clam chowder at about 15 different places over the last 10 years, and his is about the best I've ever had.
2: All right.
1: Thank you. That's the same clam chowder that we had at Saddles for, 18 years.
2: Just remember, Saddles fans over the 25 years or whatever it existed are now the Mill fans, because it's the same staff. Same brilliance, same nice people. So.
0: Yeah. By the way, I just wanted to thank some of the people. Remember those six people I talked about? One of them is gone. So his name was Francisco Vasquez. But Dana, Tony, Antonio, and Luis. These are heart and soul of our kitchen.
1: And Carlos.
0: And Carlos, of course. He just joined us too. So that's great. But, you know, from front of the house, Carolina and everybody, Letty, and these people are one of the best in the world, I have to say. I cherish them very much.
2: And the students who work on the weekends, and they're all very nice and intelligent and fun. So
0: yes.
2: Thank you so much, Sanjeev and Dana from the Mill at Jack London Village in Glen Ellen, and see you soon.
1: It's been a pleasure.
2: Yeah, yeah. Thank you.
4: Keep it up.
0: Thank you.
2: And we're out of time, I'm afraid. Michael Coates, thanks for today. And
4: thank you.
2: I hope you, do you want to come back before next 30, end of the month?
4: I don't know. I don't know what I'm doing.
2: Okay.
4: I'm going out tonight. That's all I know.
2: He was fishing at 8,000 feet.
0: Okay.
2: Okay, BJ. Huh. Thank you so much.
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0: Over 300 personnel are currently battling the Woodside Fire, located between Salt Point State Park and Fort Ross State Park, and is currently at 100 acres and 20% contained, according to CAL FIRE officials. There is currently a mandatory evacuation order for Zone SON1D1. That's Salt Point State Park, Steelwater Cove Regional Park, Ocean Cove Private Camp, and the Timber Cove Subdivision. There is an evacuation warning for Zone SON1D2. Currently, Highway 1 is shut between Timber Cove Road and Stewart's Point Skag Springs Road. The smoke from the Woodside Fire has found its way into Sonoma Valley, but there is currently no threat to Sonoma Valley proper. The Sonoma County Sheriff's Office urges residents to not call 911 to report smoke coming from the river and coastal areas, as it is overloading the 911 system. For more information, go to socoemergency.org.
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1: Well, well, well, well, good morning, good afternoon, welcome to the one and only world-renowned Tasty Nuggets show, where we feature music from the 50s, 60s, and early 70s, and we try to get as 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That's what we try to cover here on the Tasty Nuggets Show. 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
2: Kentucky woman, she shines in her own kind of light.

Deep track from the Dave Clark Five there. Anytime you want. Manfred Mann with one of their minor hits, Sha-La-La, and Deep Purple covering Neil Diamond with Kentucky Woman. Good morning.

Yo, yo, yo, KSBY Sonoma 91.3 FM. I hope you're enjoying this encore broadcast of my main man, Bill Stallings' Tasty Nuggets program. Miss you, Bill. Big love to you. Hey, as you might know, we are in the midst of our KSBY Summer Fundraiser 2026. You know, the future is on the air. Every day, KSBY 91.3 and Sonoma TV connect Sonoma Valley through our local news, music, public conversation, arts, culture, and emergency information, like this smoke in the air. Of course, that fire is out on the West Coast, a good distance from the valley here and most of our region. But the smoke is still a danger, everybody, so be careful out there, especially if you have pre-existing conditions like asthma and such. Air quality is pretty bad. Keep that in mind. KSBY's fundraiser is trying to raise $5,000 by next Friday. And I was looking, and I see that we're just about to the $2,000 mark after about 4 or 5 days of us beating the drum for some cash to meet this $5,000 goal. We are $108 away from the $2,000 mark. I haven't seen one donation coming today. So I'm requesting, if you're listening out there, let's get us up over the $2,000 mark in the next couple hours. If we can get $2,500, get halfway through today, that would be great. Hey, if we can just reach that goal of $5,000, even better. My main man, Nate Lamar, has a special program later on today. Off the shelf, he's going to be playing all 45 vinyls at 45 beats per minute, rotations per minute, I should say. Unless donations don't come in, then he's going to turn it down to 33. That is his threat to you people. Please keep the vinyl spinning at its proper speed. And there's a great reward if he raises $1,000 by the end of the show at 7 o'clock. That's all locked in. Beautiful day of radio ahead. CW's Roots Music coming up. My main man, Tommy Thompson. And swinging out west later on today as well. Pat's Pad with the unofficial mayor of Glen Ellyn, Pat Carlin. I hope you'll keep it locked on your community radio station. 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Bobby TV and I are both at the station. If you want to bring us gold bars and lunch, we won't complain. More music. More tasty nuggets. KSBY.

Lips, Freeport. I threw that in there just because that was my band back in the day when we recorded one album. You could tell it was on vinyl. You heard all the scratchiness. Brand New Morning was the name of that song. One Fine Morning in front of that. The, I like that group a lot, yes. The Lighthouse. And Edgar Winter with Good Morning Music. We heard the Dave Clark a couple of songs about the morning there. So good morning once again. Anytime you want, Dave Clark 5, Man for Man, Shalala, and Deep Purple, starting us off with Kentucky Woman. On a Friday, Nuggets, KSBY, listener-supported radio. From the Deja Vu, the second CSNNY album, here's a Neil Young track.

0: so much fun that is, huh? yeah, you can't help but, I guess, sing along and then feel like an idiot. Sam the Sham and the Pharaohs there looking for a ring dang do on the Tasty Nuggets Show. Thank you for ringing and danging and doing with me on this Friday morning. We've got 15 seconds left for July 25th on the Friday morning, coming up on 10 seconds, and then we'll slip right into the afternoon here on KSVY 91.3, listener-supported radio, 12 noon exactly. Boing. Mark your clocks. Ring-dang-doo, Sam the Sham and the Pharaohs. We heard The Who, as I mentioned, one of my all-time favorite Who songs. Never was released as a single, I believe. The reason why I really enjoy that song is because the first time I heard it, it was performed by the choir, I believe, back in Cleveland, Ohio. They would do all the Who and the Beatles songs. Then the choir was actually the Raspberries that turned out to be later on. And they would just do a killer version of this, So Sad About Us. Have you ever loved somebody? That was the Hollies. Have you seen her face, the Birds? Billy J. Kramer and the Dakotas doing a Lennon and McCartney song, From a Window. The Critters, Come Back on a Rainy Day. Jerry and the Pacemakers, Don't Let the Sun Catch You Crying. Songs kind of go together. Todd Rundgren from the Something Anything album, one of the best top 20 albums of all time, I gotta say. We heard The Night the Carousel Burnt Down, Crosby, Stills, Nash & Young from Deja Vu, The Country Girl, The Attack with Magic in the Air, Homer's Nuds. I don't know. We heard Mr. Rainbow. It's actually from a collection of late 60s psychedelica from England. We heard It's a Beautiful Morning from the Rascals. Brand New Morning, Freeport Express from Cleveland, Ohio.
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1: All right, where are we? We're going back to music. You know, I got something on my mind, and I'm not sure what it is. It's just scrambled in there, so. Music is what we need. Here's the Left Bank on the Nuggets Show on KSBY, Voices of the

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We go to drive-in movies in a limousine. He's got a whirly birdie and a 12-foot yacht. Ah, but that's not all he's got. He's got...

0: Now one day Doogie started feeling sick, and he decided that he better make his will out quick. He said,
1: just before the angels come to carry me, I want it down in writing how to bury.

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2: Originally released in 1949.
0: Hot you do.
2: Well, that was fun, wasn't it? Here's another fun one. Going back to 77 Sunset Strip.

I'm sorry. I stepped all over that. Yeah, I know you're the grooviest, man. You're the grooviest around. So, yeah, we had some fun right there. And that's it. I don't know what I was thinking of today. Ed Burns and Connie Stevens with Kooky Kooky, Lend Me Your Comb. We heard, If I Knew You Were Coming, I Would Bake the Cake. That was from originally 1949 and I think released again in 1950 or 51. Where did it go? Ellen Barton and the New Yorkers. Rockin' Robin with Bobby Day. We heard a little bitty pretty one, Thurston Harris. All these bands right there are actually one-hit wonders. They put out one hit, and then they were gone. Gone from the airwaves. Dodie Stevens, that was a one-hit wonder, too. Tan Shoes and Pink Shoelaces. I remember when that song came out. I really enjoyed it because it was just one of those songs you could sing along with, you know. And I was a sucker for those. We heard Bobby V with The Night Has a Thousand Eyes and Maybe I Know Leslie Gore, along with The Woolies in there, Who Do You Love? I Want to Meet You, Sugar. That was the, not Sugar and Spice Guys, but yeah, that's all right. Knickerbockers with Lies. We heard Talk Talk, Music Machine, I'm Not Talking, The Yardbirds, Talk to You, The Small Faces. And I Got Something on My Mind. We started that set off with The Left Bank. On a Friday afternoon, Bill Stallings here until about 1 o'clock. CW Roots Music coming up. And their guest today is King Daddy Murr, who does a show here on the radio station. Great guest, great artist. So it should be a very, very interesting hour for sure. That's coming up in about 20 minutes right here on Voices of the Valley, KSVY. And I know we did a lot of songs about talking, so maybe someone has something to say. I'm not sure what.

going to a go. Smokey, Mr. William Robinson. Going to a go-go. And in front of that, the Velveteens, he was really saying something.

My baby, the sweetest thing this side of heaven, that is Daryl Banks, the artist there, going to a go-go. We heard all that good stuff and we talked about it too. So that has been our show for the day for the most part on the Tasty Nuggets Friday. Don't

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We've got the one and only CW Roots Music coming up here in about 10 minutes or so with George Weber and their guest today, King Daddy Murr. Should be a very, very good show. In the meantime, I'll see you tomorrow, 5 o'clock, Rocks Files Radio. And I'm going to leave you with kind of a local Northern California boy, David LaFlamme, and their iconic album from 1970, It's a Beautiful Day. One of the deeper tracks, though, this is called Time Is. See ya.

0: Here's an important traffic update for Sonoma Valley drivers. The Watmaw Bridge over the Sonoma Creek is closed to all through traffic and will remain closed through late summer of 2027 while the bridge is completely replaced. Local residents will continue to have access to their driveways, but all other traffic must follow the posted detour using Arnold Drive, Leveroni, Napa Road, and Broadway. 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This traffic advisory is brought to you by KSVY Sonoma, your community radio station.
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0: Over 300 personnel are currently battling the Woodside Fire, located between Salt Point State Park and Fort Ross State Park, and is currently at 100 acres and 20% contained, according to CAL FIRE officials. There is currently a mandatory evacuation order for Zone SON1D1. That's Salt Point State Park, Steelwater Cove Regional Park, Ocean Cove Private Camp, and the Timber Cove Subdivision. There is an evacuation warning for Zone SON1D2. Currently, Highway 1 is shut between Timber Cove Road and Stewart's Point Skag Springs Road. The smoke from the Woodside Fire has found its way into Sonoma Valley, but there is currently no threat to Sonoma Valley proper. The Sonoma County Sheriff's Office urges residents to not call 911 to report smoke coming from the river and coastal areas, as it is overloading the 911 system. For more information, go to socoemergency.org.
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1: Of the moon, free mind. Oh, hi there. It's CW. Welcome to CW's Roots Music, 1 o'clock on Fridays. I'm in the studio with George Weber. How are you doing, George?
2: It is a beautiful day today, and I am happy to be here for CW's Roots Music.
1: Well, and today I'm going to do something different. You know, often have
2: That's
1: musicians
2: good.
1: Coming in. Well, the next 6 weeks are already booked. We've got all kinds of great musicians coming. But today we're going back in time for a blast from the past. Now, you may remember, I'm sure everyone was keeping careful track of this. Last January, I did a talk at the state park called Jazzwater about the origins of jazz.
2: I was there, and it was a very interesting lecture.
1: And provocative, I hope.
2: Well, it was.
1: Gary told me it was provocative.
2: People were fainting out there.
1: Right. And in that story, we have the invention of jazz, which occurs in California. Sorry, folks, but that's what the research showed me. 1908 in Oakland, and 1913, the name is popularized out of Boys Hot Springs. And somebody asked this great question at the end of the issue. He said, well, what about, you know, the development of early jazz music after the story you've told, which the story I told finished about 1918? And I said, oh, I don't know. And then I got to thinking, that's a really good question. So I've been listening to old music, and in light of the research and in light of my awareness of Bill Johnson and all that he accomplished in inventing the methods of jazz, and that led me to today. And so this is some random comments and a lot of music about that period. Now we're going to start with something that isn't jazz. In 1915, San Francisco was putting on the Panama Pacific Exposition. This was to be the clean city on the hill, the golden city on the hill, in the wake of having recovered from the earthquake. And naturally, ragtime music was forbidden because you don't want to expose your guests to the vulgar things of, like, well, ragtime music. In fact, there was an active effort beginning in 1910 to shut down the Barbary Coast and the African-American resorts on the Barbary Coast, where a new kind of ragtime song had been developed. Now, I'm talking about ragtime song, not ragtime instrumentals like Scott Joplin. Ragtime song. This hot ragtime had developed as a result of Bill Johnson's
2: hot ragtime.
1: Accelerating, peppier ragtime, energetic ragtime. So I'm going to play a little bit of a song from the 1915 Ziegfeld Follies called Hello Frisco. And this is not ragtime, and it's not jazz, and it's typical of the era. And what the song tells us is that in New York at this time, as they looked to San Francisco because it was pulling people for the exposition from all over the nation, there was no desire to sort of celebrate this unique music that was coming out of the Barbary Coast. So this they avoided it. So what this particular song does not have is kind of interesting. It does not, and it's framed as a phone call from a fellow in New York to the lady in San Francisco.

0: Oh, isn't that lovely? And so acceptable. So
1: tuneful.
0: Tuneful and polite. Now, it's 1915, and some people believe that perhaps they have gotten away from what were called the animal dances that came out of the Barbary Coast and that had spread around the world, the scandalous dances. Two of them, the grizzly bear and the turkey trot, had come out of New Orleans to San Francisco and been popularized out of the Barbary Coast on San Francisco. Both of those seems to have involved a lot of very close embrace dancing, where people were this ragtime dancing, so scandalously close. And then the Texas Tommy, which was invented in San Francisco and swept the world in 1912. Now it's 15, and people think, well, we're done with that now. And
1: did the beginning of the Great War have anything to do with that?
0: Well,
1: in 1914?
0: That's a good question. I think it more had to do with trying to get dancing under control again, because dancing was getting out of control. And so now we have the tango and the one step. So I would say that that last song would be the one step, a gliding one step, step, step, step, gliding around, very sedate and proper. This degree of propriety only lasted it was like 1915, and then 1916, other things happen. It doesn't, this acceptable dancing just doesn't stick around, because the ragtime revolution coming out of the Barbary Coast is well underway. So here's also a Victor record, and I love Victor records. I've discovered Victor records were very nicely made. Another song by the Victor Military Band, which was not a military band, but a house band for the Victor Record Company.
1: What year was
0: that? 1915, both of these.
1: The one we just heard was made in 1915.
0: 1915, and this one is also, this is on a record called Hits of 1915 Medley Foxtrot. Remember, the one step is the foxtrot one step, which is different from the foxtrot jazz step, which we'll talk about. In any case, here we go with a little ragtime piece called He's a Rag Picker. And I'm just going to play a little of this. And you can hear a instrumental song rag, not a Scotland chop, not a composed piano rag, but a song rag as done by the Victor Military Band.

0: And you hear that, those syncopated melodic lines. Da da da da da da da da da da da da da da da. That's ragtime. That's what makes this ragtime. Nothing else. It's the, and then some of the percussive effects, the snaps on the snare, or the playing of the blocks in that particular way. The kind of breaks in the music. That's ragtime, 1915.
1: So that da da da da da da da da. That's the ragtime beat or rhythm.
0: It's a syncopated melodic line. Da da da da da da da da da da. That's not. It's a syncopated line. Now I have to point that out because it's a very subtle syncopation by modern standards, but it's nonetheless a rag. It's a syncopated rag. And
1: that's what rag means, syncopated?
0: Yes, a ragged line.
1: A ragged line. I'll be.
0: Ragged. It's ragged. It's ragged. It's a ragged,
1: darn interesting.
0: Ragged melody. And ragtime is named about 1897, and is a kind of marginal music at this point still, 1915. But there's a revolution coming, and that is coming out of the Barbary Coast, because Bill Johnson has introduced a couple of things to ragtime, and one of them is the four-beat rhythm. Instead of playing the oompa rhythm, boom, boom, boom, boom, he introduces a four-beat rhythm, boom, boom, boom, boom. And he introduces the animal sounds. Both of them seem to be innovations of the original Creole orchestra. Bill Johnson's group that hits the road out of Oakland in 1914. But we're going to play a 1916 song now. And this is, wait a minute, that's still playing. I'm going to turn that off. This is a, what is this? Ah, yes. This is called That Funny Jazz Band from Dixieland, J-A-S, Jazz. And I've come to the conclusion that when they spell it with an S, they're referring to the vaudeville term jazzbo, which Bill Johnson defines as meaning vulgar, but I think also means the presence of the animal sounds. Remember the animal dances? We have the animal sounds that go with the animal dances. And so if we listen to this long enough and get into it a little bit, you will hear some of the animal sounds. And this is a novelty record. It's not great music.
2: Glad to see you, honey. Hello, gal.
3: Keep it going.
2: Got a roll of money. Don't delay. On our way. Come cafe. We've lost the pep and ginger. There's a place.
3: Oh, boss.
2: You'll go wild about it. Dancing space.
3: Old heart.
2: Wouldn't be without it.
3: But if you go,
2: you'll say I know. Just to hear the jazz band play. Oh, honey dear.
3: Oh, honey dear.
2: I want to do ya.
3: I want you to hear
2: that harmony queen.
3: Oh, so queen.
2: When you listen to mad musicians playing rhythm,
3: everybody dancing with them.
2: Oh,
3: oh, oh, oh.
2: Me close in your arms.
3: Me close in your arms.
2: I'm in love with your charm. And the funny jazz band from Dixieland.
0: Leave it up. So, hear the sounds. Hear the caterwauling, the shrieks, as they were called at the time.
3: Well, say, Henry, what is a jazz
0: Leave it up.
3: Band?
4: Why, a jazz band am essentially different from the generality of bands.
3: In what particularity, Henry?
4: Oh, in many ways, Mandy. Now, for instance...
3: Lordy, Lordy, is that one of the ways?
0: Okay, that's enough of that one. So, interestingly, this 1916, and, you know, generally speaking, when they talk about the earliest jazz recording, they mean 1917. But here's one from 1916 that doesn't quite qualify as jazz music, but actually is explaining to us what jazz music is. And their explanation is that it's these sounds, the sliding horns, the shrill, shrieking horns, which, as I said, I associate with the term jazz with an S, and has to do with a kind of a derivative of the animal band, the animal dances. So we finally get to 1917. Bill Johnson's original Creole jazz band has been on the road now for years, and he says his band disbands in 18 without being recorded, his original band. But he states when he retires in 1918 that everybody is copying him, and nobody copies him more than the original Dixieland Jazz Band out of New Orleans, an all-white group which goes so far as to copy the word original, which is Bill Johnson's word. He dubs his band the Original Creole Band in 1914 because already people are copying him. They copy not only the name, they copy the shrieks and some of the four-beat rhythm. So this is an extremely famous recording. It's the Livery Stable Blues. And so it's making the most, and it's, by the way, the original Dixieland Jazz with an S, jazz band initially, which, as I said, seems to me to be explained by Bill Johnson as these vulgar sounds of the animals. So here we go. Very, very famous recording.

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You know, George, that was that last one, that the original Dixieland Jazz Band's Livery Stable Blues, was only 2 years after the Hello Frisco piece that I started the show, which is why I played Hello Frisco, because that was acceptable, and this is not. This is a revolution taking place, and as I mentioned, the one step of 1915 was tame, but it didn't last long because it was too tame. Young people wanted what they had had with the Turkey Trot and the Texas Tommy and these early ragtime. They wanted a lively dance, and so they added a quick step to the Foxtrot, which was in 1917 called the Jazz Step. And if you were in New York in 1917, you would choose the clubs you would go to. You would go to a club that played the regular Foxtrot, one step, or you'd go to a club that played the jazz music, because the jazz music would help you do the quick step. And through the 1920s, the Foxtrot with the quick step, or the jazz step, became the standard dance that carried jazz for, that was, jazz was designed for years. The original Dixieland Jazz Band's recording of Livery Stable Blues is labeled Foxtrot. It's probably has the Foxtrot jazz step in mind. Now, the other thing that you can hear in that recording is they're kind of a one-trick pony. They do those same fun trills over and over and over. It comes out of vaudeville. It comes out of Bill Johnson's vaudeville tour. And it's a theatrical sort of jazz. It's there's a different kind of jazz that also appears in the same period. While Johnson is out doing the vaudeville circuit with the original Creole Jazz Band, Art Hickman, who's here as the activities director at Boys Hot Springs in 13 and 14. Gets hired away to play at the Francis Motel in San Francisco in the Rose Room, and takes with him a tune that he has written here called In Sunny Roseland, which he renames Rose Room. And Hickman is regarded on the West Coast by 1921 as the king of jazz. And this is the dance, what can be called the dance band style. It's not theatrical and broken up the way what we just heard is. It's not showy. It's designed for a constant pulse. So I'm going to play you Art Hickman's 1919 recording of Rose Room, the tune that he composed here in Sonoma, we believe, in 13 or 14. And this is also jazz.

So one of the things that we've heard in the Liberal Stable Blues is that four-beat rhythm. The four-beat rhythm sort of comes to rest upon the tenor banjo, the tango banjo, that chop, chop, chop, chop, chop, which is more apparent in some of these recordings than others, but is always in the background. We have the syncopated melody now. We may have a four-beat rhythm and a two-beat rhythm at the same time, or we may just have a four-beat rhythm. Let's go to 1923, and we're going to play. So let's follow the story. So Bill Johnson leaves the vaudeville circuit in 1918. He's 5 years. He's exhausted. Everybody's copying him. His original Creole orchestra disbands, and a new original Creole orchestra is formed with King Oliver, a fabulous player, horn player from New Orleans. And they go to work as a dance band at the Royal Garden in Chicago. This is not quite the same thing as being a show band in vaudeville. Now you have to kind of keep a you have to do more what Hickman's doing. You have to be a little more stable. But there is a recording, and this is a really good recording, called Canal Street Blues from 1923, in which we have Bill Johnson playing the bass and a new young horn player that Oliver's brought on to the band, Louis Armstrong, out of New Orleans. So we have Bill Johnson, Louis Armstrong, King Oliver's, it's called King Oliver's Creole Jazz Band. He's actually renamed it because he's taken over that group and he's in charge. This same year, Bill Johnson leaves the group. This is not what he wanted to do, but he wanted to do something a little more showy, a little more vaudeville. But nonetheless, we're starting to get what we would call a more consistent early jazz sound. And note the heavy four-beat rhythm in this. It sounds like Bill Johnson's playing the basses. Somebody's playing the drums, and they're going bang, bang, bang, bang, bang, boom, boom, boom, boom. It's not subtle.

0: I found it. Okay, back to the Canal Street.
1: I sort of like that one.
0: That was a good one. We're going to get there, but it's too soon.
1: Okay.
0: We got to go back to 1923. Okay. Canal Street Blues. Here we go.

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I'm guessing that he wrote it earlier than 25, more like 21 or 22. But now Bill Johnson's no longer in the band. The part structures is broken up a little bit more, and we're going to hear the two beat on top of the four beat a little bit more.

So this is dance music, and I sometimes wonder when these recordings are put on YouTube whether they're the actual correct tempo, because some of the old 78s need to be slowed down in order to be the correct tempo. And if you record them at the speed that they play at 78, the music comes out a little fast. It seems a little fast to me, but I'm feeling a heavy, heavy four beat.

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1: And we're listening to CW's Roots Music. That was Louis Armstrong in there.
2: Yep, and we see us getting back to some of that percussive ragtime part arrangement that we heard in some of the earlier songs, as well as in the Liver Stable Blues. But now, instead of sound effects, shrill, screeching, what's called gas pipe clarinet, I love that term, the gas pipe clarinet, the crashes and the bangs, the breaks in the music are more melodic. And in that one, the throbbing four-beat is really consistent. That's good dance music by 1925 standards. I mean, that's you can do the foxtrot jazz step all night long to that. And the dance is in some sense closely linked to that rhythm. When we come back, we're going to listen to Jelly Roll Morton's version of that same song. And this is kind of a quantum leap forward. We'll be back.
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5: 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The simplest way is through a positive affirmation that flips the thought from a negative to a positive. For example, when faced with chores, instead of saying, "I don't want to clean the house," say, "I like living in a clean house." When getting up the motivation to exercise, instead of saying, "I'm too tired to exercise today," say, "I feel more alert and energetic when I exercise." Positive affirmations help us change our negative attitudes into positive ones.
0: Beginning this August, the Sonoma Community Center will launch a year-long milestone celebration of 75 years of creativity, connection, and community. 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The Muse is not about a single honoree. 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
6: 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We just listened to King Oliver's version of Dr. Jazz, which has words, but they didn't make it onto his recording of it. The following year, Ferdinand Merton, or Jelly Roll Morton, as he's called, who was actually the brother-in-law of Bill Johnson, but a trained musician. Bill Johnson prided himself on not knowing how to read music. In fact, he considered that to be a big mistake if you wanted to play well. And that's true of musicians to this day. There are musicians who just feel like you don't play well if you're obsessed with little dots on paper. But Jelly Roll was a true composer and could not only play fabulous piano, but arranged, had a band and arranged this next song, which is Dr. Jazz. But in doing so, he created one of the great recordings and kind of raised the standard for everybody in terms of what jazz should sound like. This is one of my favorite recordings. I hope you enjoyed it. It has, by the way, one of the best notes in recording history on it. So you'll notice it. Here it goes.

0: Ah, Dr. Jazz.
1: Man, that was smoking.
0: That was smoking.
1: Wow. And the that was like a clarinet.
0: I think so. Yeah, and it would be probably a C clarinet. They used the high pitch horns back then, very often.
1: That was just marvelous.
0: And it like I said, it raised.
1: What year was that?
0: That's 1926, I believe.
1: And so, as we listen to these different recordings, it's amazing to me how quickly the actual sound of the recording got better pretty fast.
0: And they were doing electrical recording by 26, I believe. And so
1: that one number was so, it was hard to listen to. It was scratchy.
0: You have non-electrical recording, which is basically a horn with a stylus at the end, and the vibrations in the air move the stylus through the wax. There's no microphone. When you get to electrical recording, as they called it, you have a microphone. And so in about 26, about the time of this, I had a chance to hear a fine, roughly 1926 Victrola the other day, a full floor model, and it was the sound was stunning.
1: Wow.
0: This is the height now of the early jazz era. I think this song is what puts the early jazz era, you know, kind of, okay, we've got there now. And so we're going to play a couple more in the wake of that. But first, a flash, hot off the presses. KSVY public service announcement, a community egg hunt on the plaza this Saturday, April 4th. April 4th starts promptly at 10 a.m. community egg hunt and is sponsored by Soroptimus International of Sonoma Valley. All 3,500 eggs are gone within minutes, so don't be late. Children through 10 years old should bring their own baskets or bags. Peter Rabbit makes a special appearance after the egg hunt. Peter Rabbit. So parents can take pictures. Peter Rabbit is busy and his time is limited. So he hops off the plaza by 10:15. That's the community egg hunt.
1: Man,
0: April 4th.
1: He is one busy rabbit.
0: I'm telling you I love getting the new stuff fresh off the presses.
1: There you go.
0: So we're going to digress. We're going to go back to the dance band sound for just a minute. Remember we were talking about Art Hickman, and this is again also jazz. This is a Gershwin tune.

0: like me on the job. 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

0: Over 300 personnel are currently battling the Woodside Fire, located between Salt Point State Park and Fort Ross State Park, and is currently at 100 acres and 20% contained, according to CAL FIRE officials. There is currently a mandatory evacuation order for Zone SON1D1. That's Salt Point State Park, Steelwater Cove Regional Park, Ocean Cove Private Camp, and the Timber Cove Subdivision. There is an evacuation warning for Zone SON1D2. Currently, Highway 1 is shut between Timber Cove Road and Stewart's Point Skag Springs Road. The smoke from the Woodside Fire has found its way into Sonoma Valley, but there is currently no threat to Sonoma Valley proper. The Sonoma County Sheriff's Office urges residents to not call 911 to report smoke coming from the river and coastal areas, as it is overloading the 911 system. For more information, go to socoemergency.org.
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All right, ladies and gentlemen, you've tuned in to Tommy Thompson, Swinging Out West on a Friday at 2 p.m., and we are here to play Western swing music. And right now, we've been playing Tommy Morrell in his Time Warp Top Hands. This is Volume 5. It's called On the Money, is the title of the album. And here's a old-time song called I'm Gonna Be Boss from now on. Yeah, right.

Oh, yeah. Leon Chambers on guitar. Oh, Dave Alexander. Got that muted cornet.

Oh, here comes one. The one I love belongs to someone else. Swinging Out West with Tommy Thompson on a Friday. KSVY 91.3. 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

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And right now, we're getting back to some Western swing. I love this next song. It's called Texas Fiddle Man. Swinging Out West with yours truly, Tommy Thompson.

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3: 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It's

0: Thank you very much, ladies and gentlemen. And it's been wonderful playing this music for you. 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

0: Over 300 personnel are currently battling the Woodside Fire, located between Salt Point State Park and Fort Ross State Park, and is currently at 100 acres and 20% contained, according to CAL FIRE officials. There is currently a mandatory evacuation order for Zone SON1D1. That's Salt Point State Park, Steelwater Cove Regional Park, Ocean Cove Private Camp, and the Timber Cove Subdivision. There is an evacuation warning for Zone SON1D2. Currently, Highway 1 is shut between Timber Cove Road and Stewart's Point Skag Springs Road. The smoke from the Woodside Fire has found its way into Sonoma Valley, but there is currently no threat to Sonoma Valley proper. The Sonoma County Sheriff's Office urges residents to not call 911 to report smoke coming from the river and coastal areas, as it is overloading the 911 system. For more information, go to socoemergency.org.
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4: Which is a Peter Asher concert, right?
3: Right.
4: And then over at the El Verano Inn at 8:30 p.m., it's Coffee Park. On Sunday at the Spastiani Theater, The British Are Coming, a concert with Peter Asher and Jeremy Clyde at 2 o'clock.
3: Also at 2 o'clock is the final show of Sonoma Arts Live production of Once Upon a Mattress.
4: And then over at the Plaza, Sonoma Sundays on the Plaza with Honey Knuckles at the Gridson Amphitheater, put on by Music and Place at 2 o'clock.
3: Kind of a soulful Booker T and the MGs kind of deal. I'm really looking forward to hearing that.
4: And coming up at next week's Tuesday Night Farmers Market, it's A Little Petty, and that is featuring one of our very own KSVY hosts, James Marshall Berry.
3: On lead guitar.
4: Now, before we sign off, we have to say that while we occasionally get paid for involvement in some events, we don't get paid for mentioning them here.
3: And cancellations happen, so everything we've said is subject to change. And speaking of change, you know what we say.
4: Don't forget to tip the bands. And that's a wrap for this week's Curly and Curlier Entertainment Spotlight. I'm Lauren Brenner Curley.
3: I'm Tim Curley. I'm for live entertainment news every Friday in the Sonoma and Dex Tribune.
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time is it? Is it that time? It is that time. Well, it's 6 minutes after three on a beautiful, warm Friday. And it's time for the Pat's Pad program. How y'all doing? Yeah. The summer fundraiser's underway. Lots of things. Lots of guests today. You're going to be amazed at the guests. Let's get Pat going with some tunes here. KSVY on a Friday afternoon.

0: KSVY on a Friday. Pat Carlin here, and our first guest is getting ready. Jeff Traeger's in the house right now, and we're going to talk. Let's get Jeff to say hello. Say hello, Jeff.
1: How you doing, yeah. Sonoma?
0: So you're working at the Sebastiani Theater. Exactly what do you do over there?
1: I'm booking some shows. I bring my own shows. We have a company called FT Presents out of the Fairfield, Vallejo, outside of the Vallejo, Fairfield, Vacaville. I do shows on Mare Island, too.
0: I guess we call that kind of the North Bay kind of thing, huh?
1: Yeah.
0: Yeah. Mare Island, wow, yeah.
1: Yeah, we do a show every year for the last 5 years. We had Moore Staying the Time, the Commodores, Lenny Williams.
0: Oh, wow.
1: Average White Band. Last year we had Confunction, E-40.
0: How many people can get into these things?
1: 7,000.
0: Oh, really?
1: Yeah, about 7,000.
0: Yeah, I do 200 people in Glen Ellen.
1: That's all right.
0: Yeah.
1: That's,
0: but we're going to talk. He came in the studio. We let him in early, folks. He's scheduled for 3:20 in 5 minutes. But what we're going to do is we're going to play a tune you're going to like, and it involves tonight. And we're going to play that tune. We're going to do a break, and we'll be right back with Jeff Traeger.
1: This is

0: All right. Linda Ronstadt, what are you doing tonight? She's playing tonight. we have to take this break. And then we'll be right back with Jeff Traeger.
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1: And now back to Pat Carlin.
0: All right, we are back. Jeff Traeger from the Sebastiani Theater. Good afternoon, Jeff.
4: How are you doing?
0: Thanks for coming in studio and saying hi to us.
4: My pleasure.
0: Yeah, Linda Ronstadt, can you talk about that?
4: We've got the Linda Ronstadt Revolution tonight with Shannon Ray.
0: Uh-huh.
4: She's got a seven-piece band. And, you know, there's a few Ronstadt tribute bands out there.
0: Yeah.
4: And, you know, I judge the most successful ones by the ones that have that are busy.
0: All the time.
4: All the time.
0: Yeah.
4: And
0: yeah.
4: This is one of the better ones.
0: I don't know any that have seven pieces, I'll tell you that.
4: No, they're loaded.
0: Yeah.
4: Yeah. It's a really, really loaded band that she's put together.
0: Uh-huh. And how when are the doors open?
4: 7 o'clock.
0: Uh-huh.
4: Yeah. You get the show starts at 8 o'clock.
0: Uh-huh. And is it first come, first serve? What is it? How the tickets work?
4: Well, no. You can buy your tickets at the door.
0: Uh-huh.
4: There's seating.
0: Oh, there is reserved seating.
4: Yeah.
0: Yeah. So I would jump on that and get good seats.
4: Sure.
0: You want to get the – can they buy them online?
4: Yeah, sure. You go to FT Presents. That's Frank Thomas or FTPresents.com.
0: Okay. We got Linda Ronstadt tonight.
4: Yeah.
0: The Sebastiani, there's a lot of live music in town lately. They used to just show movies over there. I mean, there's stuff going on there now.
4: Roger and Tony have done a great job.
0: Yeah.
4: We brought in the I'm trying to think who the James Garner tribute to Johnny Cash.
0: Uh-huh. Yeah.
4: The Sun Kings.
0: Yeah.
4: We brought in couple of times, and those have been very
0: successful.
4: Yeah,
0: they're good. You know, the guy that runs this place has a tribute band called Illegitimate AC/DC, Bob Taylor. He's our manager.
4: Okay.
0: And I think they've played there, too.
4: We brought in Eric Lindell.
0: Oh, he's great.
4: A couple of times.
0: Do you know Johnny Campbell?
4: Is that the drummer?
0: Yeah.
4: Yeah.
0: Yeah, he has a band called The Pulsator.
4: They all got bands.
0: I know. and then next week you got a big show.
4: Yeah, and this is a special one because I always loved the Blues Project. You know, I was involved with the Butterfield Blues Band when I was with Elektra Records, and from that group, some of the greatest that time it was special musically.
0: You have quite a resume, don't you?
4: Yeah.
0: Yeah. Yeah.
4: I'm an old dog.
0: Uh-huh. So
4: I'm still going at it, though.
0: So you were in the record business.
4: 30 years. I was in the, I was a record promotion guy for 30 years. And
0: well, where were you then?
4: San Francisco.
0: Oh, you were?
4: Yeah. And, then I started a record company with a couple of friends of mine called Blue Thumb Records.
0: I think I've heard of that.
4: We had Dave Mason.
0: Yeah.
4: Signed Leon Russell, Gabor Szabo.
0: Wow. Who wrote
4: Gypsy 66.
0: Yeah. Oh, yeah.
4: The back end of Black Magic Woman. We signed the Crusaders. We signed, oh boy, who else? Ike and Tina Turner.
0: Wow.
4: Yeah. We did a couple of blues records with them. But I the guys I worked with, Tommy LaPuma is one of the greatest producers of all time. Bob Krasnow is the president. He used to produce James Brown, people like that. It was it was a great time in the record business.
0: Do you play an instrument?
4: No.
0: Either do I.
4: No, I'm just in the business end of it.
0: Yeah.
4: I did produce. I produced sessions that got the Pointer Sisters and Sylvester. I don't know if you remember Sylvester.
0: Oh, yeah.
4: Yeah, he was the first openly gay disco guy.
0: Yeah, he played at my high school in 1970.
4: Oh, wow.
0: Yeah. And, yeah, we... I had an English teacher at Lincoln High School in San Francisco. We were just talking. You were from the city too, and he talked the board into having a speech class, for English credit, and so this classroom had these little big closets, and they made them a little record studio, and we had DJ shows to the cafeteria at lunchtime, and I learned how to be a DJ. In high school.
4: Wow.
0: You know, and then we did it. I did it at City College as well. And then I got a real job for 40 years and raised a family. And then here I am.
4: You and I went to the same high school.
0: Yeah.
4: You know something?
0: Yeah.
4: And I went to City College too. Yeah. I went there when O.J. Simpson went there.
0: Uh-huh.
4: I taught him how to cut on and off the football field.
0: He went to Galileo.
4: Went to Galileo.
0: Yeah. Yeah. So
4: great running back.
0: Yeah, he was. He went a little crazy later on in life, but at the time,
4: that's the music business.
0: Yeah, make you crazy, right?
4: Some of it, but yeah, next Friday night, Roy Blumenfeld. Wow.
0: Yeah,
4: and they'll be in here a little bit. They can talk about their show. I think that's great because, you know, nothing against tribute bands.
0: Yeah.
4: But these are the real.
0: This is a real deal. Yeah.
4: Yeah.
0: I had Roy in here for a great segment on Tuesday morning because I have a Tuesday morning show as well, and I had Roy in here last Tuesday, and we had a great talk. AI now is this big thing, and I just for fun I have AI on my phone, and I said to AI, I said, interview questions for Roy Blumenfeld. And it gave me this whole printout of 12 questions to ask him, and mostly about, you know, the early 60s and 70s. And then you know what he told me? He says this blues project, he doesn't like it to be Roy Blumenfeld. He wants it to be Blues Project, and he's part of the band.
4: Right.
0: So I just thought I'd tell you that. That's where his heart is.
4: Because they're one of the legendary bands out there. From that era. They're just not around. I mean, to be able to see groups like the Big Brother, there's a couple of guys from the original band.
0: Yes.
4: You know, you can't beat you just can't beat the original.
0: And you know who lives in, you know, all, you know, we've had Barry Melton in here.
4: Yeah.
0: We've had Lester Chambers in here.
4: I worked with Lester.
0: You know, and the connection.
4: Rabinitis is from Occidental.
0: And my connection with those guys is David Aguilar.
4: Wow.
0: You know, and he's going to be here today at 4.
4: No. Come and see them. Come and see the real deal.
0: The real deal, for sure.
4: Yeah. Like I said, nothing against tribute bands.
0: Yeah.
4: It's very important because you... First of all, it's some of these bands, there's nobody left in the bands. Cool and the Gang's got one guy left.
0: Yeah.
4: War's got one guy left.
0: Oh, I loved War. That was such a good band.
4: Great band.
0: Yeah.
4: Yeah.
0: Yeah.
4: We used to do, I did 10 years of autism awareness fundraisers in San Francisco at Bimbo's.
0: Uh-huh, Bimbo's. Sure, 365.
4: And we had the original Santana band, and we had Malo and El Chicano, Los Lobos. We honored Dolores Huerta, and we honored Richie Valens'
0: oh,
4: family.
0: Oh, wonderful, wonderful.
4: And then one year I said, well, let's open it up to the whole era of music, because we ran out of Latin rock bands.
0: Yeah.
4: So I got Booker T to show up and Lenny Williams from Tower Power. And then I chased down Sly. He was living up in Fairfield.
0: Yeah.
4: Sly showed up with George Clinton.
0: Oh, wow.
4: And did a couple of songs.
0: You know, we've just been blessed with all these artists living around us. For many years, Van Morrison lived in Marin, you know?
4: Yeah, yeah.
0: And actually, Fleetwood Mac recorded their famous album down there.
4: Sausalito.
0: Yeah.
4: Rumors.
0: Yeah.
4: Yeah, I at the time, you know, it's all about timing in life, you know?
0: Yeah.
4: I grew up in San Francisco, born 1943.
0: Uh-huh.
4: But I got in the record business in 67, and that's when the music business exploded. Okay, you had all the great bands that came out of San Francisco, like Sly and Family Stone and Santana and this Quicksilver Messenger and the Airplane. But there's three people that really made a difference. You had Bill Graham. You had Russ Solomon, who started Tower Records.
0: Yeah.
4: Okay.
0: Oh, yeah.
4: And you had Tom Donahue, who started KMPX, and then which became KSAN.
0: Yeah, and he was on AM, too, first, I think.
4: He was on KYA.
0: KYA.
4: But he came out of Philly.
0: That was my favorite station, KYA, Tommy Saunders.
4: Oh, Russ Amoose, Eric Sherrick.
0: Yeah, Gene Nelson.
4: Bobby Dale.
0: Yeah.
4: Yeah.
0: Wow.
4: Yeah, that was a great time to be in the music business to start with.
0: Before the bands got screwed out of money, I shouldn't use that word, but...
4: they always got screwed
0: They
4: out of
0: did,
4: money.
0: You know? It's terrible.
4: Especially the African-Americans.
0: Oh, yeah.
4: Yeah.
0: Yeah.
4: They had white artists like Pat Boone doing the songs that were written by black artists.
0: We got a phone call. Do you want to take a call?
4: Oh, God. Who could be this? Who could this be?
0: Oh, they hung up. They hung up. If you have a nice question, caller, you can call us back, and we'll answer the phone. I just noticed that it was ringing, and then I guess they hung up. But, it's fun reminiscing about the old days. And these two acts you have coming up are, you know, kind of, in my opinion— Well, Linda Ronstadt, what, the 80s? What, she's the 80s?
4: 70s.
0: 70s.
4: 70s and 80s.
0: Mm-hmm.
4: She was incredible. I mean, I don't know if people give her enough credit for being as great as she was.
0: Yeah.
4: Because, you know, she did those albums with Nelson Riddle.
0: Yeah.
4: Those big band albums. And then she did those Latin.
0: Back to her heritage.
4: Her roots, yeah.
0: Yeah.
4: And of course, she was a big, big pop star.
0: I wonder if that hurt her voice because she was doing operas, and she was doing all this stuff. And it's so different on your, I'm no singer, but it's so different on your vocal cords doing these different things. And
4: she covered a lot of genres of music.
0: Yeah.
4: But she did them well. You know, she didn't do the big thing with Nelson Riddle. She did it really well.
0: Yeah.
4: She did that one song, What's New?
0: Yeah.
4: That was great.
0: That was great.
4: Yeah.
0: Yeah. Yeah, you know, we were just growing up in the 60s and all these things were happening.
4: Free shows in the park.
0: Lawrence Welk singers doing One Toke Over the Line, Sweet Jesus. And well, I don't think Lawrence Welk had any idea what that song was about, you know?
4: I guarantee you. He did all right.
0: If you just tuned in, we're talking to Jeff Traeger, he's speaking with four. The Sebastiani Theater, right here down the street from us in Sonoma. And tickets are available for Linda Ronstadt. That's tonight.
4: Linda, Ronstadt Revolution with Shannon Ray.
0: The Linda Ronstadt Revolution with Shannon Ray.
4: Yeah, it could be the revival. Uh-huh. There's so many of them. There's a revolution, there's a revival, there's... Just come and see a great show tonight. Yeah. You're going to love, you know the songs.
0: Yeah.
4: You know probably every word of the songs. You know.
0: We have to take a break, but I'm having such a great conversation. Do you mind staying a few more minutes?
4: Be my pleasure.
0: All right. So we'll be right back with Jeff right after these messages on KSVY.
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1: And now back to Pat Carlin.
0: Yeah, we're back with Jeff Traeger. And it's easy for me to remember that name because my son just bought a Traeger barbecue.
4: Thank you. I can use the residuals.
0: I think it's not the same spelling, though. I think there's an E in that one.
4: Yeah.
0: Yeah.
4: It's.
0: But, you know, like you were trying to remember somebody's name. And so I do a, like, what else do I have? Use that to remember thing. Sure. Yeah. So, yeah. But anyway, wow. You could write a memoir, I'm sure, of all these things you've done.
4: I get approached a lot. I've worked with so many great artists that's, but you need, my career is,

0: on pop radio. They only get played on R&B stations. And this record came out, and I broke it out of San Francisco. At night, I'd get a box of records, a big box, about 500 singles, and I'd go into Richmond and Oakland at night and hand out boxes of records to the mama papa stores, the black owned mama papa stores. And that, I got forced KFRC to add the record. Well, it got them the next Rolling Stones tour with B.B. King and Terry Reid.
1: Oh, wow.
0: And introduced them to a whole new audience, a white audience.
2: Yeah. Yeah.
0: Okay, that they used to play just to black in Oakland. And then I took the album to Bill Graham, and Bill Graham loved it, and he put him on a show with King Curtis, a sax player, and Aretha Franklin.
2: Ooh.
0: And special guest Ray Charles. And they opened up.
2: Uh-huh.
0: And that's what broke him. And then they went on to record. Then they did Proud Mary. But that's what broke it. And then Tina, when she left Ike, nobody would sign her. Well, I had a friend of mine that was running Capitol Records signing acts,
2: uh-huh.
0: a guy named Carter. And I told him, I said, that nobody will sign Tina. They think it's because it's Ike and Tina.
2: Yeah.
0: Well, it just so happened that he had Love, What's Love Got to Do with It and Private Dancer. He signed her.
2: Nice.
0: Yeah. I got a nice, big,
2: oh.
0: fat check.
2: Oh, that. My. I mean, that yeah. that was like a Grand Slam home run.
0: Barry Bonds.
2: Yeah. No kidding.
0: Yeah.
2: You know, back in my high school, being a DJ, the student body voted on what kind of music we played. And so we voted on a third rock, and we called it soul music at the time, the R&B. And we
0: called it race records.
2: Well, we didn't do that. But
0: that's
2: but,
0: what it was, because I go back that far.
2: Yeah. And so, the black kids in my class would help me out because I didn't know. And they would help me out with the soul music, and I would help them out with the rock and roll. And I loved their stuff, and they loved my stuff, and all of a sudden I have 1,000 LPs, as in high school I'm buying all these records, and digging it, you know.
0: It's just music to me.
2: It's wonderful music.
0: I couldn't stand it when people categorize it.
2: Yeah.
0: But you got to understand, where did jazz and R&B and blues come from? It came from the black culture.
2: Yes, it did.
0: And people don't. The kids today, they just don't know that that's where it came from.
2: I have some recordings at home of Linda Ronstadt singing with Chuck Berry.
0: Wow, that's cool.
2: Yeah.
0: Yeah.
2: On stage with Chuck Berry, you know.
0: Funny. A lot of the bands that they started off in the black bands, when you cross them over, you got a new audience.
2: Yeah.
0: Like I broke the Gap Band, I dropped a bomb on you, and
2: uh-huh.
0: it got him a whole new audience.
2: Yeah.
0: And Ike and Tina was a whole new audience. Kool and the Gang was the most successful R&B groups have the masses.
2: Yeah.
0: Okay?
2: Yeah.
0: And as soon as it crosses over, I remember taking this Ike and Tina Turner record to KFRC, and they told me it's too black.
2: Yeah.
0: And I says, what are you talking about?
2: Yeah.
0: I says, I was in here with the Jane Brown record last week.
2: I've talked to Lester Chambers often, you know, and told me stories about the Chambers brothers were a rock band. And they were having a hard time because they were a black rock band. And so there was prejudice
0: time.
2: There.
0: Then they did that song, Time.
2: Yeah.
0: But that was a great song. It can't categorize that.
2: No.
0: You know, it's just, well.
2: And then they had a whole bunch of good songs out there.
0: Oh, yeah. I worked with Lester.
2: Did you?
0: Yeah. Lester and his son.
2: Uh-huh. Yeah. His son is really talented. Yeah, last year, he played, he's got a band with David Aguilar called the Swamp Dogs. And they played the Sweetwater in Marin.
0: Yeah.
2: And the opening act was Lester's son.
0: Oh.
2: And I got to see the whole thing. It was great. Yeah.
0: Good guy, Lester.
2: Yeah. Yeah, good absolutely. Guy. Matter of fact, him and David are working on stuff right now.

0: He's over in Petaluma, and they're working on stuff right now. So, yeah.
1: I was at a show once. Somebody jumped on stage and got in a fight with him. And,
0: yeah, hurt him, too.
1: Yeah, yeah.
0: Yeah. Crazy people out there.
1: Oh, yeah. I know. Well, I enjoy doing shows up here.
0: Yeah.
1: You know, I have friends that live in Glen Ellen.
0: And, uh-huh.
1: I've been coming up here for a long time. Bruce Cohen and I are dear friends, and you know, I come to all his shows and bring him some acts. And Bruce put on the greatest show. You know, he raised about $8 or $9 million for the veterans.
0: Oh, really?
1: Over the years.
0: Uh-huh.
1: You know, people don't realize just what he did for this area.
0: Oh, yeah.
1: You know, I give him a lot of credit. He brought the greatest acts. Oh, he'd bring in Leon Russell, and he'd bring in, of course, the Doobies. And Huey and Santana and the Doobies every year, you know. He brought in, the greatest blues, right? Willie Nelson.
0: Yeah, and then
1: Christofferson.
0: And then these little groups that would be on the bill, like the Turtles were there 1 year, you know.
1: Or Tommy Johnson's daughter.
0: Yeah, oh, she could sing.
1: You know?
0: Yeah. She has a beautiful voice.
1: God.
0: You know? And
1: Bruce deserves an awful lot of credit, not just for here, but for what he did for the veterans in general.
0: Uh-huh.
1: You know, I understand that they put money into a school here in Sonoma, you know? So he gave back, you know?
0: Yeah. Very
1: good. If you can and you do things like that, I think that's very admirable.
0: He was able to get that property when he's manager of the Doobie Brothers.
1: Yeah, he called it. His father was BR.
0: He was.
1: Yeah, he bought that and named it after his dad.
0: Oh.
1: Yeah.
0: You know, they had these old trees that were dumping stuff all over the ground. They were making kind of a mess, and I guess his wife was telling him, "You got to clean this stuff up out here," you know. And it turned out to be the greatest olive trees.
1: That's right. That's right. He made a lot of money off the olive business.
0: Yeah, he didn't know what he had, you know, and he got the property and this. Old growth olive trees, you know, and he's got award winning olive oil over there.
1: Yeah, he did.
0: You know, and so, a lot of good times. Anyway, we're talking to Jeff Traeger, and you can walk up to the, you can walk up and get tickets to get in tonight for Linda Ronstadt.
1: Revolution.
0: Yeah. How are the tickets selling for the Blues Project?
1: Pretty good.
0: Uh-huh.
1: Pretty good. I don't think it's caught on yet.
0: Uh-huh.
1: Okay. But it's not of lack of promotion. I mean, Roy's out there promoting as best he can.
0: Uh-huh. Do you think there's still some good seats available?
1: Yes.
0: Uh-huh.
1: Absolutely.
0: Okay. And what's the web? How do they get the tickets online?
1: FTPresents.com.
0: Uh-huh. Okay.
1: Yeah. And you can see all the shows that we put on.
0: When we're going to Ronstadt tonight, can we buy tickets for Blues Project at the Sebastiani?
1: Yes, because my partner will be at the door. You can buy tickets right there.
0: Okay.
1: Yeah, okay. And get them early because I think it's $5 more if you buy it the day of the
0: show. Well, if they're reserved seats, I want to get them right now because then I got a better seat than somebody that's waiting till the last minute.
1: You're good.
0: You know?
1: You're good, Tata.
0: Yeah. So great coming in. Thank you. Is there anything we left out that we need to get in that we didn't mention yet?
1: No, just support the Sebastiani Theater.
0: Yeah.
1: Okay, because Tony and Roger are doing a great job. I mean, Roger's been doing it for many years.
0: Yeah.
1: You know? And he brings you good entertainment. He gives you a little bit of this and a little bit of that.
0: Uh-huh.
1: You know?
0: I was there for Lydia Pence and Cold Blood.
1: That was my show.
0: That was good.
1: I worked with Lydia. I used to manage. I signed Tower Power back in 71.
0: Oh, wow.
1: And it just so happened their lead singer was Rick Stevens.
0: Uh-huh.
1: And Rick wound up in jail for 36 years. And when he got out, I managed him for a couple of years, and I put him together with Lydia.
0: Oh, wow.
1: And we packaged the two together. And
0: nice.
1: For 5 years, he got standing ovations.
0: Oh,
1: every
0: wonderful.
1: Time he sang, "You're Still the Young uh-huh. Man." So, yeah.
0: I was there for the Peter Asher show. I loved that.
1: She's still singing.
0: Yeah.
1: She's not like she used to be, like none of us.
0: Oh, Lydia Pence.
1: None
0: yeah.
1: of us. But
0: there was another fella that sang a few songs, and he was real good in her band.
1: Could have been Fred Ross.
0: Yeah, yeah. He was really good, too.
1: The horn section is primo.
0: Oh,
1: they got
0: yeah.
1: a great horn section.
0: Yeah.
1: Steve Dunn, Robert Zuckerman. They've always had Donnie Baldwin on drums for uh-huh. a long time.
0: Hey, can I ask you a question? And you don't have to answer it, you know, if it's a secret. Is there going to be some, like, really killer stuff coming up in the next few months at the Sebastiani that we don't know about yet?
1: Yes.
0: Uh-huh. Are you allowed to say yet?
1: Yes, just say yes. Just go to their website. There's something for everybody.
0: Uh-huh.
1: Yeah.
0: Yeah.
1: Yeah.
0: All
1: it's
0: right.
1: It's a beautiful little theater. My Michael Coates called me up and said, would you be interested in doing shows there?
0: Uh-huh.
1: And I think Bruce Cohen has something to do with the you know, getting this all
0: working
1: together.
0: Working it together, huh?
1: Yeah. And so Michael's a dear friend. And
0: yeah, I didn't know that he was helping you on that. That's great.
1: He's the one who put it together.
0: Oh, wow.
1: Yeah.
0: Uh-huh. All right. Well, Michael, I'm going to have a talk with you, and thank you for all you do around here. And you can listen to Michael every Wednesday at 5 o'clock here on KSVY.
1: This has been a treat. I thought I had 5 minutes.
0: Yeah, and we want to invite you to come back. Just you have my card.
1: Yeah.
0: You could that phone number, you could text me, you could call me. Let me know when you want to come back.
1: Yeah,
0: and
1: I will, Pat.
0: Next time we have, this is, you got Linda Ronstadt this week. You got Blues Project
1: Blues
0: next
1: Project.
0: Week.
1: Yeah.
0: All right.
1: The real deal.
0: Jeff Traeger, thank you.
1: Thank you, Pat.
0: All
1: Appreciate
0: right.
1: It.
0: And we'll be back on KSVY right after these messages.
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0: That was great. We had Jeff Traeger in here, and I was just walking him out saying thank you, thank you, thank you. And let's see what we're going to do here. I'm a one-man band. I think we should play some Blues Project. I think that's what we should do, and that's what we'll do here. I see David Aguilar in the green room getting ready to come in. And let's just do it right here. Oh, we got to take our break? No. Let's play a tune and then we'll play the break. I get all excited when we have great people here at KSVY. There it is, Blues Project, August 7th at the Sebastiani. Get your ticket.

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3: All right, KSVY on a Friday, beautiful, warm Friday morning. I just do Tuesday mornings, and now I don't know where I am. But in the studio right now is David Aguilar. Oh, I had too much fun last night. Let's see. Where is microphone four? Let's try this.
4: Here. There we go.
3: Yeah.
4: Hey, Pat, how you doing?
3: Good.
4: Thanks for having us on here.
3: I get all excited when you stars come in.
4: Oh, yeah, right. Roy's in absentia, but I'm sure he'll be here.
3: Yeah. He lives close.
4: Yeah.
3: So anyhow, yeah. So a lot of stuff going on. You're playing tomorrow night?
4: Today's Friday. Yeah, tomorrow night. Yeah,
3: Sweetwater?
4: I got a gig tomorrow night. That's a Big Brother gig
3: for Big
4: tomorrow.
3: Brother. And that'll be fun.
4: That'll be good.
3: And that's at the Sweetwater. Can I ask, do you know if they still have tickets available for that?
4: I got a feeling they are.
3: Okay,
4: come on down, everybody. Come and have some fun with us.
3: So that's going on.
4: Then we're getting excited about next week.
3: About next week, the 7th of August at the Sebastiani Theater.
4: Yeah, we love playing the hometown shows here.
3: That's talking about that with Jeff Traeger was just on.
4: Yeah.
3: And that was fun. He's pretty excited about it.
4: Yeah, he's been great. He did help promote the last show for us, and it worked out well. And actually, it's going to be nice. This time, we're going to have Roberta Denae and the Prohibition Mob on. Opening for us, which is awful nice. They're great musicians. And one of them is a friend of ours, Mike Renta, who's a great trombone player. They all are great players in that band. But we've known him for a few years. And one time I ran into him in Austin, and he was playing with Jimmy Vaughn's band and the Tilt-A-Whirl band, and they just sounded great.
3: Yeah, I bet. Nice. How fun is that? So, okay. And then one of the things Jeff was just saying is trivia bands are great, but the original bands.
4: Oh, yeah, tribute bands, you mean, yeah.
3: Yeah, tribute bands.
4: Yeah.
3: But having an original band like Big Brother and like Blues Project.
4: Yeah, Roy's the anchor baby for the Blues Project, for sure.
3: You know, that's pretty exciting. I guess you were too busy to go back east with them with all your stuff going on.
4: Yeah, we had some family plans that we had planned a long time ago, but they did a quick run and we got to play at the Bitter End.
3: His old stomping grounds.
4: Yeah, up in Woodstock. So
3: that
4: sounded like I kind of was sad to miss that, but I was in Minnesota having a great time on a lake. And so, another cross to bear, you know, fishing and enjoying the sunsets.
3: Darn family.
4: It was great.
3: Very good, very good. And you work hard, and you need to have some fun time.
4: Yeah,
3: you know. Mm-hmm. So that's great, you know, and all of that. Let's see now. Two of the guys are flying in from back east.
4: Yeah,
3: for
4: Mark
3: this.
4: And Ken. Mark Newman and Ken Clark are coming in, and that's who we did our springtime East Coast tour. with those guys, and they're just they were here last year as well.
3: They were the El Verano win. Mm-hmm. Remember that was fun.
4: That was wild. We couldn't believe that.
3: That was really fun.
4: Definitely a moment in time.
3: You know. Yeah. So I'm thinking we'll play a tune and see if Roy's able to come in. What do you think?
4: Sure. How about if you play Plutonium Bob?
3: Just, you know what? I was just going to do that.
4: Oh, cool. All right.
3: That's so funny. I was just going to do that. And that's also a song that you did with Roy when you did your Aguilar Bloomfield
4: project.
3: Project. Mm-hmm. Yeah.
4: Yeah.
3: So that's pretty cool, too. So here it is. So this is this was just recorded last year, and I do believe the CDs will be for sale.
4: Definitely.
3: At the Sebastiani on Saturday the 7th. Saturday?
4: Friday.
3: Friday the 7th.
4: I'm pretty sure it's Friday. Check your calendars, though, because it's hard to tell.
3: Yeah, here comes Roy, actually. So we're going to play a tune and get Roy all set up.
4: Okay, sounds good.
3: Right here on KSVY.

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1: Yeah.
2: KSVY like on a Friday afternoon here with the Blues Project, or two-fifths of the Blues Project.
1: There you go.
2: Here we go. I just, well, the fall last year's tour, I got a little cardier for it. Fell out of the CD, yeah. Cool. So, yeah, Plutonium Bob, that was Roy Blumenfeld singing and David Aguilar playing. And, and it's all going to happen again next week.
1: A week from tonight.
2: A week from tonight.
3: August 7th.
2: Yeah.
3: Yeah.
2: Yeah. Well, you know, I'm old, so I had to look at the calendar to make sure. And it's August 7th is Friday, next Friday.
3: Yeah, we got it.
2: And then, and you're playing somewhere tomorrow?
3: On Sunday.
2: Sunday,
3: August 2nd at Down Home Music in El Cerrito.
2: Uh-huh.
3: And it's three-fifths of the Blues Project.
2: Uh-huh. So Tim will show up.
3: Dave, and myself.
1: The same trio that graced these lovely stages here at KSVY.
3: That's
2: right. Yeah, that's memorable.
3: Is that in the archives?
2: It is.
3: The video?
2: Yeah, it's. You had a little drum you were playing?
3: Yes, I did. A little cajon and a pared-down set. Dave was playing. You didn't bring your baritone, did you?
1: No, just did our regular thing.
2: I think in the next room over.
1: Yeah.
2: Yeah, that was the highlight of the
1: Yeah, universe. We had a good time. Last time we did it here was just recently for the last fundraiser, and then the year before we did it, and John Mayer was still with us and stuff. And I remember at the end of the recording of one of our songs, you hear John go, "Wow!" He just had a great time.
2: He let his feelings out on that one.
1: Yeah, definitely.
2: How fun is this? I was just talking to Jeff Traeger was here. He works at the Sebastiani. Oh, yeah. Uh-huh. And he said he does believe tickets are still available. For Blues Project.
3: I'm surprised, really.
2: I am too, you know, but they won't be available for long.
3: I think you're right.
2: You know.
3: Yeah, I just got a message from a couple of few people that said we're just buying tickets now.
2: Yeah, yeah. Because they're reserved seats too.
3: Are they?
2: That's what he said.
1: Roy's motto is, we can't eat these tickets, we got to sell them.
2: So all of this going on in the little town of Sonoma, California.
1: Yeah, it's been great.
2: You know.
3: Yeah.
2: So how fun is this? You know, that's great. What a tradition. You know, you did it last year, you did it this year, and hopefully you'll do it next year.
3: I certainly hope. Next year it should be. Okay, I'll leave the room.
1: No, it's all good.
3: Okay. Hopefully it'll be actually a fundraiser for KSVY.
2: Okay, yeah.
1: Yeah, we like doing that.
2: Yeah.
3: Yeah, absolutely. Yeah.
2: Yeah. But, you know.
3: This year we got an offer we couldn't refuse.
2: Yeah. Oh, absolutely. You know, and this stuff is expensive, too, you know. So to cover your costs.
3: Excuse me, Pat. Does KSVY actually rent the Sebastiani for any events at all? Because that's kind of what you need to do.
2: Yeah.
3: Jeff does it a lot.
2: I'm not the person to ask.
3: Oh, okay.
2: Yeah. But
1: Roy also has some afterlife insurance. He's driving this all over.
2: I think it's, you know, like $2,500 or something to rent that place. I mean, you know, you got to know what you're doing there to have a concert in there.
3: The last time it was rented by Kurt Krauthammer.
2: Uh-huh.
3: He underwrote it. We were doing the Sonoma Music Festival .org, and it was an attempt to bring in local players from Sonoma, but also a couple of headliners, like, for example, like Tommy Thompson was a headliner, but people could hear Tommy at Hop Monk for very little.
2: Right.
3: It was kind of, that didn't exactly work, although he was great. However, the second night was Big Brother and the Holding Company. And at that time, Sam Andrew was still alive. I would consider him sort of the rhythm guitar player of Big Brother, right, Dave?
1: Well, he did his own thing too. He was real classically trained. So the intro to Summertime, all that stuff is all Sam's, you know, trippy stuff he does. But they're both were just iconic, performers.
3: At that time, it rented for $1,500 a night. Through Roger Roten, who was handling the
2: And that was a bit back in years ago.
1: Quite a few years ago, yeah.
3: Yeah, that was. And I think I was told by Mime Troupe, bass player.
1: Bruce
3: Barthel. He was head of the San Francisco Mime Troupe. And they would do benefits there at the Sebastiani. And he would get a, well, it was nonprofit, so he'd get an extra good deal for that. Although, you know, we were doing the festival, actually, as a fundraiser for Pets Lifeline, of all things. And it was a nice event. It was beautiful, really.
2: Yeah.
1: I think gas was like $2.49.
3: Yeah. Yeah, that's true. It's like we got locked into a tour on the Northeast. Dave and Tim and I, we went there, and but there were guarantees, right? However, gas was not guaranteed.
2: Right.
1: Yeah.
3: So that really.
2: Yeah, because, you know, so you rent the room, you pay the band and all of that. You have to sell so many tickets.
3: Right.
2: There's a lot going on there. So.
1: But other than that, Mrs. Lincoln. No, but it was cool, though. We had a great time on that tour, played some great venues, played at Daryl's house, which was really good.
2: Wow.
1: That was very cool.
3: Great.
1: Yeah, played at the Long Island
3: Bolton Center.
1: Bolton Center. That was a beautiful place. Yeah.
2: You guys have such a good time.
1: Yeah, it's,
2: you know,
1: it's work, but it's cool.
2: I still play the Aguilar Blumenfeld CD. I really like it.
1: That's a fun CD. Yeah.
2: You know, we're going to have to take a break in a minute. Can you guys stay a little bit longer?
1: Sure, yeah.
2: Are you guys good for a little bit more?
3: Absolutely.
2: I mean, you know, the class wants to hear more of this.
3: All right.
2: And so
3: we're here.
2: Let me play a tune and a break, and then we'll be back. Is that okay?
1: Sounds great.
2: All right. Thank you, guys.
1: Thanks, Pat.
2: And we'll be right back on KSVY.

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0: And now back to Pat Carlin.
3: Yeah, we're back. Right before the break, we played a song from Aguilar Blumenfeld Project, and it was called Swamp Mamas?
4: Yeah, Swamp Mambas.
3: Mambas. Mm-hmm. Mm-hmm. And Roy, you have a story about that.
5: Well, yeah, we had recorded that tune, and we took it to Wales. Dave and I did a nine gig tour in Wales, and I carefully had put together an opening to each set. We were going to open the first set with the swampy sounds and sound effects, and I gave a CD to the guy doing the sound for us, and the other CD we had was opening up with the sound of a train, okay, building up steam.
3: Uh-huh.
5: So we get ready to play the first set.
4: The swampy one.
5: Yeah, we're going to just it. New pub, new everything, whole bunch of bikers in there seething, ready to jump on us. No. And he put on the train first.
4: So we just went with it.
5: Yeah, we went with it. We played the whole second set backwards.
3: They probably liked the train.
4: Yeah. I think on one of those tours too with Barry, I think the first gig was canceled because of a kitchen fire or something like. Remember? That was that one.
5: Oh, yeah.
4: Someplace. well, we needed another day to rest anyway.
5: Oh, we did. We had a tour with Barry Melton, who is joining us, and he had really a following. He'd been to the Great Britain, the UK a lot,
3: yeah.
5: So he had fans, which meant that we would get better hotel rooms, you know.
3: So my question is when's your memoir coming out, you guys? Yeah. You know, you should. I mean, you have such a fun life and history here. I'll bet you could sell some books
4: I need to talk to my publicist, but I don't have one.
3: Who's your publisher?
4: I don't have one.
3: Oh,
5: we might be able to sell a few.
3: Yeah,
5: books.
3: I think
5: three books.
3: Rock and roll history here. We're talking. You know, we're talking about Big Brother. You're talking about Blues Project.
4: Yeah, Roy was just at the bitter end last weekend.
3: Yeah,
5: that's right.
4: Quite
3: that's where it all started.
5: It was this 65th anniversary of the Bitter End.
3: Happened
5: to be that week and or that period of time. And for the Blues Project, it was like 61 years ago. We had played at the Cafe Ogogo, which is right across the street.
3: Yeah.
5: However, now in 2026, that whole side of the street, the Village Gate, Cafe Figaro, the Bleecker Street Cinema, Cafe Ogogo, they're all gone.
3: It's like a bad dream.
5: Well, it's waking up from, going to sleep and waking up to a whole changed setting. But the Bitter End's still there, and Red Lion and Terra Blue is a club there. A lot of bars, pubs, pizza joints. It was teeming with folks. It was summer.
3: Uh-huh.
5: And some interviewers said, well, God, what was it like in the 60s to be in New York in the summer?
3: Yeah,
5: And I said, well, what you need to do, that's what it was like. You would drop things constantly. Hopefully not a dozen eggs, you know.
3: Yeah.
5: Although they, and so I said, well, why don't you just take a listen to John Sebastian's Summer in the City.
3: Mm-hmm. Oh, boy, that was a wonderful song.
5: Yeah, that had a great sound effects in the city.
3: They were such a good band, 11 Spoonful. Oh my goodness!
4: Great descriptive of the whole thing.
5: Yeah.
4: Hot and humid.
5: Mm-hmm. Yeah. Hot times. So the suit. Back of my neck is getting dirty.
3: He was Adam Traum, his father Happy Traum. You know, passed away last year.
5: Mm-hmm. Right.
3: And John Sebastian played the funeral. Mm-hmm. Yeah. For Happy Traum.
4: Yeah.
5: You know, at Bearsville Theater, there's a guitar player who lives in a place called Olive Bridge, which is next door to Woodstock and the Ashokan Reservoir, which feeds New York City's water supply. And John, he had played with Danny Kalb, who was the founder of the Blues Project. He really started the band. And he wanted to play a tune called Alberta, which is a beautiful tune. Danny did a great, beautiful job of finger picking it. And, you know, we were thinking at one point if we go back and we redo, it was like a section in the show. It was like, it wasn't weird. It was just very natural and acoustics-ish, you know, really kind of quiet everything down.
3: Uh-huh.
5: But maybe if John is still alive, you know, maybe he'd sit in with us at Bearsville because they want us to come back sometime.
3: They're back in Woodstock, New York.
5: Mm-hmm. Yeah, yeah.
3: You know?
5: It's Bearsville, which is
3: close
5: right
3: by.
5: It's right next to it.
3: But the band?
5: Yeah, yeah.
3: You know?
4: All those guys.
5: Yeah. I heard that music from Big Pink, their house. I was hearing all these little stories. It's an Airbnb now.
3: Oh, it is? Yeah. I bet it's an expensive one. Oh, my goodness. Thank you guys so much for coming in. The main thing is get your tickets for the Sebastiani Theater for August 7th.
5: Yes.
3: That's very important. And also, do you remember where else you're playing? Do you want to tell the folks?
5: Sure, we can go.
4: Do you have that poster right there, Pat?
3: Yeah.
4: It's right there. There you go, Roy.
5: Oh, okay. Oh, thank you. Well, the first date that we're going to play is August 6th at Club Fox in Redwood City. And after that, of course, is August 7th at Sebastiani Theater.
3: Club Fox, okay.
5: The 8th, we're going up to Lakeport playing the Soperese Theater. It's a fundraiser for their station, community station.
3: Oh,
5: there.
3: Cool.
4: It's a great place to play. We've played there quite a few times. Yeah.
5: And on the 9th, we're going to Paradise, where David played with Norton for years.
4: We played a bunch of gigs there. There were a bunch of benefits for the Paradise Performing
3: Arts
4: Center.
3: He lost his house there, David.
4: Yeah, their house was just a few blocks away, and boom.
3: Yeah.
4: Luckily, the Arts Center, the Performing Arts Center, remained and, you know, didn't burn.
3: Yeah.
4: So that'll be kind of a nice little homecoming thing.
5: That's on the 9th. And then on the 11th, which is a Tuesday, we're playing Yoshi's again.
3: How fun is that? That's a fun place.
4: It's a great
3: place,
4: club.
5: Beautiful club. That's,
3: yeah,
5: really nice. Then we have a day off. Can you imagine that?
3: You'll be tired.
5: And then on the, what is it, 14, 13?
4: It's right there, Roy.
5: Oh, that's true. I can read it. Oh, look at it. I can read.
4: I'm Roy's handler on occasion.
5: Thank you. Thanks, Dave. On the 13th, it's the Nashville Social Club in Carson City, Nevada.
4: There's gambling there. It'll be a good time.
5: I guess so. On the 14th, Paper Mill Creek Saloon in Forest Knolls, which is our only Marin County gig, actually.
4: Mm-hmm.
5: Wrapping it up with Sutter Creek Theater on the 15th of August, and on the 16th, Moe's Alley in Santa Cruz. And that's it.
3: That's one heck of a summer, let me tell you.
5: From there, it's Harbin Hot Springs. And
4: we'll be playing Vineberg.
5: No.
3: Close by.
4: Yeah.
3: Well, geez, you know, thank you so much. And I can't wait to see you a week from tonight.
4: That's right. Great. Pat, thanks for having us on.
3: Oh, absolutely.
4: We appreciate it.
3: Yeah.
5: Thanks.
3: And
5: thanks, Pat.
3: I guess we got it all in here.
4: I think so, yeah. Come on down and have some fun with us.
5: Yeah, that's right.
3: Be there or be square, I guess.
4: Yeah,
3: huh?
4: There you go.
3: Thanks, guys.
4: All right, thanks, Pat.
5: Thanks, Pat.

0: Ken Clark.
1: Yeah, KSVY on a Friday. Pat here. Wow, that was so much fun. Thank you, Roy. Thank you, David. Thank you, Jeff Traeger. What a great show. We got Nate getting ready to do his vinyl thing. And Off the Shelf Nate coming up at 5. And I'm all scattered now when I get to this great interviews. I get all like, wow, dude. So anyway, I'll pick out a couple of tunes for you. We have a few more minutes left here. And yeah, let's do this right now, and we'll be right back on KSVY.
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Southern culture on the skids right here on KSVY. In about 10 minutes, off the shelf, Nate will be here. 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It's very important to us. 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So here we are.

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0: Over 300 personnel are currently battling the Woodside Fire, located between Salt Point State Park and Fort Ross State Park, and is currently at 100 acres and 20% contained, according to CAL FIRE officials. There is currently a mandatory evacuation order for Zone SON1D1. That's Salt Point State Park, Stillwater Cove Regional Park, Ocean Cove Private Camp, and the Timber Cove Subdivision. There is an evacuation warning for Zone SON1D2. Currently, Highway 1 is shut between Timber Cove Road and Stewart's Point Skag Springs Road. The smoke from the Woodside Fire has found its way into Sonoma Valley, but there is currently no threat to Sonoma Valley proper. The Sonoma County Sheriff's Office urges residents to not call 911 to report smoke coming from the river and coastal areas, as it is overloading the 911 system. For more information, go to socoemergency.org.
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